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0: I think I gave Belichick 2 years, didn't I? Two seasons? And I'll stick with that. Let's see if there's anything else that's... I don't know why Hawaii-Stanford sounds interesting to me. Hawaii getting four. Memphis against UNLV. A gambling podcast coming up. We'll have that for you at danpatrick.com. We'll be taping that in about 15, 20 minutes from now. Yes, Dylan?
14: I know the game you circled was the North Dakota State game. That 10 o'clock Memphis UNLV game on Saturday is going to be... That's when you really feel like we're back in it.
0: Jacksonville State getting 7 against North Dakota State. That sounds like fun. Let's see. Anthony in Florida. Hi, Anthony. What do you have for me today?
15: Sorry, Dan. Hey, how are you?
0: Good, good, good.
15: All right. I know y'all do the hot takes when the NFL season starts, but I got one. Seattle Seahawks don't make the playoffs this year.
0: Okay. That would be a hot take. Anything else?
15: Notre Dame would be a bigger surprise. Notre Dame winning the national championship or Dallas winning the Super Bowl. Thanks, Dan.
0: Well, Notre Dame will be in position to make a good run in the playoffs. Dallas has to make the playoffs. I would say Dallas winning the Super Bowl. Notre Dame could go undefeated. I mean, if you look at Notre Dame's schedule, I know Miami and SMU seem to be the two tests that they have. But BYU away in that environment, that could be interesting. I don't know how good BYU is. Are they in the top 25, Ray?
16: The last time I checked, they were as high as 10 to 15.
0: Oh,
16: I have to check.
0: Okay. In that environment, I remember when the Miami Hurricanes went to BYU to play against Ty Detmer. And Ty Detmer, I think, won the Heisman Trophy with that game. But Miami went, I think, to BYU, and Ty Detmer and BYU upset Miami. BYU is 14th. Okay. Notre Dame BYU upset alert. Yes, Marvin?
17: Was that Mormons versus convicts back then?
0: I don't know if they were making t-shirts on campus there at BYU. Imagine doing a 30 for 30 on Catholics versus convicts. And it was a great 30 for 30. You had the guy who wanted to make the basketball team and making all this contraband t-shirts. And made a good amount of money, apparently. Yes, Dylan.
14: I was just going to say, if we're talking Cowboys or Notre Dame, you know, who we think might win the title, Notre Dame is way better. I mean, Notre Dame's tied with Ohio State. The Cowboys are 25-1 in the Bears-Jaguars neighborhood.
0: Ooh, really?
14: Yeah.
0: Okay. Yes, Ray.
16: Going back to UNC and TCU, it's crazy to think that the greatest coach of all time is going to be an underdog against TCU and their quarterback is from Harvard. Like, it's just unbelievable to think about.
0: They just misjudged what college football was all about. Yeah. That's where everybody is the smartest guy in the room. And hey, we can do this. And, you know, we're going to have funds. We have money. I got the, you know, staff. And this is the guy who used to diagram defenses to shut down Peyton Manning. It just, college football is different. You got to relate to these kids, 18, 19, 20 years of age. You don't have the same quarterback coming in every year. Rosters may change. You don't have that same guy coming in every single year. Yes, Dylan.
14: Yeah, I mean, like, Bill Belichick, NIL had to be in place for Belichick to even consider going to a school like UNC. But on the flip side, too, it's like you actually have to play the college game even more now than you used to.
0: You got to meet with parents. You know, he didn't have to do that in New England. Didn't have to do that in the NFL. This day in sports history, Marvin.
17: All right, DP. 1939, I got one. The first televised Major League Baseball games were shown. The event was a doubleheader between the Cincinnati Reds and the Brooklyn Dodgers.
0: Okay. 2024. This player became the first player to play for both teams in the same game. He was in one lineup, and then he was at the plate when rain stopped the game. Then he got traded before the makeup date. His name was Danny Jansen, who was a Red Sox catcher. Also, Playmakers 2023 made its dramatic debut on ESPN. It lasted 13 episodes. NFL put a little pressure on us at ESPN to get rid of that. I think it was too close to home. Yes, Marvin.
17: I was just going to ask, how crazy was it when the NFL was breathing down your necks?
0: I had my boss, Mark Shapiro, came down and, you know, basically said, no, we're not talking about Playmakers anymore on the show. Todd, you learn anything today?
18: I did. You purchased a BB rifle from Maine in order to scare away varmints and small predators.
0: And you. Dylan?
14: You're the 58th most beloved celebrity of all time.
0: Who would have thought? Marvin?
17: You'll fight over Ernie Johnson.
0: I will. Ray?
16: USC can recruit on and off the field.
0: What did I learn, Todd?
18: College players doing whatever it takes to make the NFL with less medical care and only 2% reaching the pros. That's the silent epidemic.
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26: 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Swung on. Hit deep. Right field on its way. That ball is gone. A mammoth three-run home run for Kyle Schwarber, number 40 on the season. And he has put the Phillies up 6-0 here in the second inning.
25: Phillies Radio Network on the call. They shut out the Mariners 6-0. The Blue Jays snapped the Royals' nine-game win streak with a 3-0 victory. The Reds scored 7 runs in the ninth to edge the Giants 10-9. The Marlins shut out the Red Sox 4-0 to snap Boston's 5-game win streak. Right now, it's all tied up at 5 between the Dodgers and Braves, top of the 8th. And in college football, the Big 12 is joining the SEC and Big 10 in banning returning pros. I'm Brianna Miro.
27: Crank it. It's Jason Smith.
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28: 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Again, that's Jason Smith Show. 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Comment away whether you agree or disagree. Let us know what you think. Again, just search Jason Smith Show on YouTube and subscribe. Well, we are inching closer to the final week of the preseason, which means we're inching closer to the regular season. Kind of weird that, you know, we got games tomorrow night, and after this weekend, we'll have another 2 weeks. It's like, hey, we finished, we're getting ready. No, we still got a ways to go, man. We still have basically, you know, camps are breaking now, but we got like half the summer left. It's weird.
0: Well, that's it. We still have 2 weeks from tonight. We'll kick things off, but yeah, you get a nice little break, nice little vacation for media members. A lot of folks going to take time off.
28: Like Jed York, nice little vacation. Oh, wow. Too soon? Wow. Is it too soon?
0: Well, is he in exile?
28: Well.
0: Or do you just go into the locker room and say, all right, let's get all your best one-liners out. Yeah. Come on.
28: There's some big stuff today where the Jed York story. And we told you yesterday. You think this is over? Wait till the body cam footage comes out. And it's almost like TMZ or whoever else decided, hey, oh, Jason's right. We got to come out with the body cam footage. Because today the body cam footage came out. Came out late this afternoon. Mm-hmm. And oh, boy, is it unbelievable.
0: Could have been a lot worse, though.
28: I don't know that it could have been. How could it be worse?
0: But I mean, we were expecting to be sitting there. To go, what happened? Like he's Fred Willard. What happened? And then you know, we get a little bit audio. I mean, I don't know. It's just the guy in a car now, going through a mobile home.
28: Before we get to the body cam footage, like this is, I really want to start with this because I want people to just think about this for a second. All right. Just because this is one of those, oh, by the way, details that came out today with the body cam footage that I think people are blowing off because of all the body cam footage and what was said. And you're going to hear from Jed York in a minute. York, who, of course, was arrested on Sunday as he was in pursuit of prostitution. You could say that, right? Pursuit of prostitution.
0: That's pretty good.
28: What it was? Yeah.
0: The alliteration is just fantastic.
28: $160, agreed to meet a woman, driving through a trailer park, got pulled over, arrested by the cops, and the body cam footage is out today.
0: Disorderly conduct and operating with criminal tools.
28: Pursuit of prostitution. It sounds like something that you could have like on Netflix. Hey, did you see that new Netflix doc, Pursuit of Prostitution? Yeah, it was crazy, man.
0: You could do a series on guys this, I'm pretty sure.
28: Guys are all, it's like Grand Theft Auto, except the guys are driving through trailer parks, man. It was crazy.
0: Well, with the fact that if you get a deal with some of these rideshare services, I think once you enter the car, doesn't a camera activate on some of them for everybody's safety? I'm sure there's plenty of details that could be, brokered.
28: There's nothing bigger than this detail, though, right? Well, we're going to get to, you're going to hear it stuff, and there's stuff to hear. But I want to say this first, because I've been thinking about this all day. Mm. Part of this story, right, the New York Post reporting, New York Post has been on the top of all this, so the New York Post, congratulations.
0: Yeah, they're more than just headlines.
28: They are. I mean, really, the writing the headlines, you know, the Mets and Yankees, all this. Okay.
0: They are just this side of tabloidal, so I mean, this is right in their wheelhouse.
28: They reported today, just as part of the column, right? Just, I'm telling you, this is just part of the column. That York, going through a divorce in the previous months, you know, why was he in Ohio? Now you're hearing why he was in Ohio. Because he had moved back to Ohio into a home owned by his parents. Okay, into a $500,000 home owned by his parents.
0: It's a nice,
28: this
0: reasonable,
28: is the
0: sized
28: owner,
0: and priced home.
28: The owner of an NFL team.
0: Everybody needs time to get away.
28: The owner of an NFL team.
0: Yeah.
28: Is basically moving back in with his parents.
0: He's trying to get a reset.
28: Think about that, man. That's a reset for you or I.
0: But do you go back into safe haven, man?
28: You're the owner of an NFL team. You are the principal owner. You're not a guy that works in the mailroom.
0: I get it.
28: You're not the junior vice president without a lot of real responsibility.
0: Junior.
28: You are the principal owner, and he moved back into a $500,000 home in Ohio. Owned by his parents.
0: His parents are going to tell him he's a great guy. He's got a lot going for him. It's a way to rebuild your confidence.
28: He's the owner of the 49ers. Yeah. He is the principal owner.
0: But that's really not your identity. Some people live in that identity.
28: Is he really the owner? I don't know, man. Like, real. I mean, really.
0: So you're saying could I own a team? Suit?
28: Could I own a team
0: you
28: now?
0: Could.
28: Because if it goes bad and something happens,
0: he dresses like you.
28: I could just move in with my dad, right? It'd be fine, right?
0: Hey, hanging out with Walt.
28: Move in with my dad.
0: What's wrong with that?
28: I've done that. I've lived with my dad before. There's some stories. But, like, I mean, I apparently I can do that. I mean,
0: Monday mornings with Walt.
28: The owner of an NFL team is moving back into a home owned by his parents.
0: Okay.
28: It's the step for you and I, the equivalent is moving back in with your parents after a divorce. Yeah, I got to head back home and I got to. The owner of an, the family is worth $9 billion.
0: You've added a half a billion.
28: There's been a lot of attention the last few days. I think, you know, if the Norton Niners wanted to be sold.
0: Full number.
28: Hey, I could go buy that team that guy got pulled over for soliciting. Oh, I could own that team. Oh, yeah. Whatever,
0: I've
28: man.
0: Got a Mark Walter online too.
28: Bidding war. Can I buy the trailer park that he was driving through too? Like, that's great.
0: You know, one of the details I found, and I don't know if this was AI just calling everything.
28: A guided tour of the mobile home trailer park.
0: But you could have bought it for $300,000 originally. Yeah, that was what the trailer park.
28: But I wonder if there's somebody that
0: community sold for.
28: Like, if they're smart, there's a guy at the gate walking in going, $20. $20 for what? Whoa, no. I mean, you want to drive through and take pictures? Well, there's the spot where he got pulled over. Here's where he was driving. All these different things. Yeah, it's like you're taking a tour, $20.
0: So do you put a same version of the car? Like the money.
28: Oh yeah, you put it right there. You leave it right there.
0: There's a mannequin in there.
28: Yep.
0: With the Yankee shirt
28: like he was wearing today.
0: And the shorts.
28: 100%. You have the mannequins up.
0: So that's $20. That I think people could pay $20 for. But if I'm just driving through, I mean, come on, people
28: will fork it over, Ray, without even thinking. Oh, you'd like to see what we have here? It's only $20 to take a look around and see. Oh, look at all these ball players.
0: Well, but I mean, because you can go to Candy Cane Lane without paying. I mean, you got to wait in line.
28: But that's right
0: here in California. There's several places with, you know, everybody's got to participate in lights, and they've got little Ferris wheels full of stuffed animals or whatever, and they can't sell hot chocolate anymore because people got mad. But you have to wait in line. But so that's the reference.
28: If you're smart, you make money, right? You make money.
0: No, absolutely.
28: But just understand that this is, if you think that he's not in trouble with the NFL, all right? Because Roger Goodell even said today, asked more about it. It's personal conduct policy situation. Waiting to see how this plays out. We told you yesterday, this feels different than Kraft, than anything else where owners were able to skate, right? You're going to find out what kind of influential owner Jed York is, because this punishment that's coming could be a big deal, right? This could be where they decide we have to make an example. Maybe it's bad timing because it comes right after the Rossini-Mike Vrabel stuff, but this could be worse for Jed York than you think. I mean, the fact that, I mean, come on, man, really. You move back in with your parents. I mean, you move back in. Yeah, you stay in our house.
0: You're not going to have any sympathy, empathy for the guy just because he's got extra zeros on
28: his
0: name?
28: Saying.
0: He's just a human.
28: The NFL, you're, again, worth in the billions of dollars.
0: Yeah, I mean, the 49ers have to be worth, $10 billion, $11 billion
28: right now? I don't think Mark Walter's moving back in with his parents, all the teams he is selling the last couple of weeks. I don't think he's, I got to move in here. I got to save some money
0: still
28: on rent.
0: Have a warehouse I got to do this. That like, hasn't been taken.
28: He still has a job. He's got all these things. Moving back. Real house owned by his parents. Come on, man.
0: Come on. Darren Waller said it best.
28: You own the 49ers.
0: Take some time to heal.
28: You own the 49ers, man.
0: I know, buddy.
28: So, some of the more entertaining
0: stuff.
28: Does he
0: want to stay in San Francisco?
28: I mean,
0: No.
28: So just understand that that's the basis, and that's how embarrassing this is. An NFL owner, moving back in my parents'
0: disorderly
28: house.
0: Conduct
28: back
0: and
28: in
0: the possession
28: house.
0: Of criminal tools. Mm-hmm. Less than $2,000 out of pocket in fines.
28: I'm between semesters of college. I'm taking a gap year, moving back in with my old room is still ready to go. My mom had a sewing room that was where she had
0: lost
28: a book club.
0: Maybe he lost all the homes in the
28: Come
0: divorce.
28: On, man. What are you Lost all the homes.
0: All of them.
28: How many homes did you have? I lost all of them. Every single one. I lost all
0: she
28: the homes.
0: She took it all.
28: All the homes. All the homes are gone. This is my favorite quote from today, because this really is something we said right after it happened. So before the body cam footage came out, what was the first thing we said about this earlier this week? Rich people, right? Like, how do rich people, how do they see reality, right? How do they see life? How do they do things like this? This guy is worth $9 billion, and I'm figuring out a way to ping a woman, and it's $160 for sex, and I'm driving through a mobile trailer park to get there.
0: That's how you do the life evaluation process, though, right?
28: Here's audio from the police officers pulled him over who are saying basically that exact thing.
5: Oh, dude, he's got
6: yeah, he does. He's a real estate guy. He's got all the money. Wow. It's crazy the people that do this.
5: Right?
6: Like, they could do whatever they want. Like, they could do other things. Yeah. They could go other ways. But it's wild.
28: Rich people, man. It really, everything just boils down to rich people, yo. I mean, really, rich people. What this is what they have. This is what they like. This is what they do. Like, it doesn't understand it, but that's what I mean. I want to see how people like that have that kind of money. How do they really see reality?
0: Well, but it goes back to Alexander Knox, as portrayed by Robert Wool in the 1989 classic Tim Burton film Batman. Rich people. You know why they're so weird? Because they can afford to be.
28: Now, you heard the police officer say there, he says he's a real estate guy. And when they pulled him over, and you see, you know, when they go to his car, you see Jed York. I mean, the video is tremendous. Wearing a big Yankees t-shirt. Mm-hmm. I'm watching it. When I see him, I go, don't be a Mets t-shirt. Don't be a Mets t-shirt.
0: I saw the Yankees. MLB logo as it started. And like, well, here we go.
28: Not a Mets t-shirt. Okay. Not a Mets. I'll count that as a victory today. Not a Mets t-shirt. And he, you know, stunned as he gets to the car, walked about. He told them that he was a real estate guy and, that he was just driving through.
0: Well, I mean, that's how the family did make their money. I mean, so he's not lying.
28: Real estate guy. And I was just driving through. Here's the audio of Jed York.
7: What are you doing here?
10: I'm just driving.
7: You meeting anybody?
10: No.
28: No, I'm just driving. What's all the money you have here? We have you pinging this woman and everything else. Yeah, no, just driving. Oh, okay. I mean, same. That's me, just driving. Just drive. What are you doing, officer? Just driving. Why? I don't know. Just out for a drive on a Sunday morning through a mobile home trailer park, checking for addresses and stuff with, you know, cash on me. Maybe totaling $160, maybe a little bit more.
0: No,
28: just drive.
0: But that's
28: for driving.
0: Did he have the $160 separated out? Because if it's just in a stack of bills, then how do you prove it, right? But if it's parsed out, like that becomes that much more suspicious.
28: I think that's suspicious anyway. Why are you carrying all that? When nobody how much money does anybody carry now? You don't need to.
0: I miss those
28: days. You pay
0: days,
28: with your phone. You have your car.
0: Because then
28: your
0: if I had that money
28: it
0: and it's spent, that's what I spent.
28: Nobody
0: as opposed to going to the cards. I mean, you can go willy-nilly, buying everything.
28: I mean, nobody.
0: Tap.
28: Nobody.
0: Tap.
28: Nobody carries that kind of cash anymore.
11: You can't even get anything bigger than a 20. Everyone's like, oh, that could be counterfeit.
28: Yeah, no. You have 50, Chris. No, 50. Oh, no.
11: No one takes 50s
28: anymore. I'm not
11: taking
28: that. No. I wonder if they told him that.
11: That's disrespect to Ulysses S. Grant.
28: I got the money. You know, no 50s, no 100s. $20. Okay. Small bills. That's what it is. Well, I knew that from all the heist movies. They always want small bills. They don't want big, but they always got to be small bills.
0: Gotta
28: okay, great.
0: Stay under the level of suspicion. Like I take cash when I go to card shows.
28: I'm going to pull the-

0: Welcome to the Power Trip Morning Show. It is Thursday, August 27th, the first day of the State Fair for 2026. I'm Corey Cove in St. Louis Park, Minnesota. There's Zach Halverson in St. Louis Park, Minnesota. The room will get packed later. I believe Tommy on his way in, Fargo Flash, Ben Lieber, and more. It's going to be packed, but live from Las Vegas, Chris Hockey and Meat Sauce Paul Lambert.
1: What you are hearing is a minor miracle.
2: It's a Christmas miracle.
1: I can't even believe it right now, Corey. I can't even believe it.
0: So what happened?
1: So when we get, you know, there's a giant case that you use to transport the equipment, right? So we have this Comrex that you'll be able to see in a couple of moments once we get on the StreamYard if you're watching on KFAN.com. So this tiny little Comrex is how we are able to broadcast from anywhere in the world. It's a modern miracle that we're able to do this, period, ever from anywhere. So I open up the case, and the screen is dangling off the Comrex. And Sazi can back me up.
2: It looks like it went through the Home Alone house.
1: Yeah, right. So I'm like, oh my, and it's in this case that, you know, it should be fine, right? I mean, it's a hard case, but so they must have been playing football with it on the plane or something. I have no idea. So I start reassembling the son of a bitch as we're standing here in the Circa thing, and Sauce is trying to turn it on. I'm trying to turn it on. The screen will not come on. Even as I stand here talking to you right now,
2: it's not on.
1: The screen's not on. And the power won't come on it either. So Sauce runs back up to his room because he's going to just do it from his computer. And Zach and Jared on your end are doing miracles. I don't know what you did, Zach, to get this thing. I have no clue what you guys did. So I jam my key on the power button as hard as I can, and the power lights up. I can't believe it. So there's no screen, so I have no idea whether or not we're working. So I can't dial out. Well, Jared and Zach find a way to dial in. I'm telling you, it is a miracle. I can't believe this is working right now.
2: It's unbelievable because we got here, and the line we needed is down by the Sports Gambling Hall of Fame, which Hawk and I are about to be in after yesterday. And there's no, like, the guy, it was super helpful, and I'm like, our machine just won't work.
1: Yeah, right.
2: So, yeah, here we are. Hawk and Zach and Jared are magic men and got it up and running, but we are literally flying blind with this thing. Even Zach's like, make sure both mics work. So,
1: yeah
2: we're standing at the base of the Circus Sportsbook, and it's a beautiful place.
0: So, Hawk's working his ass off. Zach's working his ass off. Jared's working his ass off. 4 minutes ago, Sauce tweeted, I could really go for a dome dog right now.
2: Yeah, brilliant. I brought coffee. I supervised. I tried to help. It looked like there was no help. There was nothing we could do, but God bless Hawk, Jared, and Zacho, the three wise men.
1: All I did was, basically at one point, I was doing the old slam it up and down until it works thing, and so far, so good. I don't know. Okay, I'm on the StreamYard right now, and I can see Saucy and I. There we are. That's me. Come over here, Saucy. Come closer to me.
2: You don't want the volume on.
1: You don't want the volume on, do you? Yeah, right.
3: No.
1: There's a volume knob right
3: there. There we go. Got it. I got you.
1: There you go. Got it. Cool.
2: All right, cool.
1: Come here, buddy. Hi.
2: Hi.
1: Hi, Corey.
2: Hi, Corliss.
1: Look at you. You look the same as you do every day.
0: Shocking.
2: You look crabby. Are you okay?
0: Aww. Oh, great mood.
2: Well, you look great.
0: Thanks, man.
1: I'm going to tell you right now, I feel like baby Jesus jumped on the phone with us and helped us. I have no idea how this is working right now.
2: Corey, you'll be shocked. All Hawk kept saying is, how on earth am I going to get on the air and talk about Jonathan Kuminga if this isn't going to work?
1: I can't.
2: That's all he kept saying.
1: I don't know what I'm going to say.
0: I mean, Kuminga State Fair, this is one of Chris's favorite days of all time.
1: Yeah, this is big. Just a quick question for a listener in the audience who's sitting right over there at the Circus Sportsbook. Who are you talking about? Who's Jonathan Kuminga?
2: Oh, no, he's a guy who plays. He's going to play for the Wolves. He signed with the Wolves yesterday.
1: Oh, yeah. Well, no, that Jonathan Kuminga.
2: Yeah.
1: Oh, okay. Now I know who you're talking about. Got it.
0: Importantly, we'll get to Kuminga later because Chris.
2: He's got a lot of takes.
0: Right. He has a lot of takes, and we don't want to blow him at 5:35 in the morning.
1: Yeah, right.
0: Give us your first, whatever it is, 12 hours of Vegas.
1: Well, so Saucy and I got here. We checked in to the lovely Circa Casino and Hotel, and it is lovely.
2: Stunning.
1: Just beautiful. The flight was perfect. Everything was great. It was great because, let me tell you, this is exactly what you want to hear when you get on a plane. And props to Delta, because the guy says over the intercom as we're sitting down, the hot water doesn't work. We're not going to be able to get you any coffee. This is not working. The sinks and the bathroom aren't working. But here's the deal. You guys want to get to Vegas. So we're going to put some bottled water. Yeah. In the bathrooms and some wet wipes, because I know you guys would rather get to Vegas than sit here for an hour and wait for them to fix the bathroom. And everybody on the plane should have cheered this guy and elected him president, because that's exactly right.
0: That's the right answer.
1: You don't want to wait. Who cares about washing your hands? Right? Who cares?
2: Yeah, we're touching slot machines.
1: That's
2: who cares?
1: Exactly right. So we got on the flights, flew out here. Did you sleep? I slept.
2: No, I did not. And you'll all be shocked. I didn't hear any of that messaging because I already had my headphones on. I didn't know any of that because the lady comes by and goes, "Can I get you anything?" And I go, "Coffee?" And she goes, "We don't have any."
0: You dummy.
2: And I'm like, "Oh, why?" And she's like, "Were you not listening?" Say that.
0: That would have been the best thing ever. Could I have some coffee? No, we just said we don't have any. Oh, well then, could I just have like a warmed up glass of water with some tea? No, also not available. Well then, fine. I'm just going to use the bathroom and go wash my hands.
1: Honestly, that's
2: I didn't hear a second of it.
1: That's unbelievable. That's the only thing they said on the intercom.
0: My God,
1: we don't have hot water. There's no coffee. You can't wash your hands, but we're going to Vegas, and literally everybody's like, "Let's go!"
0: No, that's the right answer. So let me ask you this, and this is a an immeasurable thing, but just take a shot at it. With your own eyes, and it sounds like Chris was sleeping a little bit, how much less bathroom activity did you witness? Did you think people went out of their way to hold it because they didn't have access to water in the bathroom?
1: Absolutely not.
0: Same amount?
1: I saw a person who was, by the way, the same person, by the way, was still on the phone talking to somebody as we were taking off in the plane. I was behind somebody, Corey, who literally must never have been on a plane before. They had to tell him like 9 times, and he was just having random conversations with people. Yeah, we'll be out there soon, okay, and we're taking off. I'm like, who doesn't know that you can't be talking on the phone as the plane is leaving the ground? But I didn't see any less activity. I did see a whole bunch of people I would not want to be shaking hands with. That's what I saw.
2: Right when we landed, there was a message like, we're going to be in line for a little bit. The second we got in and parked, this woman comes flying up the plane to go to the bathroom.
1: She definitely had a problem.
2: Yeah, it wasn't good. I'm like, wow, she has to get off quickly. No, she went right to the bathroom. Yeah. So she'd been holding it for a while.
1: Yeah, she had a problem. So that was the flight. But once we get here, we get in a giant limo. You might have seen on the Power Trip Effers text that they had a giant limo for just Saucy and I. And we pimped out the ride to Circa, and then we got checked in right away. And then we started gambling. And I started just killing them. And Saucy did not. Saucy was having a hard time.
2: I was having a hard time, but I battled back.
1: Did you battle back some?
2: Okay, yeah, I did. Good. Yeah, battled back. But it was the best part about, we've always talked about how it's tough going to a casino with a group when one person drives, because that would have been me yesterday. I was like, I'm going to go home. Yeah. Hawk's like, I can't lose. I'm like, great. And it was, but it was... He's a magician, man. Every machine he points at, he's like, that one's going to hit. It did for him.
1: And, Corey, he did the one thing you don't do, okay? He was standing beside me, and I go, this machine right here is going to hit. And he goes, no. He was already in a bad mood, right? He was already screaming the C word, right?
2: It hit.
1: Right?
2: It literally hit 2 bets later.
1: Yeah, 2 bets later, I'm waiting on a hand pay, and he's looking at me like he wants to eat my skin.
2: But I rebounded. It was fine.
1: It was great.
2: Then we walked down to the D, which was super great. That place was awesome.
1: Great place.
2: Got a little greasy, though, for Hogs Daddy. He literally pulled a hockey on me in the high limit room, and the high limit room is about as big as Zach's studio. I turn around and go, hey, Hawk.
1: Yeah.
2: I don't know where. I couldn't find him. And then he didn't respond for an hour.
1: Mojo, yeah. You know what I mean?
2: He left me,
1: The dark cloud hanging over his head was too big for me. I had to get out from under it.
2: But it was great, man.
1: Yeah.
2: It's been fun.
1: So we're here, and we're the first radio people in the city of Las Vegas because everybody else is coming. And by the way, Ben Mahler is going to join us tomorrow morning.
2: Sweet.
1: He's going to take tomorrow off his radio show, but he's going to get up anyway and come join us tomorrow morning here at Circa. So we'll be able to have him on. He's just the best guy ever. But the rest of the radio jerks are going to be in today, and they will be in a giant, warehouse-like room with about 20 different radio shows from around America celebrating the start of fantasy football season here at the lovely Circa Resort and Casino. And there's so much money up for grabs, and we'll tell you all that later, but it's huge, man. It's just huge.
0: So you feel like you guys went out there for a purpose, right? And that was to scout Las Vegas for the Power Trip Morning Show and our listeners, because we hadn't seen it up close in a while. But you now have construction updates. You have a lay of the land when it comes to downtown and Fremont Street and the D and Circa. So do you guys feel like this is a good idea going back in November or not?
1: I think it'd be good. It looks like, you know, give us another day.
2: Yeah.
1: But everything I've seen right now seems to be a thumbs up, and I think it's going to be ready for us. They're preparing a lot of the casino for the Power Trip listeners to get them ready here. And, you know, if I had known we were going to be scouting the D, we would have brought Zach with us.
2: Great spot.
1: Yeah.
3: Send me the tape.
1: I'm going to send you the tape. Yeah. I'll show you some things. I have some thoughts on it. Don't get me wrong. I've been considering the D, but I need an expert to talk about it. But
2: Hawk got D-blocked there a few times by some of the machines.
1: Yeah, here's the thing. Sauce was keeping me from getting lucky with the D, so I got away from him yesterday. But, Corey, do you remember when we were at the Black Bear Casino, and he went nuts and was screaming the C word?
0: Yeah, he called it a sea palace.
1: Okay, right. That was him yesterday. And it was funny because, I kid you not, we'd been gambling for maybe 20 minutes
2: if
1: and he was
2: that,
1: ready to quit.
2: If that.
1: Yeah, maybe 20 minutes. And by the way, we had just gotten to Vegas, and we've been in Vegas for 20 minutes, and he's ready to go back home.
2: Yeah.
1: And I hope you don't mind me saying this.
2: No.
1: So you know what I had to do, right, Corey? You know what I had to do?
0: Give him money?
1: I had to loan him money.
2: Well, I didn't want to go. I have money. I didn't want to go back up to the room, and Hawk basically was like, here, leave. So I wandered away. I paid him back, though.
1: He did. He paid me back. He just paid me back this morning. So thumbs up, and I appreciate that.
2: He basically paid me babysitting money to go find a machine to sit by and leave him alone.
0: But you were at Circa when this happened, correct?
1: Oh, yeah, for sure.
2: We've been here, no joke, 20
0: Chris,
2: minutes.
0: How many total steps would it have taken for him to walk to the elevator, go up the elevator, go to the room, walk, you know, back and forth? Are we talking, like, 500 steps?
1: I'm going to say 30.
2: I'm going to say 10. You could see the elevator from the high limit room. Yeah.
0: And that was too much.
2: But if I'd gone back up there, I would have stayed. It would have been like that. Well, it got greasy for me.
1: It really quickly. He's just not good at it.
2: I'm not.
1: And here's the thing. You know when you see your kid, like, Corey, you remember when they're babies and they're like toddlers and they're being kind of bratty and you look at them and their eyes are barely open. You're like, you just need to go to bed, baby. It's okay. I felt like, Saucy, I'm going to give you $300. I'm going to give you $300. Just go try this machine. It's okay. But I was just thinking, my God, I got to get him away from me.
2: Yeah.
0: Well, maybe he just needed some caffeine. Like, Sauce, why didn't you just drink coffee on the plane?
2: Well, they didn't have any, and I didn't know that. So I would have been, and I just want you to know, I wasn't crabby for about 5 minutes.
1: Right.
2: And then, because it just, I can't win, and I walk in, and basically he turned every machine in the high limit room into an ATM.
1: I couldn't believe it.
2: Every machine he played, it hit. 2 seconds later, even the lady would walk over and go, oh, cool, you won again. And I'm like, damn it. This place hates me.
1: The best part was seeing him try to pretend he was happy for me. You know what I mean? Like, oh, great.
2: Awesome. I was screaming on the inside. Oh, another $3,500. Good for you, Hawk. Oh, this machine, I'll play this while I wait. Oh, another $4,200. Oh, cool.
1: And the best part was I was like, you know what, Sauce? I'm going to spot you some money because I am up so high.
2: Yeah, right that's now. Exactly what he said. He knows how to hit. We're a good married couple.
1: Yeah,
2: he knew I had to go away for a while.
1: Listen, I'm just going to say it again. I still can't believe we're on the air right now.
2: Yeah, I can't either.
1: I can't believe this is working.
2: The equipment
1: looked like it had been thrown from the plane.
2: But it's...
0: That's going to be a fun claim to file, right, with the airline? Like, you just broke our stuff.
1: I'll tell you, I don't know what you have to do with a case like this one in order for the equipment inside to be broken.
2: And I checked it, too.
1: Yeah. In other words, he didn't check on it. He checked the bag.
0: So I'm imagining the opening scene of Ace Ventura, Pet Detective, where
2: 100%.
0: He's pretending to be a delivery guy, and he's just kicking the box up and down the street and all the way up and down the hall.
2: It got hurled down the jetway.
0: Yeah, probably.
1: So anyway, but we are live at Circa Resort and Casino in Las Vegas, where the giant screens are glowing on my bald head right now as we have tennis and we have football highlights. There is a radio show emanating from the actual studios here at Circa. I believe that's Sirius or whatever it is, isn't it? Yeah, Sirius XM has their radio show going. And it's dead because it's 3:45 in the morning in Vegas, but we are here and we're bringing it to you live.
0: I couldn't make it because I have all weekend. I have plans to just dig leaves out of my gutters.
2: Oh, well, you should go to gutterhelmetmn.com. That's gutterhelmetmn.com. Never clean your gutters again.
0: Oh, okay, that would have fixed that.
2: Yeah.
0: I wish you would have told me.
1: I reached down and picked up a cord.
2: Oh, gross.
1: A moment ago.
2: Oh,
1: gross. And when I lifted it up, my hand felt wet, and I grabbed some giant bug, and it exploded all over my hand. So if you don't mind, can we go to break, and I can go wash my hand and throw up, please?
3: Probably a cockroach.
1: Yeah, it had to have been, and it was inside the case. I don't understand.
2: Yeah. It ate away the machine.
1: I have no idea. I don't know what happened to this case while it was in the plane, but I'm going to go wash my hands and throw up now. I'll be right back.
0: Sauce and Hawker live in Las Vegas, Nevada at Circa Resort and Casino. The Power Trip will be there in November. 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
1: Good morning, Corey Cove.
0: Are you guys both completely devastated that you're in Las Vegas and not at the Minnesota State Fair?
1: You know, the only thing that's keeping me sane right now is knowing that it goes forever, and we have plenty of time for it. But yes, it hurts my soul to know that I don't get to sit in traffic today all day long. It's what I love. It's one of my... You turn your sound off.
2: Hey, I did it.
1: There you go. Saucy's on too now. So if you want to see what we look like... that's an interesting view. I'm on top of you. You have my head on kfn.com/watch. Anyway, there's plenty left. We'll be fine. We'll get back there and go to the fair, and it's going to be awesome. And I know you can't wait for it. I know that Saucy can't wait for it. And there are people like our friend Jill, her and her family, every year. They go every year, first day, and they stand in line, and they're there when the gate opens, and they go in. A lot of families have that as a tradition. So I don't blame you guys. I know everybody loves it. That's cool. It just ain't my deal.
0: Yeah, have you seen the KFAN merch? Did you see the Grand Theft Auto-esque? I don't know if we can legally say that. It looks like Grand Theft Auto, but it's the entire fan staff.
3: Yeah, Hawk couldn't stop raving about it. It was that Jonathan Kuminga. It's all he talked about yesterday.
0: The KFAN State
3: That's
0: Fair
3: why
0: merch.
3: The truth is, I had to leave him because it's all he wanted to talk about was KFAN merch and Jonathan Kuminga signing with the Wolves. He couldn't believe both.
1: Yeah, no, it's great.
3: He quit gambling. That's how excited he was.
1: I wanted to save my money to buy merch. Yeah. You know, I'm afraid that they're not going to give me any for free. Barb's did a great job, as always. The merch is awesome. It looks fantastic. I hope they have it in my size. I think it's a weird thing probably to wear a shirt that has your own face on it, but I'm not worried about it. I'm ready. Let's go.
0: Sauce, if 24 hours ago I had said to Chris before you guys left on this show, tell me who Jonathan Kuminga is, what would he have guessed?
3: He would say, "What? Let me guess, they just got fired from iHeart." That would be his response.
1: That's actually not a bad one. I probably would have thought that he was like a bad guy in a Superman comic or something like that.
0: Yeah, it is a cool name.
1: It is. Kuminga's a good name.
3: It is a good name.
1: Yeah. I don't know, though, anything about him. And, you know, there are a lot of listeners out there like myself who are giant Wolves fans, but maybe don't follow other teams, you know, because I only care about the guys on my squad. All five of them?
3: That guy signed with the Wolves, though.
1: I know, but I'm saying I knew the guys on our squad. Oh. There's five at one time.
0: Yeah, he knew Trey Lyles. He didn't know Jonathan Kuminga.
3: Yeah.
1: But Trey Lyles is the guy that goes, "These waves are mine."
0: Exactly.
1: Right? Yeah. And he actually played on the Dream Team with Michael Jordan.
0: He did.
3: Yeah, you're right.
1: Trey Lyles.
0: Sauce, your thoughts?
3: I mean, I didn't know that he was only like 23 years old, 23, 24. I didn't know he was drafted in 2021. What I read yesterday is it basically that he said no to a large contract from the Atlanta Hawks. And that's why he was a free agent. And
0: no, the Hawks declined it.
3: Oh, the Hawks declined it. Okay.
0: It was like a $23 million option, and the Hawks were like, "No, thank you."
3: Yeah.
0: So he was a free agent because of that.
3: I think he'll play power forward for this team. I think I heard yesterday Johnny Athletic saying he's like 6'7". But they needed a body. They needed a warm body at that position. Now you have the flexibility of either playing him at the small forward or power forward, and then Jaden McDaniels at either. I like it, man. Everybody that follows basketball that I follow on the social media is excited for it. $6 million a year, that's a great move, man. They needed a warm body, and everybody thought he was going to go to L.A. I think on my favorite website, Kelce, yesterday, I think he was like an 80% chance to go to L.A., and here he is, man. It's going to be exciting. They got to make another move to get this contract, and I think the Josh Green character will be shipped off, but they got to stay under that second apron. But it's a great move for a month out of training camp.
0: Go ahead, Chris. Yep.
1: I have a question for you, Corey.
0: Yep.
1: I'm looking at theathletic.com, the email that they send every morning, their newsletter. Are you sure this happened? Because it's not even in their headline. There's no mention of it on the Athletic's headlines anywhere that we signed anybody. Is it not that
3: big
1: a deal?
3: Brazzers.
0: It's a big deal for the Wolves, not a big deal nationally.
1: Oh, okay. No. All right, cool.
3: The only reason it's a big deal nationally is because he chose us, quote unquote, over the Lakers. That's the only reason it's a big deal.
0: And this is a classic. He's betting on himself. This is a little bit like, not like Kyler, because Kyler is still getting like 30 plus million from the Cardinals. But Kuminga reportedly turned down a 3-year deal with $12 million a year from the Lakers. This deal is essentially a 1-year deal because it's a second-year player option, so he can get out after 1 year. So if he thinks he's ready to roll, he can play here 1 year, prove that he's ready to make a big jump, and then sign somewhere else next year. So it's really a 1-year, $6 million deal, which is an absolute steal for the Wolves.
3: Steal, 100%.
0: Even if it doesn't work, it's just the right price to take a flyer on him. And by the way, Sauce, maybe you looked this up yesterday. Full circle moment, Tommy Olsen, for the Minnesota Timberwolves. Hey, good morning, Tommy.
1: Tommy!
0: Full circle moment for the Timberwolves, because this was a part of the Andrew Wiggins deal. The Kuminga pick, the 7th overall pick in 2021, was part of the deal that went the other way. So it was like, if Kuminga ends up being a monster, then the Wolves look even worse. Well, full circle, he's now a Timberwolf. So now it doesn't really matter. If you cared.
2: Is he good?
0: He was. Do you remember the playoffs? Not this year, but the year before, when the Warriors played the Wolves. That was arguably his best stretch ever.
2: That was him.
0: He was killing the Timberwolves in that series. He was like the only Warrior that was giving us problems.
2: Okay. Yeah, I think I do.
0: But that was basically the peak of his career so far. Was,
2: but he's got potential.
0: Us. Tons of potential. And he's 23. God.
2: Yeah, and he fits perfect.
0: Yeah, why not?
2: It's going to be great.
0: Yeah, you're pumped.
2: It's great.
0: Yeah, why not?
2: Well, it's a brand new five. I think it's going to be fun.
1: Tommy. I mean,
2: yeah. Hey, you guys, how's the dude sitch out there? Pretty good?
1: Oh, dude. Yeah, right now, you can imagine, it's 3:56 in the sports
2: sure,
1: book.
2: Here. Yeah, sure.
1: The dudes that are in here right now.
3: Oh, yeah. Full of hot dudes.
2: Been there, brother. Been there.
1: Yeah,
2: hey, so when you guys are riding, you're driving along. You guys land in the airport. Yeah. You guys get into the limo.
1: Yeah.
2: You guys get a little handsy on the way or no?
1: Just he and I?
2: Sure.
1: No.
2: Sure you did.
4: Just make something up.
2: Hey,
1: no.
2: Saucy.
1: Yeah,
2: so you're struggling at the casino right now, huh? Not good? Slots aren't going your way?
3: I turned it around. The Wizard of Oz, the Wicked Witch, treated me pretty good yesterday.
2: Good.
3: I turned it around.
1: Yeah.
3: I don't owe my daddy any more money.
1: Yeah, man, I feel good for him that he was able to actually pay me back this morning. It was good because I was afraid he might kill me in my sleep because I loaned him so much money yesterday that he was never going to be able to pay me back, and I thought he might just take me out for my own good.
3: Yeah, the Wicked Witch machine paid.
1: That's awesome, man. Yeah. Good. Yeah, it, I'm telling you, Tommy, you've seen that look on his face. Sure. We had to separate.
2: No, that's why. Yeah. We've been there. But you know what Dob would do? He goes, just go grab about $2,000 more and throw it right down on red and see what happens.
1: Which is what I would have done. Absolutely. But no, Sauce was quitting. I was afraid he was booking a flight back home. I really
2: We've
1: was.
2: All been there, though. There's not a worse feeling when all your buddies are winning and you're just down bad.
3: It literally was, we got all situated at 2 o'clock. I'm not kidding. I looked down at my phone. It was 2:25.
2: Jesus.
3: And I'm like, I gotta go. I gotta go.
1: It was the worst.
3: But you know what? We have today. They're just holding it for me.
2: Hell
3: up
2: yeah.
3: There. I can see the machine that took all my cash.
1: Yeah.
0: Well, Tommy, how about today? Today is the start of the state fair.
2: It's hard to beat today.
0: We are 1 week away from Gopher football.
1: That's right, baby.
2: God.
0: And your favorite player, Jonathan Kuminga, joined the Timberwolves.
2: Think of that. You guys, and we got college ball this weekend.
0: We got college ball this weekend.
2: God.
3: And preseason football tonight.
2: Yeah.
0: And GTA 6 Netflix preview.
3: Oh, yeah.
2: Is it really?
0: Yes, today.
2: How you guys, bringing up GTA, I'm hard on the shirts, usually. You know I am.
1: Well, you poo-boo and bearing it.
2: Well, no, you know what I mean? Like, I always have my ideas, and they never come to fruition. So, like, this year's shirts, whoever made them, all time. I think it's the best shirts we've ever had.
0: How bad do you want one of those driveway club shirts?
2: I need it. I need one. And then the K-Fan hat. Whoever made that with the black lid and then like the khaki hat and says K-Fan established 1991.
0: You love it?
2: Oh, need it. Sick. So sick. I think they killed it. Whoever did it. Zacho, if you had a hand in that, you did great.
4: A lot of that, no. Nick Madden was...
2: good for Nick. He was in his bag cooking. He looks,
1: that's pretty cool.
0: He cooked in his bag?
3: Wow.
2: You guys, 1 week away.
0: I know.
2: Think of that. It's so fun.
0: Fargo Flash is going to be here in like 30 minutes to talk college football.
1: It's happening, guys.
0: It's happening, man.
1: Mm-hmm. It's all happening.
2: Hey, Hogs Daddy.
1: Yeah.
2: Do you know, do they have like an over-under line for the Gophs there? Because I heard it went up to 6.5.
1: I will do this for you. I will walk up those stairs into the casino momentarily during this break, and I will look and see what the line is.
3: Oh, and by look, he's going to go find a machine and play it.
2: Right.
3: And I will forecast he will win.
1: I can't believe it.
0: I sent Tommy an Instagram clip from the Barstool guys. One of the Barstool guys was doing a Big Ten preview, and he basically was like, why do I feel like the Gophers are just going to quietly have like a 9-3 season? At the end of the year, we're going to look at the record and we're like, how do the Gophers end up 9-3? And I sent that to Tommy just because I'm like, this is nonsense, but it's going to make Tommy's day. And he was like, let's go! Let's go! One guy's opinion, and it completely made your day.
2: Seriously,
3: he tweeted it.
2: I did retweet it, too.
0: I believe it.
2: God, it could happen, though.
0: I mean, you never know.
2: Gotta be great.
0: He said he liked the steadiness of PJ Fleck. It's just...
2: Right, just consistent. We're just consistent.
0: Very consistent.
2: Yeah, we're going to be good. We're going to be great.
3: Consistently 7-5.
0: All right.
1: Hey, come on, man.
0: Tommy's trying to have a good day. All right, those two are in Las Vegas at Circa. Everybody else is back here in the Twin Cities. Tommy Olsen in the building. Fargo Flash in like 30 minutes. Ben Lieber in like an hour. This is the Power Trip Morning Show on The Fan.

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12: Did you try the Zero yet? I told you last week.
10: I have not, but driving back from the Dells, we stopped at the old Circle K, right? Circle K slash Holiday, and the kiddo grabbed a Baja Blast Mountain Dew, and I'm like, I didn't know you were into that. She's like, duh.
12: Good for her.
10: I guess I don't even know you anymore. But she was all over it. So, yeah, 4 for $8.
12: Did
10: for
12: you go to the Dells Holiday. Or Chubbies out there?
10: Did not. I was with 2 12-year-old girls.
12: Sure,
10: So, didn't feel like stopping at Chubbies. Nope.
12: Did you go to the beef jerky capital of the world?
10: No.
12: Okay. Moose Jaw?
10: We did go to Moose Jaw.
12: Moose Jaw's a great spot.
10: You have to.
12: It's elite.
10: I don't even think the food's good. It's just the vibe. Everybody loves it.
12: Right? And then I was talking off air. Talking off air. $85 million Kalahari reno's coming.
10: Are you kidding me?
12: Swear to God. Going to be massive.
10: $85 million?
12: We should do a Power Trip show there. No joke. It'd be all time. That'd be so fun. Swim up bars. Man. All of it.
10: No kidding.
13: Good dude scene.
12: Elite dude scene. In February? Are you kidding?
14: Wait,
12: fantastic.
14: You want a bunch of almost 50-year-olds to gather to do a morning show at the Kalahari Resort and Casino Pool?
12: That's the dream.
10: So you want us to go to Wisconsin and do water slides in a radio show with a bunch of screaming 10-year-olds and, again, 50-year-old radio guys. That's the plan?
13: Like, on paper, it's so bad that it could work.
10: Just so you know, by the way, before this idea goes any further, Lieber is not available.
13: Yeah. For that reason, I'm out.
14: He's out.
10: All right. We have two really good pieces of news in the world of sports. Do you want option A or option B, Tommy?
13: B.
10: B is the one that we haven't discussed yet.
13: Okay. What's up?
10: Do you know this show started, the Power Trip Morning Show started in 2001. So we're on the brink of our 25th anniversary, right?
13: Yes.
10: First show in the history of the Twin Cities to go 25 straight. We're very proud of it.
13: Yeah.
10: One of these days, all three of these other shows in the station will get there and we'll be very happy for all
13: of them. One day.
10: And we'll support their celebrations. And if it's a trip to Vegas or something, we'll say awesome. Good for you
13: sure,
10: guys.
13: Good for
10: you
13: them. Deserve.
10: Yeah. Anyway, I'm pretty sure since day one of the Power Trip Morning Show, most of us, maybe not Chris, but most of us have been screaming at the NFL to get rid of the Pro Bowl. Mm. This is 25 years in the making going, for God's sakes, this is worthless. Mm-hmm. Put this dog down, right? Take it out back and shoot it. And they finally did it. They finally did it. They are eliminating the Pro Bowl starting this season. So no more, you know, no more laser tag, no more dodgeball, no more, you know, backgammon. They're not doing any of that stuff. They're just going to have 88 players named to the Pro Bowl, so all the bonuses or whatever they're doing, the honors are still there. No more replacements where Shedeur Sanders is a Pro Bowler because 15 guys in the AFC said no. Just 88 players named. They will all be invited to a Pro Bowl weekend to basically get backslapped, and there's probably sponsors and things like that. So this year it will be in Los Angeles, so there will be a, quote, Pro Bowl weekend. It would have been the same weekend as the, quote, games. That's gone, though. The Pro Bowl has been around in some capacity since 1938, but it officially ends this year.
13: That's a long time.
10: It's over for the Pro Bowl.
14: They should do some things like, being serious, like the gathering is happening. Do something cool. Like have them play Texas Hold'em. You know what I mean? Do something like that's not going to get them hurt that they would actually be interested in and could potentially lead to some fun. Like do some kind of a tournament or something like that where they all participate and we get behind the scenes about who they are, make them wear microphones. I don't know, but I love the fact that they're not playing the game, but they're still gathering. So let's come up with something creative for them all to do together that we don't normally get to see football players do.
10: Well, how many times have we heard like people like Lieber say, like, you know, all pro is what matters because that means you're essentially the best of the best.
13: Yeah.
10: That's what the Pro Bowl used to be. It was supposed to be, well, if you're one of the three best quarterbacks in the conference, you're a Pro Bowler. Not this, again, replacement crap. This is back to, like, if you're one of the 88, that means you're one of the 44 best players in each conference. That's pretty good.
14: Yeah.
13: Really good.
10: It starts to matter again. If you get named to the Pro Bowl, that means you're legit.
13: You know how Parrish is really good at everything?
10: Mm-hmm.
13: I wonder, like, if they did, like a bar Olympics. Like, darts and, like, shuffleboard and stuff like that. And they did, like, 10 games.
14: AT darts?
15: No. You're looking at the captain of the team if they do that.
14: I'm looking at you.
15: No, you can see Tommy.
10: So that was option B, that the Pro Bowl is going the wrong way. Option A is Jonathan Kuminga. 2 years, $12.4 million deal with the Wolves. But again, a player option on the second season. So he can hit free agency right away next year. So he's betting on himself. He reportedly picked the Wolves over the Lakers, Bulls, and Blazers. And again, according to sources, the Lakers were offering 3 years, $36 million. So he turned down more because he didn't want to be locked in long term.
13: Wow.
10: He wanted a shorter deal, run it back with the Wolves.
13: Yeah.
10: Let's see if we can make a playoff run as deep as possible. And then he can get paid and maybe get out of here. Or maybe the Wolves find a way to get him back. I have no idea. Maxo, your thoughts on Jonathan Kuminga. And obviously, now we have some depth, right? Like, I thought there were some paths where Ayo Dosunmu was going to be a starter, and I'm not anti-Ayo. I love Ayo, but Kuminga slides right into that four spot. Your thoughts?
16: It's going to be awesome, man. I mean, they fill their biggest need. He was the number one guy, I think, on most people's boards to fill that need. And like you said, a couple of years ago, we saw it live right here in Minneapolis. He was killing
10: us.
16: The Wolves. He was the best player on the Warriors in that series because Steph Curry was injured, obviously. But, I mean, this is a guy that can go out there and get his own bucket, Now you pair him with LaMelo Ball, with Anthony Edwards, who Anthony Edwards, you know, Johnny Krasinski was saying was a huge part of the recruiting process, and the guaranteed starting spot, significant minutes here is something that obviously appealed to Jonathan Kuminga. But, I mean, man, he's a slasher. He's got a nice little jump shot. He significantly improves the Wolves rebounding, which was at times towards the end of the year a huge problem for the Wolves last year. And just the spacing is going to be really hard for defenses to try to figure out, man. We just got four out of our five players are bucket getters now, as opposed to last year where sometimes it felt like only Anthony Edwards is the one out there that's going to go get a bucket. Dante, too, at times, but he was a little streaky throughout most of the year. But, man, I just think that he's going to really help the tempo of this team. I would imagine that's going to be a huge talking point because they got ran out of the gym by the Spurs, literally, in the playoffs last year. So I would imagine they're going to try to pick up the tempo with a true point guard like LaMelo. And Jonathan Kuminga fits perfectly into that. He's a really good slasher. He can get to the rim. And him, Anthony Edwards, and LaMelo attacking the rim, it's going to be a nightmare for defense.
10: Okay, now I feel bad that I asked you first, because I think you literally just stole all of Chris's takes.
16: I was just reading it off of his cheat sheet that he sent me.
14: Well, we were talking last night right before we went to bed about this on the phone, Max and I.
16: Yeah, we were FaceTiming.
14: Yeah, so we do share a lot of the
16: same.
14: I kept
16: using the puppy dog filter with the tongue. I don't know why, but we were FaceTiming. Yeah.
14: I couldn't get it to go off either, yeah. So it's the weirdest thing. I called my mom and dad. It was the same thing. I can't get, so you have to help me turn that off. But, you know, I'm just standing here looking at the betting results now for the Wolves, and it looks like they're the favorite to win the whole thing. So congratulations.
17: That's college football.
14: Never
17: futures.
14: Mind. I don't know what I'm reading. But, you know, but it is exciting. I'm excited for you guys, though. This is cool. Like, it looks like we put together a true contender. Am I right? Is that
17: yeah.
14: right? I mean, we have a contender now, right?
17: Yeah, man.
10: Hell yeah. It's a different look, right? Because we have LaMelo Ball and Jonathan Kuminga in the starting lineup. So, what, 40% of our starting five is going to be new? But on paper, it looks pretty good. It's got to work, though.
17: Yeah.
10: Hey, Kuminga didn't get to go to France. He should have signed earlier.
14: Kuminga.
17: Careful.
14: Kuminga. Hey, Corey, I have in my filthy hands, I don't think you can see the stream yard, but at KFN.com/watch, people can. Mm-hmm. I'm holding in my hand the Circa Sports College Football Futures.
13: Oh, hell yeah.
14: And don't get too excited.
13: Sorry.
17: Don't get too excited.
13: Okay.
14: But the breakdown is pretty incredible. The amount of things you can bet on when it comes to college, well, anything, but college football in particular. But it has the, even the odds for like who's going to win the Heisman Trophy. Like, there's numbers I don't understand, but did you guys say earlier what you thought the over-under total was for the Golden Gophers wins-wise this season? Do you have the official number?
13: I thought it started the season at 5.5, but I heard the money's been coming in and it got up to 6.5. I don't know if that's true or not.
14: As of right now, what does it say, Saucy?
17: It is 5.5.
14: It's still 5.5. And I'm not saying this because you're on the air, Tommy. I'm saying this. He will back me up. I might put money on the over. I can't see them only winning 5 games
13: this
14: year.
13: Thank you.
17: Yeah.
13: Hogs Daddy, you're seeing it clear.
10: Thank you.
13: You're preaching. You're absolutely preaching.
14: You're welcome. I'm preaching now.
13: I'll Venmo you to double down, just to have some fun. It'd be great.
14: Do that Venmo sauce. You don't want me holding your money. It's a bad idea.
17: What? I might bet on it if Daddy allows me the money to bet on it.
10: Tommy, let's find 6 wins, all right? We're going to rapid fire through this.
13: I'll be honest.
10: Versus Eastern Illinois.
13: Dub.
10: Versus Mississippi State.
13: Dub.
10: Akron.
13: Dub.
10: At number 17, Washington.
13: Dub.
10: Hosting number 16, Michigan.
13: Easy dub.
10: At Purdue.
13: Backups and dub.
10: Hosting number 22, Iowa.
13: It no brainer. Get the pig, dub.
10: At number 6, defending national champs, Indiana.
13: Drake, that's his Heisman performance, dub.
10: Hosting UCLA.
13: Hosting who?
10: UCLA.
13: Oh, yeah, guaranteed dub.
10: At number 18, Penn State. Possibly a whiteout because of cocaine and other reasons.
13: Even better. College game days there. McAfee puts the gopher head on, dub.
10: Okay, hosting Northwestern.
13: That's literally rest of starters, dub.
10: November 21st, hosting Northwestern.
13: Yeah, playing the nerds. That's senior day. Call it an absolute dub.
10: And at Wisconsin to wrap up the year.
13: At Wisconsin, we're chopping that bad boy down 12.
10: Okay, so I wasn't counting. Did you? It was all 12? It was all 12?
14: So glad you stayed real with us.
17: Yeah, thank you. Thanks for just copying the Fargo Flash's paper. Yeah,
10: way to be, you know, we're trying to find actual 6 wins to bet on it, but you found 12. including all of the road games against all of the ranked teams.
13: Yeah, okay. It's realistically, Mississippi State's going to be tough. At Washington's going to be really hard. Home versus Michigan's going to be a toughie.
10: Well, can't we just say if you're going to hit six, you have to win the first three.
13: You have to.
10: Eastern Illinois, 43.5 point dog.
13: You have to
10: beat Mississippi State. You have to beat Akron. If you're not 3-0 before that, getting the rest of them is going to be tough. So, getting three out of, sure, we've kind of owned Wisconsin lately, even though this one's at Wisconsin. I don't know if they're going to be better or not.
13: Corey,
10: there's three or four games in the middle where you can win them, but you got to get all three of the first three.
13: If you break this section or the schedule like into thirds, right?
10: Mm-hmm.
13: I'll do that for you right now. Go for Please football do. Schedule.
14: Please.
13: The first five games, let's call it, right? We got to go 3-5. I don't care how we do
10: it.
13: 3-2? 3-2, yeah. Sorry.
10: Yep.
13: 3-2. So, like, if we lose to Mississippi State because their quarterback goes off, we have to steal one versus, you know,
10: Washington.
17: Is he good?
13: Oh, so that's kind of like
17: how you looked over where I normally sit.
13: I literally just did.
14: You are looking at Mikey's right there. That's the greatest ever. I saw the same thing.
10: Yeah. He's in Las Vegas, Tommy.
13: No, like,
14: that's crazy.
13: Legit, all like Feinbaum and Pollock and all the SEC guys, they're saying that he's like the sleeper of the SEC, that quarterback.
14: Wow.
13: So that could be very scary. And then all their big boards, do you know how like we have Gopher 24/7, all those like online sites? Their websites are saying, like, why are we so scared about the Gophers? I don't know. Like, so there's some stuff.
10: Well, maybe they don't know about Drake.
13: That's what I'm saying.
17: Yeah.
13: That's what I'm saying. Preach.
14: I tell you, who doesn't know about Drake is the Circus Sports Casino. Do you know what they have him in the Heisman Trophy winner odds?
13: 100-1?
14: Plus 30,000. Whatever that means.
13: Is that 300-1?
10: Mm.
13: Or is that 3,000-1?
10: Plus 30,000?
14: That's what it says. Plus 30,000. I'm looking. I don't know what it means.
13: Plus 30,000.
17: Yeah, he is correct.
10: It's 300-1.
13: 300-1.
14: 300-1. There you go. Your number one overall pick for that is plus 725, and that's C.J. Carr, quarterback, Notre Dame.
10: Sure.
13: That's the
14: Arch
13: favorite?
14: Manning, number two.
13: I take Arch. I think Arch
14: Chambliss,
13: is going to
14: number three. Dante Moore, love his soups and stews.
17: Yeah.
14: He's quarterback in Oregon. He's number four. And then Julian, and they call him Just Saiyan, the quarterback of Ohio State. And then Jeremiah Smith, who
13: okay.
14: was a bullfrog.
13: Yeah.
14: The wide receiver out of Ohio State as well. So, but yeah, C.J. Carr number one right now.
13: Hogs Daddy, so, okay, let's say Eastern Illinois win. Mississippi State, let's say we lose, right?
14: Okay.
13: And then we have Akron win. At Washington, loss. So then we're 2-2. And then Michigan's a massive game we win at home, right? So then we're 3-2. And then the next games are Purdue, Iowa, Indiana, UCLA. We'll get two out of those four.
14: Okay.
13: Right?
14: Okay.
13: So now we're at five. Now we're at five wins.
14: Got to have one more.
13: And then we have Penn State, Northwestern, Wisconsin.
14: Oh, we got two more.
13: That's what I'm saying. I think it's an... I truly think an
17: Go
13: over...
17: Go bet it.
13: I think an over 5.5 bet's a damn near lock.
14: I'm going to go bet during this break

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14: All right, welcome back. 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I'm Corey Cove. There's Zach. There's Max. Ben Lieber is here. Justin Ganzemius is here. Chris and Sauce are in Circa Resort and Casino in Las Vegas, Nevada.
15: We sure are.
16: Hell yeah, man. 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
15: 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The Circa Million, the Circa Survivor, the Circa Grandissimo. 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I'm going to do it again this year. 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Thank you, CircaSports.com, for having Saucy and I out here at the best place anywhere. 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And also, by the way, speaking of thanking people, the college football segment we just did took the place of the news. 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Thank you. CHS Field, they're playing ball there today as they host Toledo this week. 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
14: All right, let's do sports. 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Then we can dive back into all the things we were talking about last segment and the teases that are going to get paid off in a huge way. 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
3: Your Minnesota Twins lost 7-4 to the Athletics last night. They lost 2-3 to the worst team in the AL. They are off today, and then your Minnesota Twins will battle the White Sox starting tomorrow at 7:10. And they're going to look to that. I think they've lost 4 or 8 of their last 12. It's not good for your Twins. Dean Kramer, Hawks guy, goes tomorrow for your Twins against the 70-63 White Sox.
14: The next 15 games are against the division.
15: Lordy.
14: So you got a lot of the next 12 are against the White Sox and the Tigers back and forth. And then you have 3 against Cleveland after that. So 15 straight against the division.
17: Got to make moves.
14: Yeah, this is the this is the 2 week window to get back in this. They are 6.5 back in the division, 4 back in the wild card. And again, Sauce just mentioned they lost 7-4. They led 3-0 after 3 solo home runs. Lee, Larnick, and Culpepper. Oof. Nailed home runs, 3-0, and they still lost. Yes, the same, yes.
15: Wow.
14: So, yeah, off today, back at it tomorrow against the White Sox.
3: Yeah. Jonathan Kuminga agreed to a 2-year, $13 million deal. It does have a player option, so it's basically a 1-year deal.
15: Who's that for?
3: Your Minnesota Timberwolves.
15: Okay, thank you.
3: He was the, let's see here, 7th overall pick in 2021. He averages about 12 points a game. He's a younger guy. He will probably be their starting power forward, depending on the lineup they put out there.
14: Definitely.
3: But your Wolves will have to make a move to stay under that second apron. And Johnny Athletic yesterday with Cinny said it will probably include Josh Green, who, as you know, Hawk, they got in the LaMelo Ball trade.
15: Yeah, I thought when we got him, he was just a temporary guy, so this doesn't surprise me at all.
3: You did say that a lot
15: yesterday.
3: I said it a lot.
15: I did, yeah.
3: According to The Athletic, and we talked about it, but the NFL Pro Bowl is being eliminated. They will no longer do a Pro Bowl game.
14: Ben.
17: Everybody rejoice. I heard the Angels singing this morning when you guys talked about it.
14: Finally.
17: Yeah, it's been, I don't know, what, 15 years overdue?
14: At least.
17: At least. Yeah, that stupid game has not been relevant in a long time. And really, honestly, the award has been so minimized. I mean, it's become sort of a joke with all the alternates, and you're a fourth alternate because guys are injured or they can't they're in the playoffs and they can't play the game, and they're like, oh well, you're now a Pro Bowler. Like, no, I'm not. You know, like,
14: I was only slightly less productive than Shedeur Sanders, and he was a Pro Bowler.
17: I know. Yeah. That's, I know.
18: And the thing is, like, it was a great game. I mean, Hawk, we loved it. I mean,
3: The game in Hawaii, it was A+.
17: Yeah.
18: But you get a big time running back playing with a big time offensive line or a quarterback to receiver. Yeah. Like, it was just fun to see these
15: guys
18: get mixed up.
15: Dan Marino throwing it to Lance Stallworth. I mean, just people that didn't belong.
14: Yeah. Yeah.
15: I mean,
14: this is an old man's take, but this is the right take. It's like, well, back in the day, we didn't have 24-hour access to all these guys, right? Because social media wasn't a thing. Yep. And it's like, we didn't get a chance to see all of them in the same place at the same time. Now it's just, we're just inundated with 24 hours of sports, 24 hours a day, 365. It's just like, we don't need to see this. And they used to try.
18: Yeah.
14: They used to play. They used to tackle.
17: Yeah.
14: So now it's like, this isn't even remotely football. What are we doing here? Nobody's trying. Nobody is hitting.
3: They're meat sauce.
14: They're meat sauce.
15: And the money you got for winning the Pro Bowl as the winning team used to matter.
18: Yeah.
3: Yeah.
15: But it's piddly compared to what they're actually making in real life. You don't want to ruin your knees in the Pro Bowl game just for $100,000.
17: Correct. Yep.
3: Well said.
17: All those things are great points, and we've been saying it for years, and I'm so glad that Goodell in the NFL finally agree that nobody wants to watch this trash product. So it'll be interesting to see what they do. I honestly think it's fine if they don't do any sort of games. Like, they don't, at this point, they don't even need to get together. Just treat it like the All-Pro.
15: Yeah.
17: Name them. Let them have
18: the conference.
17: Let them have the recognition. They get a cool little plaque and they get to put that in their on their bio for the rest of their lives. And that's it. We don't need the guys to get together and play.
19: I know
17: games.
19: You heard this coming in though, but yeah, so it sounds like they are going to get invited to that weekend, even though there's no quote games. My guess is it's just a sponsorship opportunity, right? It's like, let's get the 88 players out that want to come out if you want to come out, and we can slap you on the back and introduce you to some high-priced people. This is like Kawhi Leonard meeting people under the... You know what I'm saying? It's like, let's have some lunches and some dinners and slap some backs and see what happens.
17: Yeah.
19: Why not?
18: I'll be curious to see who actually attends.
17: Yeah. Right? I think the only way they could really... The nice thing that they could do is... I think every player gets, let's just say, a round trip Delta One vacation somewhere with you and your plus one. You could start adding in little amenities like that.
19: Do they have to bring their wife?
17: They don't have to bring their wife. That's why I said plus one.
19: Can they bring, as Tommy says, Marshmallow Maddie?
17: They could bring Marshmallow Maddie.
20: Could Tommy bring Eddie?
15: Could they pick their girl up at the trailer court?
17: It sounds like Marshmallow Maddie might need two seats though.
19: Yeah, can he you just get Jed Yorked in the plane instead?
17: Yeah.
19: All right, so yeah, something like that makes a lot of sense. Yeah.
17: Or
19: yeah.
17: special recognition at the Super Bowl, like they all get extra tickets for the Super Bowl, and they all fly them in, then they could do these special events or whatever. But something where they don't have to put the stupid pads on again or play dumb reindeer games.
19: Yeah. You don't want to see them Jello wrestle?
17: Well,
20: why did you ask that this segment?
17: Yeah, I was gonna say the guy that's gonna pay per view
18: for number three.
15: Wow. Oh, and the confetti coming down. Yeah. It was unbelievable. Yeah.
18: So this is year 10 of the bets between myself and Ben.
19: Wow. What? Do we know the all-time score?
18: We do know the all-time score.
17: Unfortunately.
18: Who wants to take a shot at it?
19: Well, it sounds like, since Ben just said unfortunately, that it has gone in the way of the Fargo Flash. But how significantly?
18: 74, 72, and 3.
15: Whoa.
19: 74, 72, and 3.
18: Yeah.
19: That is insane. So essentially dead even.
18: The longest streak, I won 11 in a row in 2017.
15: My goodness.
18: This started in 2016. Last year, as I remember, because it's a recency bias, Ben was 11 of 12 at one point last year.
15: Wow.
18: So
19: This is the argument, though, for gambling, right?
18: Yes.
19: You guys have been doing it for 10 years. Yeah. You're essentially even, but you got to ride the waves and have some fun. And all those games have felt either good or bad. Then you move on. You're even. This is just for
15: somebody
19: fun.
15: Somebody standing up for gambling.
20: Thank you, Corey.
15: You did it.
20: We're in the house of the Lord.
19: That is my purpose, right? That is why I'm here. Yeah. I've been put on the earth to say gambling is the best. And you guys are showing that firsthand. I appreciate that.
18: So week zero, you're out there, guys. You have, I think, 7 or 8 games on tap for Saturday.
15: That's right.
18: Make your bets today or tomorrow. There's 3 games that caught my eye. The first two we're going to pass on. But the first game is Bill Belichick heads over to Ireland to take on TCU.
19: I forget he's still there.
18: He's still there. So
20: this will be it.
18: That point spread has moved all week. It's actually, I believe, up to 9.5 for TCU.
15: My goodness.
18: But last year, if you remember in the opener at Chapel Hill, they got absolutely destroyed, the Tar Heels. They lost 48-14. So while that thing continues to move up because there's this anti-Belichick kind of bias, I would still hammer TCU. I think TCU, he is not what it takes to really win in college football. He obviously has proven that in his early times here at North Carolina, and that continues in 2026. So I'd hammer TCU -9.5. Hawaii is at Stanford. Stanford is -4. Stanford football has fallen apart. In the last 3 seasons, again, 12-game seasons, each season, only one time is Stanford a favorite.
20: Woo!
18: One time in each of the last 3 years. And if you look at what they brought back and what they picked up in the portal, Stanford looks to be continuing a really struggling team in Palo Alto. Hawaii brings back a quarterback that people love. This is kind of has a series that people have always enjoyed. Last year at Hawaii, they beat Stanford 23-20. I hate to pick against the smart kids. I'm taking Hawaii +4 as they come to the mainland.
15: Jesus.
18: But what we're going to pick is
20: greasy.
18: Jacksonville State.
19: Go on.
18: Which made the move to FBS in 2023.
15: Yep.
18: And since that time, they have won 9 games in each of their first 3 seasons. including last year when they got to the Conference USA title game, and which they lost, but they got to the conference title game.

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3: All right, Chris Hockey and Sauce are in Vegas. Hi. 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Back here in St. Louis Park, Max Fuller, Zach Halverson, Ben Lieber. I'm Corey Cove. This is the Power 2 Morning Show. Guys, you ready for headlines?
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3: Tim Curry, dead at the age of 80. Absolute banger after banger after banger. Tim Curry's a... awesome actor. It sucks that he's dead.
9: That must be a clue thing.
3: It sure is. Rocky Horror Picture Show 1975. I've never seen it, but obviously he's ridiculously famous for that role. It's you could argue it's the biggest cult film of all time. It's the definition of a cult because they all dress up. They all go out. They make a big deal about this movie all the time. Rocky Horror Picture Show is a huge deal. But how about this run of like kind of sneaky, awesome spots? He was Rooster in 1982's Annie.
9: Yep.
3: Awesome in that role.
7: Yep. Oh, yeah.
10: Yep, I remember him there.
3: Then, man, 85 for me is one of the greatest years in the history of movies in general. Yes. Clue in 1985, he's a 10 out of 10. He is awesome as Wadsworth. It's such a good movie. And then Legend is the Tom Cruise movie with the devil and the devil's trying to kill the last unicorn and stuff.
7: See.
3: That movie to me is so freaking awesome and nostalgic for a couple of reasons. Number one, it's early Tom Cruise. It's kind of cool. But that movie would suck in 2026 because Tim Curry's role as the devil would be CGI.
9: Oh, okay.
3: They did the most elaborate, awesome costume for him. If you've seen it, he has giant devil horns. His makeup is spectacular. It would be CGI slop in 2026.
10: I gotta look it up.
3: Look it up. I think it's the coolest depiction of a devil character in the history of film.
9: Is that when you fell in love with the devil?
3: 100%. At 5 years old, I'm like, that guy I would follow to the pits of hell.
7: You saw that at 5?
3: I definitely saw Legend early. Maybe not like the year it came out, but I was probably 6, 7, or 8 when I first saw it. You've never seen this, Ben?

Welcome back, ladies and gentlemen. 9 to noon at the Great Minnesota Get-Together, the State Fair, adjacent to the grandstand. The Minnesota Timberwolves have been quite the postseason item the last few years.

0: Did you hold the line last night at the amphitheater next to Canterbury Park with Toto and the Romantics?
1: I was not there. I had some friends that were there.
0: Oh, really?
1: And said it was spectacular. I have yet to attend a concert there. I can't wait to do it because everyone that goes there says the same thing.
0: Mm-hmm.
1: Sight lines, the grassy knoll, the vibe. And I love that. I love Foreigner. I love all that stuff. I love that 80s music. Toto. Yeah. All that's right in my wheelhouse. They've all made their run through there.
0: Mm-hmm.
1: Christopher Cross was there. Sailing. Are you kidding me?
0: Mm-hmm.
1: So, yeah, I'm all about that. Remember the Yacht Rock band we had last year?
0: Yeah.
1: They're here next week twice playing a free concert. And yes.
0: Where? At the fair?
1: Yes. And
0: wow.
1: I am attending.
0: Those guys were great.
1: Incredible. It was the best Canterbury concert we've ever done. The one by the grandstand there.
0: So, until Friday with Here Come the Mummies.
1: The Mummies are going to be epic.
0: Mummies Friday night. Norto heard the wah-wah pedal. He immediately had to get three tickets.
2: Oh, I'm in on that. It's a cool bit. They're all dressed up as mummies. They're elite. Yeah.
1: They're
2: elite
1: mummified
2: musicians.
1: Yeah, yes. They're up there rocking. They're fully mummified. Jeff Madej used to be a roadie for that group, so I'm excited to see Jeff's band, his buddies, on that stage.
0: Yeah, well, he's the one who recruited the Allman Brothers to actually start it. Jeff Madej, the leader of the Canterbury Press Box at CBY Track Flack. When he was a roadie with the Allman Brothers, he recruited them to put on the mummy garb. And people are like, wow, where did these guys come from? They're probably no good. No, it's actually the Allman Brothers. You just can't see them. So tonight, who knows? It might be Robert Plant playing with Neil Sean and maybe Mickey Curry on drums. I mean, it could be unbelievable. Friday, Here Come the Mummies, CanterburyPark.com.
2: Did you say Madej used to roadie for them?
1: Absolutely.
0: Yeah, for the Allman Brothers.
2: What an eclectic life Jeff Madej has made.
1: Well, when you're that smart.
0: Yeah, that was 6 months.
1: He can do it all.
0: His run with Little River Band for a year and a half. He co-wrote the song Reminiscing.
1: Oh, I love that song.
0: So that's why he's been able to work at Canterbury as long as he has, the mailbox money from the song Reminiscing.
2: Unbelievable.
0: Yeah,
1: what a guy.
0: Second to none. Don't leave home without him. What do you most enjoy about your job with the Wild?
1: I most enjoy getting to go kind of behind the scenes and talk to the coaches and get to know them on a personal level, getting to know the guys away from the microphones and the cameras, and living vicariously. And I know you do this with the football team. You end up living vicariously through the team. Yeah, we're stuffed in the back of the bird. No, we're not hanging out with these guys on the road. But when you're there every day, all year, through an 8 or 9 month season, you really get to know these guys on a personal level. And I love that part. Like, if you would have told 6 or 7 year old Kevin Gorg that when you're older, you're going to get paid to ride on a private plane with an NHL team, and you're going to be on

0: the ice level against the glass, watching the team, interviewing these players, I would have thought you were insane. Like, it's a dream job, and don't take it for granted. And this time of year, I always get excited because, you know, the dream every time you start a season is, can this team go all the way? And I really believe this group right now, the way they're assembled, is right there. And so when you get to camp now, it's a different vibe, right? Like, these guys are all business. They are ready to rock. And 84-game schedule, so less preseason, fake hockey, more real hockey, and I can't wait.
1: You know, tough thing into this season, though, Gorg, as you prepare for 26-27, who's going to be the new tarps off interview?
0: Great question.
1: Now that Jake Middleton has moved on, we're going to have to find somebody that'll do those intermission interviews with you, tarps off.
0: I know that ladies throughout the Twin Cities have been clamoring for Marcus Foligno to be the new tarps off guy, and I absolutely will bring that to him during training camp. I'm comfortable enough to talk to the Moose about that. I just know one thing and one thing for sure. It's not going to be me.
2: With the tarps off?
0: Yes.
2: Why?
1: Why not?
0: Because I have mirrors at home, and I know what I don't want to show on TV.
2: What if Boss Du Jour says, we're having a problem with the tarps off interviews? With the players, it's just like they're either taking off their shirts and they're super chiseled, and you know they want you to do it, and they'll give you $500 extra every game for one of the between period interviews to have your shirt off.
0: True story.
2: Are you in or out?
0: Let me finish. True story. A couple years ago, John King, who's one of the most creative advertising minds in town.
2: Oh, he did that thing with you and Staylock and those guys,
0: right? Incredible,
2: right? That thing was the bomb.
0: They came to the Wild, and at the time, it was, you know, FanDuel Sports North, and said, we want to do a commercial, Gorg and Middleton shirtless. And right away, I'm like, oh God.
1: Hang on here.
2: Yes!
0: So,
2: yes.
0: Thankfully, Tony Tortorici, longtime boss man at FanDuel, Fox Sports North, Valleys, the whole thing, stood up for me and said, no, we're not putting our, in quotations, talent on the air shirtless. Middleton, yes. Gorg, no. I have worn remember the t-shirts they had, the Jake Middleton Tarpsoff t-shirts? I've worn that for an interview. That's probably as far as I want to take it. But it's a great question because we're going to miss Jake. Like, it's part of the business. The Wild made a decision. I think the trade will end up being a good thing for them on the ice. It's not going to be good for me because Jake was really one of my absolute go-to guys. I mean, hard on the sleeve, great personality.
1: Terrific interviews.
0: Tarps off, awesome interviews. We're going to miss the heck out of Jake Middleton, but there's a ton of personality. Maybe a guy like McCarron.
2: Yeah.
0: He's certainly a guy that would be up for that, I guess, and we're going to find
1: someone. With the height differentiation combined with the...
2: brief disclaimer, kids.
3: This show is naughty and might make you a potty mouth.
2: If Miracle Ball wins again, would you vote for that mare for Canterbury Horse of the Year? It would make her a 5-time winner at Canterbury.
0: I don't know how you argue it.
2: Well, claiming horse.
0: I don't care. Doesn't bother me.
2: Okay, see, that's what's coming down the road, I think. You know, like, I just hope Jeff, you know, I would assume Miracle Ball will be on the Horse of the Year ballot.
0: 100%.
2: Yeah, probably don't have to write the horse in. I'm a Reback apologist. I'm a Rocco Wrench Racing apologist. Love him. Love the team. But if she wins again, and she's probably going to run within the next week and a half, 2 weeks, I mean, if she's a 5-time winner at Canterbury this spring and summer, well, it's either her or Moral Dilemma for Horse of the Year, right?
0: It is, and here's the deal. With Canterbury, Moral Dilemma has to be at least a write-in. My sister Laura, my sister Kelly, brother-in-law Bob.
2: Hello. Here they are. I haven't seen you in so long, girl.
0: Here's the deal. Canterbury is a racetrack built on claiming horses. Maddie's right there. It's built on claiming horses, and so they're the heart and soul, the nuts and bolts of our racing product. You get a horse, that horse wins one more time. It has to happen. Now,
2: with that
0: in mind, before I forget,
2: yeah.
0: If you're coming to Canterbury tonight, whether you're here at the fair or listening in parts beyond, race 5, number 5, great race on the Canterbury turf. It's
2: really?
0: A turf sprint. Big field, big price potential. Jermaine Bridgeman, as you know, Paul, is one of our best turf jockeys. He's on a horse named Birdie Be Gone.
2: Hey.
0: Now, call them all.
2: Oh, for Teddy G.
0: Call them all for the Samsons is hot.
2: Hey.
0: Back-to-back wins with Kelsey. Sorry, Mouse. We're going Birdie Be Gone at 8-1 to shock the world around 7 o'clock tonight. Come to Shakopee and let's make some money.
2: 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Why are we preaching this so hard? A, because we love the place.
1: Yes.
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1: And $3 for Dave's Faves.
0: Dave's Faves absolutely stole the
1: must.
0: Show last week. He nearly did something that had never happened in the history of the track. Nearly swept the
1: perfect card.
0: He went 7-for-8, and it was newsworthy. The other reason to come tonight is the beautiful and talented Angela Herman will be in the paddock. Paul's gone. Paul's going to Denver. I'll go to the booth. I'll be up there calling the races in fill-in fashion. Angela Herman, immensely talented, sharp handicapper. Boom. Get out there. See her in the paddock. Hopefully she's with me on Birdie Be Gone. We haven't exchanged picks yet, but she'll be out there running the show.
1: How many races have you called in your illustrious career?
0: Well, I've...
1: Because you are incredibly good at it.
0: Yeah. I do it, but again, now...
2: If Kevin did it full-time, he would be top five announcer in the country. And I mean that from
1: true.
2: The bottom
1: it's
2: of
1: legit.
2: My heart.
1: It's legit. You are so good.
0: But he does it with the binoculars like the pros do it. My eyesight, holding the program, I need the cheaters.
1: Yeah,
0: so I
1: got your readers
0: TV.
1: On. That's okay.
0: Yeah. But I love doing it. It's fun at the end of the year. I look forward to it. So let's do the math. Probably 5 days a year he's out. 7-8 races a time, 40 a year. Yeah, I've probably done 700-800, which is kind of fun.
2: Yeah, I wouldn't be able to leave and go with the Vikings on preseason games and feel totally comfortable with it if you weren't as dedicated and good at it as you are. And people used to take the other side of the equation with me, and I thought it was stupid, where it's kind of like, you know, Kevin's really good calling races. Okay, well, I mean, we're the ship sailed a quarter century ago with me worrying about losing this job. So
0: no one's
2: I'm
0: worried about you.
2: I'm actually very happy that he's very good. So therefore, you know, the bosses and stuff
0: too stressful.
2: Like that. Bosses are and stuff like that are not like, wow, you know, this is a big step down. It's not. It's on par. And man, I can't thank you enough for putting the time in that you do.
0: I love it.
1: Yeah, the key card still works. Now, back to the Wild for a second, chatting about Quinn Hughes. Do you feel like this is a finished product? I mean, if you want to, you can show the stands. You must have taken a calligraphy class, or once again, it's just experience.
0: It's a placard.
1: It's a placard.
0: I have to have that.
1: It's color coded.
0: And but, you try to build a depth chart just like he does for football, and you kind of see where the pieces fall.
1: You have the best color-coded prep.
2: It's not close.
1: In all of sports. But obviously Dylan Larkin's been a talker and such, and I think there's a lot of fans out there. You know, we're going for bottom two line at the trade deadline, and then it's like, well, we're holding our pieces for the summer. Then Jesper plays out of his mind, so we love him. We can't replace him. We got a hip or something with Gustafson.
0: Gus Bus?
1: Yeah, Gus Bus. Excuse
2: Bus.
1: Me. But to that end, now Larkin's still hanging out there, and is this a finished product, do you think?
0: It's not. And whether it happens now, and if it happens now, when I say now, between now and game one, it's probably going to be Dylan Larkin. The Red Wings have been pretty frontal. They're taking the C away. Mm. They're not sure they're going to play the guy. They're in a really tight spot with him. He wants out. We don't know if the Wild are going to get him.
2: Wait, there's still Larkin hope?
0: There's still hope. 100%.
2: Jeez.
0: Now, I'm not saying it's going to happen because I think it's very up in the air.
2: The reason I bring it up the way I do is Kevin and I, working at the racetrack as closely as we do, there were times in June around 4th of July where 10 people, every race card, walked up to Kevin and I and said one of two things. PA, what do you think of them Queens? Or KG, when we getting Dylan Larkin? So that just caused me to hearken to that.
0: Yeah, it's not over. But again, Bill Guerin is motivated to find a frontline center between now and the deadline. And he proved last year that he can make impactful deals well beyond where we are right here in the summer. He didn't panic a year ago in the summer, and that allowed him the freedom to make the big push in on Quinn Hughes. I believe they've made an offer to Detroit. Detroit still hasn't said no. They're waiting as long as they can to get other offers.
2: Sneaky.
0: Even if you don't get them right away, a couple of things to watch in the training camp. Shabanov, the young Russian that they brought in. Will they try him with Kaprizov? Only 4 preseason games. Kirill likely only going to play 1 or 2. Will you put Shabanov on a line with Kirill and give that a chance? Will you try Boldy at center? Give that a look. I still think there's a chance that Matt Boldy could be a really impactful center, even though he's great at wing. And then what do you have with Charlie Strammel? Like, these kids that have been dominant at the D1 level. And this kid played at Michigan State. They were highly ranked. He was good in the faceoff circle. He's got that Charlie Coyle kind of build. He's big. He's rugged. He's strong.
1: Did he get hurt last year?
0: 2 years ago.
1: 2 years.
0: And
1: bad.
0: At the end of last year. Yeah, okay, end of
1: bad.
0: Last year, he would have actually played a game or two down the stretch. You're exactly right. So Can he be impactful enough to make the club out of camp? And then you've got guys like Hunter Haight that have been knocking at the door. The one thing Bill Guerin assured us, and again, with some of the moves he made, and it's, you know, again, Zuccarello not being here, those are points you have to replace. Somebody's got to step up, whether it's Hunter Haight, Stramel, Shabanov, the Coleman cat they got, who I think is going to be really solid from Calgary. Those are the players I'm going into camp. I know what the rest of these guys are, and they're great. I want to see who can rise up and help Billy in the top six.
2: Ladies and gentlemen,
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2: 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That means Golden Gophers head coach P.J. Fleck is going to be here 15 minutes from now. 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Game.
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21: It's 73 and sunny with a high of 81.
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0: Ladies and gentlemen, at the State Fair, we are a mere 15 minutes from the Gophers Football Weekly Show featuring head coach P.J. Fleck. Can I get a witness and a raucous round of applause for that fantastic show? One of the co-hosts of the show is also the producer for Bumper to Bumper, sideline analyst for Gophers Football, Vox for Gophers Women's Basketball, and so on. Ladies and gentlemen, from KFAN, Justin Gard. How about that? How about that? J.G., how was Flushing Meadows?
1: First things first, you're the only host that knows how to work the button bar out here, so good job by you.
0: Thank you.
1: Good job
2: by you. How you doing?
1: Flushing Meadows was great. We just checked out a little bit of the U.S. Open Fan Week. I was just telling Nordo, probably our last family vacation with three kids. I think we're done. I think it's over.
0: Period?
1: It's over.
0: Or for the summer?
1: No, I think
3: no reason to do it.
1: I think from now on, we are not taking family vacations. It was L after L after L. The three kids fought. I've been waiting 3 days to talk about this.
0: Really?
1: Oh, it was horrendous.
0: Well,
1: it was horrendous.
0: So you are clearly, with respect, and by the way, an underrated facet of life, absence makes the heart grow fonder.
1: Yeah.
0: And here's what I mean. So you're angling for a way to get back to Flushing Meadows, days gone by, like by yourself?
1: Yes. Yes. Yes.
0: Or with Bob Hagen.
1: Or Bob Hagen would be good. Or my oldest. I was telling Nordo, because we were doing an off-the-air fan dads. My oldest son could move to New York right now. He's almost 12. He could move there, live in a studio in Murray Hill, and be fine. He could figure it out. He would have no issues. My younger two didn't. My wife doesn't love crowds. So it was fighting from sunup to sundown. And we're glad to be home. But it was fine. It was cool. I got to see Serena.
0: Does little Jilly win all the battles?
1: I don't think anybody wins.
0: Really?
1: I don't think there's any winners.
0: She's the youngest,
3: just
0: right?
3: Just a lot of tears.
1: Yeah, just a lot of tears.
0: What an
1: don't touch
0: she's
1: me.
0: She's going to be.
1: And she's feisty.
0: Two older brothers, right?
1: Correct.
0: Holy cow.
1: Yeah, and so she's basically a dude.
0: Yeah.
1: She's basically the third boy.
0: She'll be blocking Natasha Cloud in about 8 years.
1: She may be. So, yeah, it was... It was fine. There were moments of bliss. Mm-hmm. We're hashtag blessed as fan dads, but it was good to be in New York. But I am glad that – I think they're glad that school's about to start and they don't have to hang with their siblings anymore.
0: Okay, so what's happening today at 11 o'clock? Gophers Football Weekly with P.J. Fleck. Guardsy's here. I would assume Mike Grimm.
1: Yes, he'll be here.
3: He's here.
0: Who else? Just you two?
1: Yeah, the two of us and the head coach, just like the regular season.
0: Well, so the Gophers play next week, first game next week.
1: Right.
0: So it's, you know, we had a Gophers media day show, 9 to noon did, I'd say within the last month and change. And so I go out there, and I was coming off a string of vocal maintenance days, so I had to play a little Covenant catch-up. And then I'm starting to look at some things. I got to know Jackson Howard a little bit. I got to know Drake Lindsey through Max Brosmer and Carson Wentz a little bit, believe it or not. So, like, I kind of had a feeling for the vibe. Then I got over there. And then this is not Barney the Purple Dinosaur related terrorism, copyright Dan Cole. I was like, I left it going, are you kidding me? With how deep they are on the defensive line, how excited they are about at least two of these offensive linemen, these receivers, how they fit. If Lindsey takes a jump from goodish to very goodish to very goodish to really goodish, you could be onto something this year, right?
1: I think so, yeah. It's going to be fun. And let's start with the quarterback, who is, you know, you see every mock draft that comes out, it seems like he's moving into the first round. Like, there's a lot of steam and a lot of smoke.
0: Not Carson Wentz, Tanner Morgan. Tanner Morgan, yeah. Knows Drake Lindsey. I knew I messed that up.
1: There we go. It's all good. Covenant cleanup.
0: Yep.
1: No good. We're
0: provided
1: fine.
0: By nobody. Big crowd here. Hey,
3: for marketing now.
0: For football.
3: KFAN.
0: How about that? Big crowd. Let's go on with that, P.J. Fleck.
1: So, it'll be exciting. I think we'll know a lot in the first month of the season, specifically the end of September, because they go out to Washington, where Washington never loses, in a very cool spot, low clouds, as you know.
0: Yep.
1: So that'll be interesting. Outdoor stadium right on the water. And then they come back to host Michigan, who's in transition but has a stud of a coach, Kyle Whittingham, who's been at Utah forever.
0: Ooh.
1: And basically got forced out of Utah because they had a coach in waiting, said, but I'm not done yet, so I'm going to go coach in the Big House. So those two games, if the Gophers can hang and eat and split, then you're like, okay. You might have something here, but to me it starts with the quarterback. Well, I know PJ will talk a lot about Drake today. He's a stud. There's a reason why they played him last year as a redshirt freshman. You don't have to do that in today's age.
0: Yeah.
1: You can go find a Max Brosmer. You can go find somebody that's older and plug and play. But they wanted to invest in him. They wanted to have a couple of years with him, and I think we saw last year why. He had a good year, and now it's time to take another step.
3: So it does start with the QB, but maybe in the efforts of helping the QB, how much more? I mean, PJ, Vikings fans would joke, that Kevin O'Connell almost like starts to like get the shivers or the withdrawals if he doesn't pass it enough.
0: Mm-hmm.
3: For PJ, getting this run game going in 2026, the issues, whether that was Drake on the fly, changing plays, just trying to learn as the season went on, O-line maybe a factor as part of that conversation. How big is it for Darius A to stay healthy?
0: Yep.
3: Estrada et al. In terms of the running back room and
0: deep
3: that
0: cut.
3: And the Minnesota Moving Company College Edition being better this year as well.
1: Said it at Vikings camp, the conversations are very similar with the two offenses in that they were horrible running the ball last year.
3: Terrible.
1: And PJ said it in Chicago at Big Ten Media Day, said I didn't like it. And there's a number of reasons for it. You hit the A topic, Darius not being healthy for
2: the
1: entire
2: Nation.
1: Year. That was an L. They also lost their second running back, A.J. Turner, deep in the night in Cal. He was banged for the season. He is expected to be back. Their offensive line was not physical enough, and that's why they couldn't run the ball. The games that Darius played, he's averaging 5 yards a carry. He had to miss a lot of tackles. Ryan Burns would look at the Pro Football Focus every week and say nobody's missing more tackles than Darius Taylor. Behind the line of scrimmage, that's a problem. So Greg Harbaugh, their offensive coordinator, who texts and talked more than people know with Alec Lewis, he went back. He said in the offseason, I usually study passing games. He goes, I studied very few passing games. It was all run games because we didn't have an identity. Mm. We don't have an identity. And like the Vikings, you want to help your quarterback. What do you have to do? You got to run the ball better. So that has been, I think, their probably biggest focus of the offseason.
0: Dig it.
3: You've been around this team for so many years, so you can kind of appreciate, like, Mo Ibrahim just was here so long, he might as well come back and coach.
1: Yeah.
3: Caledonia's finest, Isaac Frickty, of the wide receivers. It's cool that PJ has kind of opened that pathway for at least a couple of alums to come back and support the offense.
1: And there's a third, Mariano Sori-Marin is the linebacker's coach.
0: Wow.
1: He's a young buck. So
0: Very well-spoken kid, too, right?
1: He's the best, yeah. He's the best. He used to come around here. He would do, like, meals with Mariano. He's a foodie, and he'd do, like, a food blog, cutest ever. More lucrative to coach in the Big Ten, by the way, than start a food blog. But he would just go around here and do all that stuff. But, no, I think one of PJ's best qualities of the last 10 years is that the alumni do feel like they're a part of the deal, a part of the bit. When I first started in 2011, it was so factioned off. I was a Cal Stahl guy. I was a Murray Warmeth guy. I was a Glenn Mason guy. I was a Brewster guy. I was a Jerry Hill guy. Now he has brought everybody under the tent, which I think is cool.
0: That's JG. Gophers Football Weekly with PJ Fleck is coming up next. On behalf of Eric Nordquist and Devin Ward, I'm Paul Allen. That's 9 to noon. Thank you very much for coming out to the fan booth at Carousel Park. May God bless you and all of your families, and have a wonderful day.
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14: 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The berth ends a bit of a playoff drought for the Wings. 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Wings guard Paige Beckers led the team in that game with 22 points, 11 assists, and 4 rebounds. 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
27: 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Ooh, he fell and he dropped the ball! 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
27: throw it, it's intercepted down the sideline to the 10, 5, touchdown! 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
29: Now, here's the voice of the Gophers, Mike Grimm.
27: Hey, here we go. We're off and running from the Minnesota State Fair. Great crowd. Let's hear it, crowd. Wearing your maroon and gold out there. Mike Grimm with you. Guardsy with us. Good to have you back, JG.
1: Let's hear it, crowd.
27: Yeah,
1: like,
27: come on.
1: Just right out of the gate.
27: Yeah, well, we got to.
1: Right out of the gate. Crowd.
27: Party right off the bat. Head coach PJ Fleck, you just had your scrum with the regular Jackals, and now you get to hang out with Guardsy and I for the next hour here at the fair.
31: No place I'd rather be than here with you two.
27: That's
31: for sure.
27: Our annual first show of the year has been here now for a while, and we figured this is your 10th, right, state fair now, and you're getting to be quite the Minnesotan coming to this every year.
31: I really am. Very thankful to going into 10 years, so thanks for not getting rid of me just yet. It's a lot of fun. I tell you what, this is the best part. It's kind of an end of training camp, but it's also a celebration of the season starting. No better way to bring our players out here for a few hours. And I was just telling somebody, they go, what's your favorite part? I said, identifying who actually finds out they have motion sickness when they get back on the bus. Some guys have no idea they have motion sickness until they start going on some of those rides, like the zipper, all that other stuff. They have no idea. I think it's all fun. And then all of a sudden they come back, coach, I can't ride rides like that.
0: So. Yeah, and they'll be probably playing some of the midway games, get stuffed animals, eating corn on the cob, whatever else, right?
31: Yeah, then it becomes a competition. Who has the biggest stuffed animal, right? And then they just keep going and going and going. And not sure if you all know this, but players get paid now, so they can spend a lot of money at those games.
0: Yeah.
31: So,
0: You know, the outside of the players themselves, the carnival here may be the best beneficiary of the NIL money.
31: It might be.
0: Right?
31: It might be.
0: Yeah.
31: I want to see what the ROI on the games are this year with our players showing up today. Yeah. I want to see the ROI at the end of the day on the games today versus the rest of the rest of the week.
0: Do the kids that are not from Minnesota that come and play football with you, what do you see in their reactions when they walk through the gates or maybe head home on the bus?
31: You know what's great about it is a lot of our in-state kids throughout the entire year talk about the state fair, how great it is, right? And you can imagine if you're not from the state of Minnesota, even me, when at my first state fair, but we can't wait for the state fair. You're going to love this state fair. And I'm sitting there going, okay, I went to the Kane County Fair. I went to the Illinois State Fair. I went to the Sugar Grove Corn Boil growing up. And I'm like, I've been to a lot of fairs. And I used to work the fair for free, right? With my, like, you know, the farmers in the town. But at the end of the day, it's the best I've ever been to. And you're like, how good can it really be? And then you're there and you see it and you see how big it is and clean it is and all the food every single year. There's no better place. I mean, it's the greatest fair in the world. That's for sure.
1: Well, there we go. Good pandering
0: I love it. You haven't lived until you've gone to the Sugar Grove Corn Boil, though.
31: Yeah, if you get a chance, the Sugar Grove Corn Boil is an epic event. It's about 1/1,000th of the size of this place.
0: That's your home corn boil.
31: That was our home corn boil. Yeah, we had it like that was everybody looked forward to the Sugar Grove Corn Boil because at the end there was a dance that night. And it was kind of like before, when you were younger, it was kind of like the before prom and homecoming. When you got older to go to high school, this was like for the middle schoolers, you know? And we loved it. There was a bunch of our parents dancing, and they were having a few toddies and some beers, and then we were on the dance floor, too. So it was a lot of fun.
0: Very good.
1: Well, yeah. I did want to ask about the Kane County Fair. That's what I was Googling quick. I'm like, there has to be a Kane County Fair. So what was your job when you say you worked?
31: Well, I worked at the Sugar Grove Corn Boil.
1: Okay.
31: At the Kane County Fair, we just enjoyed. That was like coming to the Minnesota State Fair, so.
1: All right, so who would you trust as a player if someone found one of your players to follow around? Who's going to find the best food? And who maybe are you concerned about?
31: Well, I think Greg Johnson's going to find the best food.
1: Offensive line.
31: Absolutely.
0: He's got home field edge,
31: and, yeah, he's from the state of Minnesota. He's been here a lot. He grew up coming to the state fair. He's got this thing mapped out. I think like a guy like T.J. Bush, though, our transfer from Cal. Remember, this guy's pretty journeyed. He's from Virginia, went to Liberty. Right? I've right out of high school. Yep. Then he went to Cal Berkeley. And if you've ever been to Cal Berkeley in Minnesota, they're pretty different.
1: Yeah.
31: And then Cal Berkeley to Minnesota. And he's the one that they were kind of saying that they were hyping up the state fair. And he's like, how good can it be? So I'm interested to see what TJ Bush's reactions to. He's the new defensive end that's opposite of Anthony Smith. So if you were at the Cal game or watched the Cal game, watched us lose, I got your text messages, got your emails, got your DMs. I appreciate that. But this is the guy that almost single-handedly beat us. And so he joined us through the portal this year, which was great.
0: Yeah, I think Archie has him pegged in for 10, 11 sacks, right?
1: At least.
0: Yeah,
1: yeah.
0: That'd be great.
1: Wow. At least,
0: great.
1: Nice, yeah.
0: For sure.
1: With
0: yeah.
1: Anthony Smith, yeah. Yeah. So tell us about, like, let's start with Anthony Smith. Are we off the fair now?
0: Yeah, I think we can move along.
1: We'll go off the fair. You mentioned
31: I got to talk about the fried olives, though.
0: Oh, yeah.
31: I just passed those. They're right here.
0: That's your spot.
31: Yes,
0: that is my spot.
31: I could literally set up shop right there all day.
0: That's pretty good. And I didn't know about him until you started talking about him. And I saw it, but I didn't stop. So I tried him, and now that's an annual. You got to get in that line.
31: But you got to like olives.
0: Yes.
31: You know, ours are a little bit. See, no.
1: She's out on the olives.
31: Yeah.
1: Yeah.
31: They're acquired taste.
0: Yeah.
31: But if you love olives, I mean, the fried olives there, I think, is the main attraction.
0: They're delicious.
31: Every year.
0: They're delicious.
31: The constant with me.
1: I have a vague memory of alligator that you've either tried it or eat it every year or somebody eats it.
31: So I don't eat it here.
1: You don't eat it here?
31: No.
1: You get your alligator.
31: There's not many alligators here.
1: You get your alligator elsewhere. You don't trust the outsourcing.
31: You're recruiting down in the South, and you go to Louisiana or you go down to Mississippi. Like, I'll eat some alligator there. There's some places that
1: fresher.
31: Yeah, because it's
0: right out of the water.
31: Literally, maybe the you go.
1: Is it like a lobster tank where they're just there and you pick out which one you want?
31: I'll eat walleye all the time here.
1: Yeah.
31: Right? Because it's so fresh, right? I like fresh seafood. I just don't know how the alligator piece worries me, where they're storing it.
0: Yeah, here. Correct. All right, Garzy, I think you can move on to football.
1: Well, you mentioned Anthony Smith, and people that haven't seen him, they'll recognize him when he walks by, right?
31: Yeah.
1: And I know the Gophers are very loud in what they wear. You want people to know who they are when they're out here. But just how great has it been to have him back? That was kind of the big discussion before the bowl game in Phoenix, whether or not he was going to come back. He announces it on the field after. Very good moment. Just his impact, his influence, and kind of how he's gone about what will be his final year.
31: Yeah, first of all, if you get a chance to be around Anthony, he's one of the most selfless people in the world. He's got one of the biggest hearts on the football team. He leads our team in community service. He's a very gracious young man. So you're going to get a chance to be around him. You'll probably see him around here. I mean, he's the first one off the bus for a reason. The old saying of that person's the first one off the bus means they're the best looking guy off the bus. You want your biggest, strongest guy to go off that bus for an intimidation factor. The first one that comes off is me. So that's not very intimidating. But right behind me, the first player off the bus is Anthony Smith for a reason. So we're excited to have him back. It was so amazing. He had a Babe Ruth moment. For all the old timers that know Babe Ruth, because some of our players don't know Babe Ruth, which is crazy. So, but he called his shot, right? So he told me before the bowl game that he's like, hey, I'm going to win MVP, and then I'm going to announce I'm coming back for another year. And just like when a kid recruits or commits to you in recruiting, you're like, yeah. Will you sign today or not?
1: Right.
31: Right. And then if you're like, hey, I don't want to announce it for a week, that technically doesn't mean the kid's committed, because he's got another week to like announce where he's going and continue to be recruited. So, I didn't necessarily believe him. But then he wins the MVP, and then he says he's coming back for another year. So, literally, he called his own shot. Not many people can call their own shot and actually come through with it. And if you do, you get, like, Babe Ruth status.
1: So, when he has it, I know he wanted to do Babe Ruth at Wrigley, too. He had the home run celebration for the sack, which he was able to pull out. Somebody, I think Maverick did that as well. So, I have a vivid memory. I bring up the George Karloftis example all the time when you guys played Purdue a few years ago.
31: Yeah.
1: And you know me, I'm not a great football mind. It took me 5 years to figure out Ringo meant right when the middle linebacker was calling out things. Literally 5 years. But I watched how you guys defended George Karloftis. And it was like, okay, well, this guy's not going to ruin the game today.
31: Right.
1: Whatever else happens, you'd had at least two and maybe three guys on him at all times. Didn't ruin the game. I think you won that game. I would anticipate the George Karloftis rules are going to be in effect for a guy like Anthony Smith. So how do you work around that, and how important are the other guys, like a T.J. Bush, to that equation?
31: Well, you hit it right on the head. It allows other people to go make plays, one, but then it's up to us to make sure that we can continue to move Anthony around where people just don't get a beat on where he's at. He's going to get chipped by the back. He's going to get chipped by the tight end. They're going to slide the protection to him. They're going to do all those things. They're going to max protect, but that's why you bring in T.J. Bush. That's why you continue to develop the guys inside. Carter Mentz had a great year because of that. You look at all of our defense. You look at the linebackers we have. We're deeper at linebacker than we've ever been. They can all run. They can all blitz. So it's kind of pick your poison. But Anthony's going to get a lot of the attention early. But as long as then we can move him at three technique, you can put him at nose, you can put him at five, you can move him to the other side at R. You can stand him up and start him different places and then move him to different places where they might be able to see him at one part of the play clock, and then boom, the next few seconds, he's on the other side of the formation. So it's constantly playing that cat and mouse game with him. But, Anthony's a really good player, and if he's going to get all that attention, it frees up a lot of people to make plays.
0: There, at times in the offseason, there's been discussion of how many plays a game he's going to play, and it was a lot last year. You told us in Chicago that he's going to not sit much. He's going to play a lot. And take us through kind of how that works, and if that's the, why that's the approach you want to take.
31: Here's why the approach is the approach. When I was a player, I never wanted to come off the field. Like, I worked really hard to never come off the field. And I don't know why you'd ever want to come off the field. Anybody. Just, if you're a playmaker, you can't make plays sitting on the sideline. So go keep making plays. I've never necessarily believed in that. Now, I believe in rotations. I get all that. But I think your best players are your hardest workers. And if they are your hardest workers, they can play 70, 80 snaps a game. And they want to play 70, 80 snaps a game. And I'm not saying that we don't rotate players and in and out. But I want guys with that mentality. And then we'll decide how much they play. And for the most part, I mean, look, Muhammad Ibrahim's a great example of that. I mean, he averaged 30-some carries a game. Averaged.
1: Yeah.
31: Because what else did you want me to do? He's the best player. He's the all-time leader. Just keep handing him the ball.
0: Yeah.
31: He's different, as everybody can see. He's one of the greatest running backs of all time. And it was just different giving him the ball than everybody else. So I think there's – I think I want those guys that have that mentality, and then we're going to feed that as well if they can handle it.
0: And you know this. He told us in Chicago as well when we asked him about that. We said, hey, your head coach says you're going to play every play. He's like, thank you. Yes, that's what I want.
31: I mean, that's what you want. I don't understand how people are like, yeah – I don't want to play that often. I'm going to give you a quick example. I'm not going to tell you which player it was, but we had a player show up in my office years ago, and he's disappointed. You know, he's kind of upset. And it was after three games, and we just blew everybody out. It was great. I mean, that's the point, right? Is to win games, and then what your shirt says, and like, and go win at a high level. And what we did was we kind of put the twos in there, right, during the third quarter. And we were able to take a lot of our starters out in multiple games in a row towards the third quarter. The problem with that was is, like, they didn't play a lot.
2: Right.
31: And there was a few games where we literally only had 35 defensive snaps, like, total. And he's complaining in my office saying, like, I'm not playing enough. I'm like, let me get this straight. Right, we just blew three teams out. You're out close to halftime. Our defense plays, on average, 35 snaps a game, which is unbelievable for a long season. Like, that's a blessing. And you're in here saying we're not playing enough. What do you want me to do? Like, allow first downs to keep happening so you can keep playing more? Like, it doesn't make any sense. There wasn't enough plays, he thought. Right. And he thought something was wrong with that. Somebody was giving him information like, that's BS. Tell your coach you got to play more defense. This is what everybody knows who doesn't understand football. Like, the point is to get off the field on defense.
0: Yes.
31: You only want to play three snaps on defense, like, every series. And then hopefully, if you do a perfect game, like a perfect 300, you play like 21 snaps.
0: Yeah.
31: Now, that never happens.
0: If it's the year I'm thinking of, there was a game early that you didn't punt either, right?
31: Yeah, we didn't punt, which the punter wasn't in my office saying, damn it, I want to punt. I'm like, well, listen, man, I mean, I can punt on third down, yeah. You know? It's just amazing over the years, the stories I have of just like, let me get this straight.
0: Right.
31: You know, when I start something with, okay, let me get this straight. And then I start. Then you probably usually know that, like, I'm pretty confused.
0: You're
31: by what's going on.
0: Because
31: Heather usually starts some things by saying, okay, let me get this straight, PJ. And that's when I know I've completely screwed up.
0: That's when
31: and
0: you
31: I
0: know.
31: Need, and I need to backtrack to what I just said. Like, okay, what did I say that you're a complete dummy for saying?
0: Yes. That's when you know you're wrong.
31: Yeah.
0: Yes.
31: Yeah, exactly. Which happens quite often.
0: All right, let's take our first break. We got a great crowd here, Carousel Park. We're at the KFAN booth here, just behind the grandstand, in the shadow of the grandstand. We'll be here till noon, and then back to normal programming on the local station. Mike Grimm, Justin Gard, PJ Fleck. 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
0: Welcome back from the State Fair. It's Gopher Football Weekly with P.J. Fleck. Mike Grimm along with Justin Gard and the head coach, P.J. Fleck. 1 week from tonight, we'll all be at Huntington Bank Stadium, Minnesota and Eastern Illinois. It's a 7 o'clock kickoff. Gardzi will greet us all at 5 o'clock with just a heck of a pregame show, I'm sure, from the Gopher Garden.
1: I can't wait. The Gopher Garden is sneaky.
0: It's good.
1: They have done an awesome job of building that thing up. Obviously, we talked about the undefeated home season a year ago and just like the crowds, the student sections post-COVID. I would say that's a line of delineation as well. The Gopher Garden is fun. Like my kids, even if they're not coming to the game, they just come and like, you know, throw the bags or play the whatever video game it is out there. I'm old now. I don't even know what it is. It's it's great. So if you don't have tailgating plans, I would recommend it because it is a very fun spot.
0: Yeah, and nothing better. Thursday night football, part of the state fair time. It's just an exciting time. You talked about, you know, under the lights, it's always electric anyway, right?
31: It really is, especially game one. You know, I think everybody's anticipating football season, whether it's the Gophers or the Vikings. I mean, you can feel it in the air. High school football started. That's why you love the fall. And you talked about the tailgating. I can't wait to do that one day. Yeah. I mean, I've never been tailgating, so I can't wait to do it one day. But
1: yeah, Fitz talked about it. Your guy Fitz in Chicago. Yeah. You know, his little sabbatical. He's like, man, it's fun to tailgate. He's like, I can see why so many people do it.
31: Yeah, there's no pressure. I mean, you're there for the entertainment spectacle.
0: Yeah,
31: truly there to be entertained. You don't have any decisions to make. You get to doubt everybody else's decisions.
1: Correct.
31: You get to live in hindsight. You get to question why that call, why that one. I mean, Yeah.
0: Not bad.
31: Not bad.
0: Not a bad life, that's for sure.
31: Not bad.
0: Especially if you're, you know, in Fitz's case, you sign a good contract, you get a nice buyout, you just are, you know, living on house money, right?
13: Well, then you're paying for the whole tailgate.
0: Yeah. Well, that's all right.
13: Everybody knows.
0: I'd be in on that.
31: That's okay.
0: Anyway, a question, too, in terms of fall camp. I think you told me earlier in the week that today was kind of where you'd officially turn the page from fall camp, and then it becomes a game week. We're literally 1 week out. How was fall camp, and how does now the prep change from what you just went through for three and a half weeks to here we are with a game 7 days away?
31: I mean, I think it was one of the best fall camps we've ever had. The intentionality, the purpose of this football team, the seriousness of this football team, of what they want to accomplish and what they think they can go out and do. And then their actions backed it up. It's one thing to say things, but do your actions back that up? These guys' actions backed it up constantly. They're like sponges. They're a very curious team. They want to get better. They want to grow. They love being coached. It's a really fun team, and I think every team starts as a group in January, and I think you get to the end of fall camp, and I think some people are still groups. Like, you can still be a group. Just because you're together and it's time to play doesn't make you a team. The team's about the connectivity, the empathy, the gratitude. It's the decision-making, the choices you've made. Have you made those elite choices since January? Are you working in the unrequired, in the shadows? Are you doing all that? And I think this team has definitely accomplished that. It's one of our healthier football camps, or training camps we've ever had. And we went probably harder than we have in the last few years because every team needs something different. And this was about, we need a lot of our young players to play. You know, we're not going out there and buying a bunch of twos and threes. So we're 80% still high school players, which is unheard of in 2026. So a lot of times behind some of your best players are freshmen that are a better freshman we're getting now 10 years later than we did at the beginning. But we need them to play, and they need to be ready to go to play. So I think that's where this training camp really took the floor and raised it.
0: One follow-up on the freshman piece now, because it's different. I think coaches, and you probably were in this camp at times, where you'd have a freshman that you're like, he's pretty good, he probably can contribute, but if we hold and play just four games, we might get him for another 4 years. That is now all washed out. It's 5 years to play five. Does that change the coaching staff's thinking on when freshmen might go, when they might play, how much they might play? Hey, we don't have to worry if he's good. What are we saving him for?
31: Yeah, well, there's a lot of new terms that really don't have any meaning. Old terms that don't have any new meaning, I guess, right? Like freshman doesn't exist. It really doesn't exist. It means first-year player. It's like more of an NFL. Are you a first-year player, second-year player, third-year player, fourth-year player, fifth-year player? So I think it helps young people, I think, mentally. Instead of when you heard just I was just a freshman, or I'm a redshirt freshman, or am I being redshirted, there was this mindset that was attached to a label. Now you got 5 years to play. If you're ready to play, we'll play it. And there's no penalty for playing you. I don't have to think about your future, one, and then how it conflicts with the team's best interest. Or does the team's best interest conflict with your best interest? I don't have to think about it anymore. I can just play them. If it's there, and I'm... Because before...

0: What'd you shoot?
1: Where'd we play?
0: Non-stop nonsense on deck today. Tune in, it's time for Common Man.
2: Oh boy. Why should anybody aspire to be a common man, an average man? Do you realize what it means to be average? That means you're the best of the lousiest, and the lousiest of the best. Now, if we demand more and more for producing less and less, while the have-not nations encourage and inspire and indeed require hard work and maximum effort, if we deify the common men while they encourage and reward the uncommon ones, well, the end result of such a lopsided race as that is too obvious to require elaboration.
3: I mean, it's like, hello?
4: The raw has been restored.
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0: Little Giants ball, 3rd and 8, deep in their own territory, and the Thunder showing blitz. Jimmy takes the snap. Here comes Deuce, and Deuce grabs his flag. It's a sack. The Little Giants will have to punt. First, he's a sure-handed, precise, route-running tight end. Now he's a fierce pass-rushing, Rock of Gibraltar defensive end. Is there anything that Deuce can't do? And now he's going to return the punt that the Little Giants will have to do. This kid is amazing. Jimmy drops back, avoids the rush, looking over the middle. It's Deuce, and it's caught. A diving catch. It didn't look like he needed to dive for it, but Deuce intentionally slowed down in order to make the acrobatic, heroic catch. I haven't seen that move since a certain Dan Cole intentionally slowed down in Little League Coon Rapids baseball tryouts. Like father, like son, and that's a Thunder first down. For the first time all day, the Thunder forced the punt, 4th and 15, and Deuce takes the long snapping honors. Deuce snaps it. He snaps it to the up man. It's Robbie, and Robbie looks surprised. He hasn't seen the football all day, and Robbie's flag is snatched. What was he thinking? Now there's a man with a backwards beret running out on the field while talking on the phone. He's yelling at Deuce, and I can't. And yes, Deuce did just yell back, "You're insane," because he tried to snap it to the up man. The Thunder give up the ball deep in their own territory. Not sure what Deuce was thinking there.
1: He's the clown from Brown. He's the fourth in the North. This is the common man, Dan Cole.
2: Please, please, please. Okay, keep going. Greetings, good afternoon, and ack-ack-a-dack, it's the first day of the Minnesota State Fair here in Falcon Heights. I'm the common man, Dan Cole. He's 10 to B. We're here till 3, unprepared, uninformed, and unprofessional. If you're waiting for poised, polished, and professional, 3 o'clock, Big Ticket and JG will be here. We are here until 3 o'clock. There are so many things to get to today. First of all, this is the first day of the Great Minnesota Get-Together, the Minnesota State Fair. Mouth Guitar Guy will be celebrating how many years here at the fair now? 49 years.
3: Wow.
2: Next year, the 50th anniversary, we have that to get to. The Twins lose again. It looks like it might be over for them. The Vikings training camp continues. Who will they keep? Who will they not? The Lynx are back in action, I think. Wilds, now that it looks like the guy for the Rockies is going to sign, not Rockies, Colorado hockey team, Avalanche.
3: Well,
2: isn't there a guy there that's about
3: Kale
2: to sign?
3: McCarr.
2: And that's going to probably set the marketplace for our guy, Quinnesota. And, of course, we just signed Bada Bing, Bada Kaminga for the Minnesota Timberwolves, our new power forward. A little short for the power forward position, but it's slim pickings once you get to this point of the year. With all those topics to get to, I'm not sure where to begin. Let's spin the wheel of topics. I hope it lands on Kaminga. Bada Binga. Bada Kaminga. Bada Boom.
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5: What did you shoot today?
2: 88-0.
5: Where'd we play?
2: Prestwick at Wedgewood in Woodbury.
5: Where'd you hit it on one?
2: Where do you think? Right up the gut.
5: How far from the greenwood?
2: I had one, I think it was 28 to the pin.
5: Second shot?
2: I hit my shot and it checked up in the fringe. I couldn't believe it, so I missed the green.
5: Right or left?
2: Straight at it. It wasn't right or left. I throw nothing but darts, okay?
5: Then what?
2: Two putted for par.
5: Incredible.
2: I can't avoid the blow-up holes. I go par, par, par, and then I go double, double, toil and trouble. But then I birdied 8 and 9, get it back to 2, I par 10, I par 11, and then it's bogey, bogey, double, bogey. But I finished strong. I played okay. It was all right.
5: What'd you hit for your second shot at 18?
2: Second shot at 18, I had to hit a 4-wood. And I also had to hit a 4-wood on my third shot. I hit, no, it was a great drive and a terrible 4-wood, so then I laid up with a 5-iron, which was a pitchfork.
5: The 5-iron might as well be.
3: Brett, can you pot up my button bar so I can hit the yawn, please? That's all I want to do. Just trying to fire it off over here.
6: Go ahead.
3: There we go.
2: How many people like the daily, the shot-by-shot daily recap of Common Man's Round every day? Clap your hands. How many people wish I would quit golfing? Clap your hands. You're just envious and jealous.
3: I'm very jealous.
2: Because guess where I'm going after this?
3: You're living the dream.
2: I've got a sundown round at the ICC at 4 o'clock this afternoon. It's for charity.
3: What's the ICC?
2: Interlochen Country Club. You're not familiar with it? Now, and it's for charity. They put together some kind of a deal with golf with the people. You're the only show I'd actually pay money to listen to. That's what Dark Star said. There were actually people out there that paid money to play golf with me. And then somebody at the ICC, a member, he offered up his course. He's covering the guest fees. He's covering the caddy fees. The charity gets the money for playing with me, and then I get to tag along and play golf. It's a pretty good gig if you can get it, and I admit it. Bamboozled somebody along the way. How many people are here at the Minnesota State Fair for the very first time in their life? How many people have been here for tens of dozens of years? Clap your hands. Yeah, always first day people. Do you like coming to the first day? I do too, because there, by the time you get to day 8, 9, and 10, the garbage is rotting. You can smell the horse barn, the pig barn, the sheep barn, the meat sauce barn. It just starts reeking to high heaven. So this is a really good time to come. Weather is pretty cooperative as well, too, which,
3: it's beautiful.
2: Which I really, yeah, really like. Hey, thank you very much. We've come up with a new rule that we've installed a new rule here. There are so many people, as you can see, that would like to watch the Common Man program from the bleachers that there's just not enough room to accommodate everybody. So we're limiting all of you to one segment sitting in the bleacher. I do this bit every year. And then once the segment is over, you would exit in orderly fashion. So the hundreds of people that want to sit and watch the show will get an opportunity to do it as well.
6: So it's kind of fair. I always love that one.
2: And once you leave your seat, you can't get it back because somebody's going to get it from you. Hey, what's up? Yeah. You know, in all honesty, the Minnesota State Fair, there was a time where doing the show here was it seemed like a chore because you're in a different atmosphere. Do you play to the crowd out in the... I wouldn't call it a crowd. To the handful of people, the smattering of people out in the audience, or the listeners, which... Do you think we have more people listening here live at the fair or listening on FM 100.3? What do you think? They're leaving. They've had enough. Why are you guys leaving?
3: They heard your golf round. That's all they needed to hear.
2: They were here for P.J. Fleck. Were you here for P.J. Fleck? I love him. God bless him. Did you understand a word he said? At the very end of that, he was rambling about. He goes, I got this theory, and then I didn't understand the theory. I couldn't even, how do he goes? And no one's asked me how to run college football, and I'm thinking that's probably a good idea. But he was his normal. If I've never ever heard a guy that's as excited and as enthusiastic and as positive as that guy is, and that's good because the university needs it. Do we have University of Minnesota football fans out here? You have to clap your hands. It's the only way. Okay. How many people will be fans if we get off to a 1-4 start? Clap your hands. Steel,
3: oh, wow.
2: Thick and thin.
3: Loyal.
2: We have people that are thick and thin. Your school is Division I now, right?
3: They are.
2: Football? Is this their first year? He's at Tommy. He went to a St. Thomas Academy.
3: University.
2: University.
3: Yeah, don't put that on me.
2: I'm sorry. St. Thomas University. Is this the first year of their Division I football? Or have they been?
3: No, they've been Division I from the get-go, but they haven't been, like, eligible for postseason.
2: Oh, I see.
3: 4 or 5 years, whatever that was. It's supposed to be 5 years. I think they moved it up to 4 years. So I believe they are now. Now, the football thing is that, like, that's kind of like a different. The conference they're in is not exactly Power Five.
2: Right. It's okay.
3: The hockey team is going to the best conference in all of the nation now in the NCHC. So
2: really?
3: Big time for the hockey team.
2: And I think there's been this thing. Have the Gophers finally agreed to play basketball with
3: him? Yes. Time.
2: Do they do it in hockey?
3: They've played before in hockey.
2: They have played before in hockey. In football, I don't think so. But.
3: No, they should. I mean, some of those opponents the Gophers play first couple of games are very St. Thomas-like.
2: That's a lose-lose situation for the Gophers, isn't it, really, to be honest? I mean, I'm not taking anything away from St. Thomas University, but it's like if you play them and you lose to them,
3: That's why the basketball team's been ducking us for so long.
2: Because then it's just like...
3: Because they could lose that one.
2: Right, and so you're like, this will not be a good look. It'll be lead story everywhere, so you got to be careful for that. Well, thanks for coming out to the fair. You're actually welcome to stay in the bleachers as long as you'd possibly like. We've got plenty to get to today. The legendary one, Mark Rosen, will be here at 2 o'clock today, we think. He had his second knee replacement surgery. He will park in the media parking lot, which is, how far do you think that is? A couple hundred yards? 300 yards?
3: Sure.
2: 300 yards? He said he might take an hour to get from the parking lot here because he's going to have to stop several times. He was kind of looking for a little sympathy yesterday.
6: I'm a fraud.
2: Yes. I had talked with Lil B yesterday about maybe finding a sponsor for one of those little carts, little scooters. So maybe he'll get that, and he'll be able to scooter his way over here. We'll find out.
3: Or if anyone has a wagon that you're like just bringing your small children in, or you want to just loan it to Rosie for a little bit.
2: I don't think he'll fit in a stroller. I really don't, but you never know. So let's do this. Let's take our first break of the program. When we come back, it'll be Peek at the Purple, and then, like I say, Rosen coming up at 2 o'clock, 5-3-4, top of the hour. Later on, as the days progress through the fair, we got plenty more to get to. We got Ben Lieber coming out here. Meat Sauce will be here. We'll play Program Password tomorrow and the following Friday. And, of course, a mouth guitar guy will close out each and every show just before 3 o'clock here. So we'll take our first break. We're broadcasting live from Carousel Park in the shadows of the grandstand. It's the Minnesota State Fair. Right, cheer on the fan.
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9: Congestion crosstown eastbound Tracy to Valley View Road. A little slow around Portland as well. Southbound 35E. You're crowded approaching West 7th because of that road project. 94 is pretty quiet. The crash up in Brooklyn Park eastbound near Zane is gone. Deb Snyder, and that's your latest total traffic.
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0: Dan Cole, he's 10 to B, 10 to B. Time for Peek at the Purple. 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Oh, boy. Just glad I wasn't standing in a bucket of water. Though, of course, I'm right now experiencing flop sweat. And you would think that's water to a certain extent, right?
1: That's not good with all the electronics around here.
0: It's really not. With the Vikings, it's all quiet on the Western Front. I see stories where who's going to make the 50-man roster or the 53-man roster, and they're still battling for those positions. And I think they kind of took a look at some of them, and I don't think any of them. It might make or break the player's career, but I don't think it's going to be that big of a difference for the Vikings. I think we pretty much know who the main players are going to be, who the starters are going to be, and then we're hoping that a couple of those rookies, Golday, Big Citrus, and a walking boot Banks, you would like to see them. I mean, it would be wonderful if they were able to step right into a starting role, but that can be difficult to do when you're a rookie. But I'm sure they'll get playing time, and they'll work them into the rotation, and things should be okay. You know, but it remains to be seen. And I think still really on the minds of most people is the quarterback situation. I think it's established, and, you know, Murray's the guy, obviously, but I still think there's question marks whether he's if he's the guy. I mean, that can, you know, I mean, he can play the position, but can he play it at a high level and help the Vikings get, you know, back into the playoffs? I don't know.
1: By the way, I'm still fascinated. Maybe other people aren't. I'm just fascinated with the backup quarterback situation.
0: Yeah.
1: That it's gone from McCarthy and Murray battling it out for the one, which I never fully believed in from the get-go,
0: right,
1: but
0: correct.
1: They played it out like it was. And then all of a sudden it's, well, who's your back? Who's number two? And now they were splitting reps the other day. And now yesterday, J.J. McCarthy didn't practice because of his ankle injury.
0: Right.
1: Which, if you recall, and I felt like I was in the minority here last year.
0: You were.
1: That they weren't playing J.J. McCarthy in games because of ankle injury at the time. It was like a six-week ankle injury, which seemed pretty long for how much they downplayed it from the get-go. They had Carson Wentz out there playing with one shoulder and probably missing a couple ribs. And yet it was J.J. McCarthy 5 weeks removed from an ankle injury, and he couldn't go. And now all of a sudden, I don't know if they're just trying to protect J.J. or and his ego or his trade value. I'm not sure. But I do think now J.J. being hurt yesterday is going to give them the easy way to go. Oh, J.J. is not feeling good right now. So, you know, Carson's a little healthier. Carson's going to be our number two.
0: Yeah, yeah.
1: When, in fact, he won the number two job all along.
0: Yes, correct.
1: And they're using the injury as an excuse.
0: Yeah, and I don't know. You know, there's the discussions that, well, you want to publicly talk about how much you believe in him. He still has a chance, to be a starting quarterback in the league. And I think some people believe that might be as a way to maybe increase his value as a trade piece, right? That, you know, teams that are looking for backups that might not. My guess is there are teams in the league right now. I bet there's 10, 12 that really don't like their backup quarterback situation, right?
1: Sure.
0: They were probably salivating and green with envy of Carson Wentz, right? So for them, a young guy like a McCarthy, they might go, but the thing is, you're not going to
1: get. We were that team last year.
0: Right, but you're not going to get much for him, you know,
1: no.
0: Even if you do. But I think that's. The other thing is, I don't think you're fooling any other teams by going publicly and saying, we really think he's good. He's got a chance to be. We haven't given up on him. We think he's a great quarterback, but yet you're relegating him to third string, so I don't think you really believe that. And the other teams know you're just saying that to try to keep his trade value up, so I don't think you're fooling anybody by doing it that way. So,
1: well, the other element of this is let's say he is third string. What do you do with him moving forward, right? You could just keep him and hold on to him.
0: Right.
1: But how many times are – how many teams actually have a third quarterback on their actual roster? Like, typically it's – you know, even us in the past, we've had our third stringer on the practice squad, right? But you could keep him. You could trade him. You could cut him.
0: Yeah.
1: Right? You know, especially at, you know, at the dollar amount he's going to be making. I know he's – you know, compared to most quarterbacks in the league, he's not making a lot, but for a third-string quarterback, he'll be making a lot. I don't know what the ramifications are of trying to get out of the contract and cutting him, but that all of a sudden, that is a there are you have a decision to make right. When a guy's a third-string quarterback as opposed to one or two.
0: Well, and aside from that, if let's say you decide to carry three quarterbacks, well, he's not going to get any better sitting on the sideline with the, you know, everybody likes to use the cliched, he's wearing a baseball cap and a clipboard. Of course, I guess instead of a clipboard, it's the blue, what are those?
1: iPad?
0: Yeah, iPad.
1: With the tablet?
0: Yeah, with the tablet. But that, you know, you don't get any better being on the side. I mean, you might be able to learn some things about reading defenses and how the game, but that should be, that's beside the point now. It's like you need to play to get better. And, you know, when we went to the offseason, there was this discussion. He went to California, I guess, and worked out with some quarterback guru. You know, much like they have swing coaches professional golf, they've got people all over that are kicking gurus, punting gurus, quarterback gurus, all these things. They sent them to one of the best, I think, out in California. And so when he was coming back, I think all of us that would like to see him do well probably going, okay, let's see if he learned some things there. And from what we saw in the preseason games, he really hasn't evolved at all.
1: I mean, it's a small sample size, the small amount you've seen in the preseason games. And you know, you and I had the luxury of actually watching him and enjoying practice. He looks like the same quarterback.
0: I
1: haven't really seen, you know. Yeah. The whole discussion last year was, here, put this headset on top of it.
0: Yes, I will do that.
1: The whole discussion last year was, well, he's got a good fastball, but he doesn't know how to –

0: yada.
1: The Vikings have had a history of backup quarterback success.
0: They have.
1: I mean, Case Keenum.
0: They have. Oh, yeah, I guess they have.
1: Randall Cunningham.
0: I guess they have.
1: Is that about it?
0: Carson, yeah, I think that's about it. I don't know of any others. But, again, cut down day. Somebody, I asked yesterday if there's an official day, and there is a day. I don't remember what that day is, but I think it's sometime early next week.
1: Well, I heard KOC talk about it in his presser, and I thought he said it's earlier than normal. It might be Sunday, actually. Okay.
0: So either Sunday, Monday, Tuesday, regardless, in a very short period of time, there's going to be a day when you have...
1: this Sunday at 5 p.m.
0: Yeah, so you need to get down to 53. And I think you're right. I think most teams do not carry three quarterbacks. You carry two. Then do you stash a guy in a practice squad?
1: Sure.
0: Can you do that? I would think that's where he's destined. As much as they would like McCarthy, 9, to be the backup, I just don't think in good conscience they can do that.
1: I do wonder, though, if I don't need... Well, I don't know what the rest of the league thinks of him, but I don't even know if you could get him to the practice squad. There might be a team out there somewhere.
0: Yeah, we just said that. It's possible that there are some people that would think he is an improvement.
1: Like, his trade value is not high, but I still think you get like a 6th or 7th round pick from somebody.
0: Yeah. 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Wolves made a move. We'll get to that here on the Common Man program, along with Tenneby, right here on The Fan.
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0: Technical difficulties aside, we're having a great time. Everybody enjoying themselves out there here at the Minnesota State Fair? I see somebody's having some fries. Somebody else is enjoying some corn on the cob. And you're having a beer.
1: Good afternoon
0: to you.
1: Smooth.
0: It's smooth to the groove, guy. Where have you been? We've been waiting all year. We've been waiting forever.
1: I know. I do apologize, but opportunity to talk is limited now, but it's always a good
0: vocal cord problems, or what do you mean?
1: Well, now that I can't call in, maybe I get the hotline, but
0: you're breaking up. We can't quite hear what you're saying.
1: Here's the deal.
0: All right, here's the deal.
1: Remember back when I was this has got to be 30 years.
0: Well, right? How could I forget then? 30 years ago.
1: I called you and you answered.
0: Answered the phone?
1: Yes. And I said, I got a little...
0: Whoa, tell me. What show were you calling? I don't answer the phone when I'm on the air.
1: But when I called from a payphone at a Tom Thumb in Farmington, 25, 30 years...
0: It was so long ago, it was just a dime for a phone
1: call. Correct. But I said, I got a little, what do you call them? Common man... You are smooth to the groove like sandwich bread.
0: Yes.
1: And you said, could you do a double take? And I said, I would be more than happy, but here's my moniker.
0: Okay.
1: Just call me Smooth to the Groove Guy.
0: There is. Let's hear it for Smooth to the Groove Guy.
1: Yes. So, but thanks, Common.
0: Yeah, good to see you. I'm glad you've been here for 30 years.
1: And then some. Many more to come.
0: Yeah, very good. Thank you. That's Smooth to the Groove Guy. Let's hear it for him. Edgar Winter, anybody familiar with a musician named Edgar Winter? Clap your hands. He had an album that really sums up the State Fair. They only come out at night. Smooth to the Groove Guy. Thank you. They only come out at night. I mean, it is, you know, and I'm going to say this, and I'm going to say this with all the love in my heart, because I'm included in this. The State Fair brings out the human oddities of the state of Minnesota, and I'm one of them. Well, look at me. I mean... I'm a human oddity, and I'm not the only one here. And I'm not mentioning any names, and I'm not going to look at anybody. Mouth guitar guy, let's hear it for him. He says that's the first time I've seen him with a cane.
2: I was going to say, I've never seen that
0: before. And he said he's had it for a couple years, but I've never seen him out here with a cane.
2: Is he going to be able to perform with that?
0: Well, he has some trouble with his balance, he says, but he'll be okay. He'll make it, and we're looking forward to that. Bada binga, bada kaminga. We got a guy named Kaminga.
2: Yes.
0: The Minnesota Timberwolves made a move. They don't wait long. And apparently new ownership has there. We have a new owner. And his name again is Shad, Crad, Bad. What is his name again?
2: It's Shad.
0: I think it might be Shad. New owner. He was actually a minority, you know, almost like a silent partner. And his name wasn't out there. And then all of a sudden... And he's
2: Stad.
0: And I read a story about him. I mean, he's self-made, Tenneby.
2: Did you
0: read that story about him? Athletic did a piece. Johnny Krasinski did a piece called Headline for it was, Who is Mark Stad? Get to know the tech investor taking control of the Minnesota Timberwolves. He's 47-year-old founder of San Francisco-based Dragoneer Investment Group, an investment firm with over $35 billion in assets under management.
2: Billion
0: in assets under management, according to his LinkedIn profile. The firm specializes in technology investments with notable ventures in OpenAI, Anthropic, DoorDash, Spotify, and Airbnb. I'm planning on going on a vacation here soon, and I want to get an Airbnb. Do you think you could get me a deal on it?
2: Maybe.
0: I would think so. He seems to be one of his technology and investment. And there's
2: many, how would you talk about the Timberwolves in the future?
0: I really love the Timberwolves. I think they're a great team. I think they're going to not only get to the Western Conference Finals, but they'll win the whole thing. I love parades. He grew up just outside of Los Angeles in Montebello. It was the first in his family to graduate from high school, which is amazing because I'm the first in my family to not graduate from high school. Isn't that weird? We both have different paths. He's a multi-billionaire tech investor. I'm just a middling, mediocre, midday talk show host. Isn't that amazing? He graduated. I didn't. I think that's one of the biggest differences there. And then how about this? He went to Harvard.
2: Harvard.
0: Well, he went to Harvard. Says when in Cambridge from California for his freshman year. He did not have enough money for a winter coat and had to apply to an endowment fund at the school created specifically for students who couldn't afford warm clothes. Who would have think, thank thunk, at Harvard that there were people that wouldn't be able to afford winter clothes? He graduates. There goes my stuff again. Hold on.
2: You have so much prep up here.
0: Yeah, there's so much prep up
2: here. Yes.
0: He graduated from Harvard in 2001, later attended Stanford University's Graduate School of Business, and he now serves as a board member. What I really like is he shares the wealth. Where did I see the donations he's made to all sorts of...
2: Sounds like he's got a lot to share.
0: He has plenty. He and his wife, they donated $3 million to launch the STAD Center for Pediatric Pain. Palliative, is that how you say that word? See, he went to Harvard, I didn't. And Integrative Medicine at UCSF Benioff Children's Hospital in San Francisco. The clinic is designed to treat children with acute and chronic pain, including pain caused by sickle cell disease. That's very good. He might want to start one for people that suffer from the pain of the Minnesota Timberwolves not ever getting to the NBA Finals. That would be another
2: thing. Can he help with Avatar while he's at it?
0: Yeah. STAB donated $5 million to the Future Forward USA action for presidential super PACs. So the guys, he's active politically. He's active in charitable donations. And now he's active in signing players because my guess is he had to sign off. And that he is now, he's the main guy. It went from Harvin Marv to Glenn Taylor to Lori and Rodriguez, and now Lori is now, he sold his stake in the Wolves. I mean, he still has some, but he sold his majority stake, and that's now owned by the STAD.
2: So was he a minority when Glenn Taylor was the majority?
0: Now, that I don't know.
2: I'm just wondering why they didn't go to him the first time, unless maybe he's earned some more money since
0: Or it's possible at the time he really wasn't interested, you know, because that is... It's a big step. You know, I mean, I know you have plenty of money, but still when you invest that and then, you know, it doesn't sound like he's going to be like a Jerry Jones where he's being quoted all the time and you go to him for things. It seems like Rodriguez, A-Rod, is still going to be
2: the face.
0: Guy. He's going to be the face of the franchise. But we bring that up because Stad certainly doesn't care about, he's not like right-sizing the payroll. They've decided to go ahead. The Timberwolves signed Jonathan Kuminga. Let's see what his resume says he is. He was a 6'7", 225-pound player. He was the seventh pick in the 2021 NBA draft. Spent his first 4.5 seasons with the Golden State Warriors. He was meant to be a featured component of the organization's two-timeline approach aimed at sustaining the team's success as Steph, Draymond, and Klay Thompson aged. After an up-and-down tenure with the Warriors that included an NBA championship and also extended time outside of Steve Kerr's rotation, Kuminga was traded along with Buddy Hield to Atlanta Hawks. And one of my basketball sources told me that, yeah, apparently for some reason, he and Kerr didn't really see eye to eye on things. So I think that was part of the reason they decided to go in another direction. He signed a $50 million deal. He signed a $50 million deal with the Warriors, then was traded to the Hawks, and he played pretty well with them last year, though he didn't play very long. It was 16 regular season games, averaging 12.3 points a game. He reached double figures in 5 of Atlanta's 6 playoff games. The Wolves, sources say, feel that Kuminga has untapped defensive potential and a versatile playing style that could help them match up against some of the more rugged teams in the West, so they went after him hard. You look at his career stats, they're not real impressive. It's amazing. You know, $12 million for 2 years. I mean, in NBA terms, that's not a lot of money.
2: It's almost like minimum wage.
0: Well, it does. Well, but when you look at the numbers he's posted, he's probably not really worth that much more. And I guess the Wolves think they're going to get more. 6'7" is not very big for a power forward, Tenby. That's power forwards are usually going. You're
2: well, he doesn't
0: nine,
2: have a lot
0: six,
2: of
0: ten,
2: stick
0: six,
2: next to him either.
0: No,
2: 225.
0: Yeah. So I don't know. The other thing is, it's interesting just how the team under Conley has sort of morphed from one style to the next. When he first got here, he decided we're going to go with the two bigs. So they went and got Gobert, and
2: they already had Big Meow
0: and Pat and paired him with Big Meow. Then we go a year with that, and we decide to go in another direction. We decide now we're gonna trade. We're not gonna go with the two big men anymore. So they trade Big Meow. They get DiVincenzo, and they get Julius Randle. And they try a different style, but that doesn't work as well. Matter of fact, they had an early exit this year after back-to-back conference finals, and now they seem to be going. It's almost like trying to keep up with the Joneses. You know, I actually don't think that's a bad thing. That the architect of the team, Connolly, he sees where the league is going or where his team is going. He's not going to just stick with something because, well, we traded for these guys. I guess we got to stick with that. He's going, that didn't work, and he's not afraid to make some changes. Now,
2: well, maybe he didn't see where the league was going, though, because it already changed that quickly.
0: Yeah.
2: I think, at the time it was the Denver Nuggets were the number one team in basketball. And they look like they're going to be the best team in the world. And, they won the one championship.
0: Sure.
2: And have been a high-quality team, but haven't really replicated, but that, you know, they changed pretty quickly with OKC, and now what do you do? Because OKC plays one style of brand where they don't have bigs that you need to worry about, but then the other best team in the West, at least in San Antonio, has maybe one of the best bigs we've ever seen. So,
0: but I know what you're saying, but yeah. I would say I would rather build a team to go against OKC because Wembanyama is such a unique player. I don't think
2: anybody
0: big guy you get you're going to be able to really slow him down. So it's like, well, we'll worry about that when we face him in the playoffs. We'll try to throw two guys at him, do a lot of different things. But I think they just feel like smaller balls better. And I don't disagree with them. I don't know what I say. What's that?
2: Instead of constantly trying to match up with the other teams, you create a team that they have to match up with.
0: And maybe they will now. Maybe they will. We think we have a great guard combo now with LaMelo and The other thing is, and this is all sports, actually, and I've talked about this with you before. Kuminga's 23. LaMelo's also 23, I think, right? 25?
2: He's young.
0: Ant's young. Everybody's young. The organization's success, the franchise's success, coaching staff, they're all based upon guys that are young and wild and free. You know? And it's got to be maddening. It's like, if you were to let your, and maybe this is too much of a stretch, but it's almost like deciding to let your children run your household. You know what I'm saying? You wouldn't turn it over.
2: We
0: to
2: call
0: your
2: that KFAN.
0: Kids. Yeah, right. Yes, exactly. It's the same exact thing. I guess really, I'm. It's the pot calling the kettle black.
2: Yeah.
0: There are people at iHeart in the upper reaches of it, in the sales bed, that are depending on. Wow. Depending upon the air staff at the fan, I never thought about it that way.
2: The children.
0: Wow. How many of you would invest in KFAN radio with the air talent that's on from a daily basis? Wow. I think a couple of those are just sympathy claps, too. Yeah. It's like, I guess I hadn't thought of that. Far be it for me to criticize.
2: If you're one of the three people that just clap, marketing@KFAN.com.
0: Yeah.
2: Email.
0: But I will say this. I mean, I don't think there's anybody on the fan that's making NBA money either. So there's not as much, there's not as much at stake there, right?
2: Well, maybe one guy is.
0: Yeah. No, not NBA money. Trust me. But there are people making good money. There's no doubt about that. But so I don't know. And it's when you're depending upon, now it's another mix of teams. Now they're apparently over in Paris without Kuminga, unless they're flying him over there, right?
2: Well, they got to be back by now. Wasn't that Paris thing like two weeks ago?
0: I've heard they're still there.
2: They're still in Paris?
0: I hear they're still there. They're painting the town red. I don't mind bonding trips, I guess. You know, I guess.
2: Do you want to go on a trip together?
0: Yeah. No, not really.
2: Okay.
0: But I just don't know if that's the answer. You know, we saw the quotes from Edwards that says, it all starts with being teammates and bonding and okay, to me it really starts with, you heard him last year. He said, it seems like a lot of times we don't listen to the coach and what he says. Well, then that's I think that's where it starts, is you listen to the coach. That's where you start your franchise. Have players that know what the playbook looks like, know what the plays that are called, know what system they're running. Don't just play, you know, open gym kind of basketball where you're just winging it, because that's what a lot of these guys do sometimes. So remains to be seen, but I will say this. Who was the other? Was it Kyles? Lyles? They had some other guy they got as a power forward, and he certainly wasn't going to make anybody real excited. So at least I like the Kuminga guy because he's a name and he's got some potential, and so at least it's better than what we had prior to trading for or signing him. So
2: they are back from the Paris trip, by the way.
0: Are they back from the Paris trip?
2: It's a couple weeks ago.
0: Oh, was it that long ago? I thought they were still there. So anyway, I don't know. I guess I know there were. It's funny when you look at the comment section. You know, anytime there's, it seems like it's always the extremes, right? In the comment section, there were those that were going, "Well, we're not one of the top three teams in the West, and I think we're going to get to the NBA Finals now. What a great move!" Then you have other people saying, "Why did we get this guy?" It just goes to show you that this franchise has no idea what they're doing. There's not many of the in-between ones where I kind of at, where I'm like, "Well, I don't know enough about the guy. Apparently, he does have talent. He was a seventh overall pick, so I don't think you become the seventh overall pick if you're not if there's not some pretty good upside to you." So
2: it's a little weird that he's just that highly picked. Is 23 years old and he's already on third team.
0: Yeah. Well, and a lot of guys, that happens.
2: And he's being signed on, you know, August 26th.
0: Yeah. Well, you're right. Now,
2: there apparently were other suitors.
0: Yeah.
2: That he might even had more to offer.
0: Well, the Lakers offered apparently a lot more money. But I think maybe it was also the opportunity, because he's basically...
2: Get some playing time here.
0: He's going to be the playing...
2: He can hit a big payday.
0: Right, because that's because it's a one-year deal, right? I think it's just a one-year deal with an option for a second. It's a player option, I think, is what I read. If I'm mistaken, they're sorry. I'm unprepared, uninformed, and unprofessional. So you have to deal
2: with it. What if I wanted a T-shirt that said that?
0: Well, that'd be a great State Fair T-shirt.
3: Do you need some milk to get prepared?
0: No, that's okay, but I appreciate the offer anyways.
2: I wouldn't trust the open glass of milk.
0: Yeah, I don't know. You know, it's all good. So, I'm with you on that. You do wonder why he was available, but because he will get more playing time here, maybe it'll all work. You know, you think someday it probably has to, but it remains to be seen.
2: I mean, it's a good spot to be, right? I mean, you've got some talented players elsewhere in the starting lineup that's going to be getting a lot of attention taken away
0: from
2: them. So. You should be able to find yourself open quite a bit.
0: Look, on paper, it sounds great with Ball and Edwards, because we saw last year in the playoffs, Edwards would take the ball across the center court stripe. He got double-teamed immediately. They didn't know what to do, and then they would throw up a brick. Now, apparently, LaMelo will handle the ball, and then Ant will have more open looks, and then the Kuminga guy, they expect something, Gobert.
2: Kuminga did have the one really good playoff game against the Wolves.
0: He did. He had a really good playoff game against the Wolves. Maybe that was what... And he has performed better in the playoffs, I think, than the regular season. So we'll see how it all pans out. Let's take a break, our last break of this hour. Other side of the break, we will we'll do 5-3-4. Tell us what you got for us.
2: It's the end of an era in the National Football League.
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0: is definitely the third quarterback on this team right now, if he even makes it through the weekend. I mean, it's how fast has that gone from?
1: What do you mean, make it? Are they hinting he might be released?
0: Well, I mean, or traded. I don't know. It's just, it's that kind of a
1: given
0: conversation.
1: Given up on him already. What have you done for us lately?
0: It's an endless conversation.
1: Let's take a break. Come back. One more segment to go. He's the legendary Mark Rosen. And, of course, Mouth Guitar Guy is here. He will close out the show as he always does. His 49th year here at the Minnesota State Fair. We'll take a break. Come back. One last segment. It's the Common Man program right here on The Fan.
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0: the problem with the show. I got a round of golf at 4 o'clock.
1: Oh, no.
0: I'm not going to make it there on time.
1: Police escort?
0: It's going to take me about... It's going to take me... The effect your knee has on your ability to travel fast is what the State Fair food will have on me. I'm not going to be able to walk. So we've got... We got Henry... What's Henry's place again?
2: I don't know if it's in the International Bazaar. Oh, Shanghai Henry's.
0: Shanghai Henry comes over, loads us up with food. Now...
3: Steph Schimpf, Blue Barn.
0: Steph Schimpf from Blue Barn has her people. We get French toast with strawberry
3: shortcake. Like
0: strawberry shortcake. Their Nashville chicken, which is legendary.
3: Yeah, correct.
0: And now they have their pork rinds with their corn on the cob.
1: Oh, that's new.
0: And it's got some type of, what did they say, with some kind of a... Some mayonnaise of some sort that is supposed. It's like it's too good.
3: Oh man!
0: So
3: you are going to.
0: I want the two of you to come up with a topic. You can go back and forth with a little bit, and then I'm
1: going to
0: eat.
1: That's not a problem.
0: And I'm going to eat some more. What do you guys want to talk about?
2: Why don't you come up with a topic, and then we'll talk about it. Can you at least do that?
0: Euthanasia.
2: Well, I don't know any young kids from that part of the world.
0: Yeah, I don't either. So we can't talk about that. So that's out.
3: I adopted one from that part.
0: Yes,
3: of the
0: you
3: world,
0: did. Yes,
3: she's
0: you
3: now
0: did.
3: Definitely an adult.
0: Yeah, definitely adult. Well, the Twins lost to the Athletics. That's not a good thing. They got out to a lead. They lose the game. They lose 2-3 to the Athletics. Road trip on the West Coast has been awful. They lost 5 of 6, is it, or 4 of 5?
2: They lost 5 of 6 on the trip.
3: Oakland's terrible. They have one of the worst records since the All-Star break. And the Twins just, I mentioned it yesterday. They're mired in mediocrity. I mean, I'm a big Luke Kuechel fan, but he's got about as much. Playing the outfield is like Bombo Rivera back in the day. If you're old enough to remember Bombo Rivera,
2: it's a great name.
3: He just doesn't have and that's not his fault. It's the manager's fault for putting him out there. There's a kid named Walker Jenkins who can play the outfield.
0: So now he's ripping Shelty.
3: Yes.
2: Wow.
3: Don't put him in the outfield.
0: Good luck getting Shelty.
2: Well, it's not Shelton's fault that the GM won't go down and get the guy from.
0: Yeah,
3: no, I'm not saying it is. Don't put Luke in the outfield.
0: Good luck getting Shelty on your. Good luck getting Shelty on your podcast.
3: Well, he'd probably, I don't know.
2: Well, what's
3: run out of? I don't know what their options are. Right
2: What's Shelton's other solution? Yeah,
3: I don't know if there is another one. I mean, Larnick plays the outfield, but
2: might as well throw Royce Lewis out there. They already played him in like five different positions.
3: Not the whole reason they lost. Their pitching isn't been good, and but losing to Oakland. I mean, playing in.
0: But they can't beat them all.
3: They can't. Beat them all. Well, they can't be taken seriously as a wild card team.
0: This is almost like the Twilight Zone. We've come full circle. I am now the defender.
3: You're the defender of the Twins.
0: You're the one that's just ripping the clock.
3: Well,
0: at least they said, hey, for the first time in 40 years, we're going to be buyers at the trade deadline and say we're going to go for it. So I'm giving them a pat on the back.
2: They still bought at the dollar store.
3: Yeah,
0: they did.
3: They bought some average ball players. Meanwhile, the guy they got rid of last year, Louis Varland, is like the number one relief pitcher in the
0: That kid we got from Baltimore is good. Hoffman's good. Those are good players.
3: He's a good starting pitcher. And, of course, Ryan is still out with...
0: However, he threw 26 pitches yesterday.
3: Oh, that's good.
0: Well, no. Well, he's got to start somewhere.
3: No,
0: but now you're ripping him.
3: No, I'm not ripping him. I said that's good.
0: No, you didn't say it. That's good. He has to start somewhere. He's itching to get back. He feels better. He threw pretty well. He's expected to return the rotation sometime soon. Without him, they have no chance.
3: No.
0: I don't know Buxton, like Tenebeat talked about. Buxton's out for the fourth time now. And how I don't know if we can depend on him coming back. That's why if they... They do need to bring the Walker Jenkins guy. We talked about him yesterday. What he's reached base 40 the last 43 games.
3: Yeah, I mean
0: it's a big step to go from AAA to the pros. We know that, but it's like if you've gone to this extent to say we're in it to win it, so we're going to get players. And I think it's like all bets are off. You bring up all the reinforcements you possibly can.
3: Well, we've seen the Culpepper kid slowly but surely get really good. He's hitting the ball with authority. He's a perfect example of a really good player they developed in the minor league system who's just scratching the surface of what he can do in the majors. And I think he's got a taste of it now, and he's kind of fitting in, and he's hitting the ball with authority.
2: Even if you weren't in it to win it, Jenkins has done enough to earn a promotion.
0: Right. Correct.
2: He's worthy of a promotion regardless.
3: I don't know if they're playing this game where, if they put him on the 40-man roster. And
2: of course they are.
3: There's a strike next year or whatever, with lockout. And therefore, if he's on the roster, he wouldn't be eligible to go play in St. Paul. I hope they're not playing that game because you can't worry about next year right now. You got to worry about this year and this time. And, the fans want to see him. I mean, it's the one thing that, people would rally around instead of just, again, watching poor Luke trying to play the outfield. Sorry.
0: Wow.
3: Well, I mean, it's true. I mean,
0: well, where if he doesn't have a position in the infield because those are all locked up and need his bat in the lineup, what are you going to do?
3: You can't always have
0: the very best outfielders in the league. Now, you can't have the best defensive player at every position in the league. But it doesn't look good right now because you were really hoping on that West Coast. You thought, okay, it'll win one for the Padres, which they did. But then you were hoping to sweep the Athletics.
3: Correct.
0: You know, if you are serious about contending, you sweep the Athletics. Not only did they not sweep them, they lost 2-3.
3: Well, they got the White Sox starting tomorrow night.
0: Well, and you know that is again catching the White Sox seems unlikely. But if you have any hopes of wild card and or catching the White Sox, now is where it starts. Now is where
2: sweep them.
0: You got to
3: play at a pace that they just haven't all year, and that's asking the impossible almost because they haven't done that.
2: They're not only four games back of a wild card, but they have to jump five teams
3: at
2: this point.
3: It.
2: So,
3: yeah.
2: You know.
3: Oh, well. Been fun.
2: Just your slightly over 500, which you've been for most of the year, is not going to get you in at this point.
3: Correct. Nice topic.
0: Your Vikings. Sorry, I got to put the microphone right to take it away because I was eating. Your Vikings club will play their final preseason game tomorrow night?
3: Yep.
0: Correct. What time does Vikings game day start?
3: We are on the air at Fox 9 before kickoff from 7 to 8, and then kickoff at 8 o'clock on Fox 9, and, of course, right here on KFAN, simulcast with the usual suspects with P.A. and Bursich and Lieber. So they'll be in the booth, and it's the last preseason. Thank goodness it's the last preseason game.
0: Who's starting? Wentz, Brosmer?
3: I have no idea.
0: Probably Wentz, right? Won't be Brosmer.
2: Would have been McCarthy if he was healthy, but apparently he's got an ankle injury.
0: Yeah, he's got an ankle injury, so it'll be Wentz.
3: This is just... an ankle injury. I mean, I know I saw the one play where he got sandwiched last week, and he may have nicked up his ankle a little bit, but he missed a day of practice. And I would start Brosmer. I wouldn't even start Carson Wentz and just, you know, hope the clock keeps running. I mean, I don't know what you have to gain by...
0: I tend to agree with you there. I Wentz, you already know what you have. It's not like he's going to get any better, learn the offense anymore. He knows it. And then you always open yourself up to an injury, you know. And we already have a starting quarterback that's had a history of he's played 15 of his last 13 games. He's only played like half of them. So he's injury prone as of late. So you lose him. If you lose once in a preseason game and now you have to play Brosmer or McCarthy, then again, nothing against those guys, but you're in some big trouble. So my guess is they'll probably play Brosmer.
3: We've had way too much discussion. I think because it's obviously J.J. McCarthy. If it was just another second or third backup quarterback like teams in Green Bay and Detroit and Chicago have, there's not even a discussion about it because they realize if you get to that point, your team is probably in trouble. But here in Minnesota, because of J.J. McCarthy being the lone high draft pick that hasn't started to play at the level everyone expected him to, at least from internally in the Minnesota Vikings, you're stuck. I mean, again, I trust Alex Lewis's sources, and he's making it sound like, I mean, it's almost a given. We talked about it. I said last week, Carson Wentz is the number two quarterback on this team. There can't be a discussion about that right now.
0: Do you
3: now.
0: Think McCarthy's gone then?
3: I don't know. No, I don't know if he's gone, but when you get relegated.
0: What do you do with him? What do you get with him?
3: Like third string is like being on the taxi squad. I mean, you remember the old days of, I don't know, Common. You're not. If you trade him, you're going to get, a fifth or sixth round pick for him. You cut him, you got to pay his, $1 million salary, whatever else they owe him. And then he gets picked up. Maybe Harbaugh will pick him up out in the Chargers or something, his old college coach.
0: Do you remember? Do you remember?
3: My goodness.
0: Do you remember when Harbaugh got the job, people were talking about, maybe he'll want McCarthy and trade us
2: Yes,
0: Herbert.
2: Herbert.
0: Saying that?
2: Yeah.
0: Because he coached him in college, he's in love with him. And if you want to look for telltale signs, that would be one that he didn't want anything to do with him, right? Harbaugh knew probably as well as anybody. He's good college quarterback, but...
3: But, yeah, I mean, I think this is one of those situations where they'll play the game tomorrow night. Obviously, Denver's not going to play anybody. The roster spots are pretty well
2: set. P.A. was saying today that they might actually play some of their starters for a series. P.A., when I was listening earlier this
3: Denver
2: morning.
3: That Denver might?
2: Yeah, that he was just saying that Denver didn't do any joint practices.
3: Okay.
2: And that just apparently Sean Payton didn't want to do them. And Bo Nix specifically is coming off of a pretty serious injury that he got hurt in the AFC Championship game.
3: Yeah, he sure did.
2: So that... He was saying that Denver might want to get a series or two out of Bo Nix to get him some reps. So
3: some coaches have that philosophy, and I understand that. I mean, Denver's going to be one of the favorites in the AFC,
2: could be Bo Nix versus Max Brosmer, the duel we've all been waiting for.
3: Not the truth.
0: We Earlier today, PA ducked out at 11. It was a special edition of the PJ Fleck Show at 12 noon.
3: Yeah, I heard someone driving over here.
0: With Grimmer and JG. And, you know, everybody's looking for things to endorse and to be the face of. He should be like Red Bull. Because
3: he just goes.
0: His energy level is unmatched by anybody, I think. Even the Energizer Bunny.
2: It is impressive.
0: It's just, you wind him up, and he's like the Energizer. He goes and goes. He was talking so fast and touched on so many topics, he left me I was winded after listening to him here.
2: He doesn't have a chance to take a breath between his words.
0: But, you know, the one thing I'll say about him, you know, I think I wouldn't say he's necessarily a polarizing figure, but I do think there are a lot of people that they love him, right?
3: I think the kids love him.
0: Bonnie up in Bowabic, who loves me.
2: I thought you were talking about Bonnie, boss.
0: No, she was burying gifts, and she was wearing a T-shirt when I saw up there that said, Fleck, yeah, with an exclamation mark. She loves PJ Fleck. Then you have the others that don't like the bingo, bangle, bongo, kind of the Sky Umana, all that. And, you know, I've said this forever. That, you know, roll the boat, Sky Umana, go-govers, and the hyped-up stuff like that. He's selling that to 18-year-old kids, not to us. So if it works for them, I don't have a problem with it. But the one thing there's no doubt, whether you believe in him or not, he's passionate.
3: Well, he hasn't changed his stripes at all. No. He's the same way on and off the air, and he's true to his word about, you know, developing. He talked about it. I was listening driving over here. They have a lot of high school kids that they're bringing up through the ranks as opposed to nil and grabbing a guy for 1 year. You have enough trouble keeping him because everybody's on a one-year contract, basically. But, you know, it's just trying to break through when you're P.J. Fleck and coming, trying to get closer and closer to having, you know, a real signature win or two in the course of your year. Now, they've had Nebraska's number. They've played well against Wisconsin. Those are two traditionally good football programs. Obviously, Nebraska fell on harder times, and so have the Badgers of late. But, you know, it'd be nice if PJ can get that, you know, get a win where you're not supposed to win that game. You know, I'm not saying
0: Next Thursday against
3: next Thursday
0: Eastern Illinois. Is that one of the schools he used to coach? No, his role in Michigan was Eastern Michigan, Western Michigan, Southern Michigan, Northern Michigan, and East Michigan, and East Michigan, Chattanooga.
3: Right. This is one of those payday games for the team that's coming in here. You know, it's not the week after. That's almost a toss-up game. They play Mississippi State, and that game is here. That'll be a really good, interesting non-conference game. They have a very good quarterback, from what I've heard. I've obviously never seen the kid play. But at least on the schedule, you look, well, then they got Akron after that, and Akron's, you know, that's a cupcake. But Mississippi State is the one game of the three non-conference games that'll test
0: them. I wouldn't sleep on Eastern Illinois.
3: You'd probably fall asleep watching them play.
0: That's a trap game.
3: It's a trap game. You could line up 10 guys here and probably take care of business against Eastern Michigan or whatever.
0: That's what the USSR thought with the United States hockey team.
3: Well, they had a right to feel that way.
0: All right, so there you go. So if we start to approach Eastern Illinois like that,
3: Eastern Illinois,
0: they're lying in wait.
3: Listen, it's a
0: line and wait.
3: It's a fun. It's as
0: they're waiting for
3: about,
0: us.
3: It's the annual kind of state fair game that's played over at the U, and you know, they'll have a nice crowd. The students will be there and. They'll show up and they have a lot of fun. And the Gophers were—I think they were undefeated at home last year, right? And I believe
2: were they?
3: I believe they were. So, you know,
0: not in our house.
3: Oh, not in your house.
0: That's how they don't beat. They don't beat us in our house, man. You don't beat.
3: Which
0: us.
3: One, Ohio State or Nebraska?
0: No, Gophers.
3: Gophers. Oh, I thought you were.
2: Are they going to introduce?
3: I thought you were talking about your son's school.
0: No, Gophers. No,
3: exactly.
0: We were undefeated. You don't come to our house and expect to win.
3: No.
2: Are they going to introduce the rowing this year? Did PJ kind of allude to that?
3: The
2: Norway soccer rowing?
3: That was pretty cool celebration. It's different than the Skull chant. It makes sense. If anyone's going to do it, it would be the student body at a Gopher game. So
2: I think it makes more sense for the Vikings, but...
3: Well, I think they're not. Yeah, they're probably not going to turn their
2: nickname is a little more.
0: What did you
2: friendly?
0: So I was over at. I mentioned I went to Kindred Heart. They have dinner the other night before Baby Brother. It was our last dinner together before Baby the Peter went to Ohio State, and they have something called a Skolberger. So everybody else orders, and they get to me, and the guy looks at the kid looks at me, and he goes, "What would you like?" And I went,
3: "No, you didn't."
0: Skol. Oh, and he knew exactly what it was. I said, "Has anybody else ever ordered the burger that way?" He said, "No, no one's
3: you
0: ever."
3: You are an original.
0: I went Skolberger, and he ate it. I was going to say he ate it up. I ate up the burger. He liked it.
3: Well,
0: I think if you order the Skol burger, that's what
3: you
0: need. Why don't you?
3: Prerequisite.
0: I think it is.
3: That's Skol, nice.
0: That's the only reason I ordered it. I didn't even want a burger, but I just thought it was.
3: No, that's their home turf.
0: I was there for the show. It's show business.
3: Yeah, come on. Exactly. Well, all leads to September 13th. I mean, it seems like a lifetime from now when they play their first game, but it's going to.
0: 3 o'clock against the hated Packers.
3: Yeah. That's a great opener. It always.
0: I'll tell
3: is.
0: You what, somebody's always got to go.
3: Yeah, well, that's for sure. A lot of cheeseheads will be in town that weekend, and you know the atmosphere will be spectacular.
0: And if you're a Viking season ticket holder, don't you dare sell a ticket to a Packer fan. They always say,
3: "Well,
0: you
3: it's too late." I mean, a lot of those are already gone. I'm sure, you know, and it makes for a fun atmosphere. We go to Lambeau. You've been there a number of times. I mean, certainly a lot of Viking fans are there, and you know, don't sell your ticket. Well, a lot of Wisconsin fans. Packer fans live here.
0: Let me ask you a quick question, because we're going to bring Malte Kachar guy in now.
3: Yeah, that's right.
0: Vikings-Packers, do the Vikings against the Packers sink or sail?
3: Sail.
0: Okay.
3: Yeah, you got to get more specific than that.
0: Very good. Sink?
2: No Micah Parsons.
3: Yeah,
2: Josh Jacobs might be in doubt.
3: They're
2: going
3: to get a slow start, the Packers.
0: Come on over.
3: There he is.
0: Good to see you. We'll see you next Tuesday.
3: Yes, sir.
0: Malte Kachar guy. I've never seen you wearing a headset before. Is that... Those look like what you would wear if you were running a lawnmower or something, or weed whipper. They look like they're...
2: Can you hear us?
0: Can you hear us?
1: I can hear you.
0: There he is. That's your Malte Kachar guy. 49 years at the Minnesota State Fair.
2: 49.
0: Now,
2: wow.
0: you're going to do some Malte Kacharing, but you also are going to introduce a new... He's a multi-mouth instrumentalist. You're also going to play the mouth bagpipes?
4: Yep. The second one that I'll be doing.
0: Okay, what's your first one?
4: Stars by Hearing Aid, and if everybody knows from the days of MTV, this was with Dio and the
0: Ronnie
4: Dio star group.
0: And then the second one with...
4: It's a Long Way to the Top if you want to rock and roll with Malte Kachar, Bon Scott, and Malte Bagpipes.
0: Very good. Let's go.
2: Malte Bagpipes.
0: Let's go.

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There's a feeling in the night, and a story was told. You're calling, yeah. Yeah, magic in the night. We are shadows, we are light. 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

0: Wow.
1: I'm shell-shocked. 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Great way to start your 49th year at the fair. Now you're doing some bag...
2: Riding down the highway, going to the show, lifting out the byway, playing rock and roll. 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

0: Yes. Mouth guitar guy with mouth bagpipes. A brilliant performance to kick off his 7-day stay at the Minnesota State Fair. Thanks for coming out and watching the show live today. We appreciate that. We'll see mouth guitar guy again tomorrow. Program password tend to be our contestants are JG and Max.
1: Max Fuller. Hootie hoo.
0: And that'll be at 1:50. It'll be at 1 o'clock and then program password 1:30. Thanks again. Stick around. Big Ticket JG next live at the Minnesota State Fair. Carousel Park in the shadows of the grandstand here on the fair.
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8: It's August 2023, a county government meeting in Pennsylvania's Lehigh Valley. A young woman, early 20s, steps up to the mic to speak.
7: My two-month-old son was happily drinking milk from his bottle when he quickly started choking, turned blue, and went limp. My boyfriend transported our son to the changing table as I grabbed an anti-choking device and my boyfriend began assembling it.
1: Two pumps of the device, and my son was conscious, gasping for air and coughing up milk.
2: They all went to the ER to make sure the baby was okay.
1: But upon arriving at Lehigh Valley Hospital, the diagnosis quickly became something so different.
2: One of the doctors had a theory.
1: She stated to my father and mother-in-law that we are young, first-time parents who got frustrated with our baby and violently shook him to make him stop crying, and a confession would only make things easier for us.
2: The parents were told to leave the hospital without their son, and he wouldn't come home for 7 whole months.
1: I'm a postpartum mom dealing with the grief and the trauma of my son being ripped from my arms. And I'm a mom who lost everything in less than 24 hours due to one doctor's misdiagnosis. Enough is enough.
2: And then the next person speaks. And the next one. The stories they tell form a pattern of parents walking into a Lehigh Valley hospital to get help for a child, only to leave without them. And the same doctor's name kept coming up again and again. A pediatrician.
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0: die.
1: I think anyone who puckers up their lips and presses it against their boss's buttocks and then smooches is an ass kiss.
2: 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I'm good at my work. So I confine myself to that. All I want out of life is a 30 share and a 20 rating.
3: The man's enlarged my mind. He's a poet, warrior in the classic sense. I'm a little man. He's a great man.
4: Think of it as colors. 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And in between is mostly gray. 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And for the media, certainly not as interesting. But it's who we are.
5: 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It is, of course, as most of you know by now, you can't possibly not know it, day number one. For most of us broadcasting from out here, the first of many, many days for Garzy, the producer of the show, and me, the occasional ink-stained wretch host, Dan Barrera. We are delighted you are along for the ride, whether you are here or you are listening at the cabin, wherever the case may indeed be. I was devastated earlier in the day because it looked like we were going to be the only program on the entire fairgrounds that did not have access to one of our favorites over the years, Jimmy Jam. And fortunately for us, because he can do this, he says, I don't really have to rehearse. Terry can do that, right? Yep. I mean, that's a big deal. I mean, we're a well-oiled machine. So you kindly enough, maybe probably feeling sorry for us too, after doing every other show and every other station, were kind enough to come back after maybe a little more food to come and see us. We appreciate that.
6: Somebody just said to me, and I said, this is a great line. They said, you've been rehearsing your whole life. And I said, ooh, that's the line I'm going to use.
5: That's very good.
6: So there you go.
5: That's very, very true. How about a warm round of applause for music immortality right here?
6: Thank you.
5: So that's the question. I asked you this earlier. Do the kids know who you are? How's that working? I mean, you're nowhere near as old as me. I'm ancient. But it, you know, the clock keeps ticking.
6: Well,
5: so
6: wait,
5: that, or are they regenerating?
6: No, wait. How old are you?
5: 71.
6: Oh, yeah. I'm close, though. I'm 67.
5: Oh, you're closer than I thought. I don't know what I was thinking.
6: Yeah,
5: okay.
6: Yeah. No, I'm 67. When you talk about kids, we talk about kids in general, or we talk about my kids? My kids know me as the guy that tells them to take the trash out, and, like, you know, they know
5: yes.
6: me like that.
5: Yes.
6: But kids in general, no, what I love, particularly walking around today at the fair, and I've been walking around all day, it's been great, but it's like people our age, of course, they know who I am, and they're like, that's Jimmy Jam. But the kids are like, they don't care about a picture or anything, and their parents, I have to say to them, get in the picture, trust me, you will be glad you're in this picture. And it made me think of, you know, the Ye Olde Mill?
5: Yes, absolutely.
6: So I met the people that, I met the son of the, or maybe the grandson of the people that actually started it, like 100 years ago or whenever it was. And I asked if they have any pictures from that. And they sent me a picture of it with me with a Ye Olde Mill hat. But I had brought Janet to the fair that year.
5: Oh, wow.
6: And he wasn't able to meet Janet because he was, first of all, he was like 4 months old. But his mom to this day was pissed off that she couldn't meet Janet the day that I brought by the Ye Olde Mill, but everybody else is in the picture.
5: That's true.
6: And he found the picture and dug it up for
5: that
6: me.
5: That is outstanding. Well, I'm glad you've had the time to, like, explore.
6: Oh, yeah, I've been
5: look around a little bit.
6: It's been great.
5: You know, one of the things I do really respect about you is, you know, you're not the first person to make good in the way you have in one town and then eventually moved someplace else. But unlike, I think, a lot of people, I've never felt like you've forgotten this place. I really don't. And I'm not saying, and I'm not here to judge different celebs, how they do that sort of thing. But that's what's always struck me about you, is you have, no matter where you might be housed or hanging, I sense that that is in your heart in a way that is never going to go away.
6: Well, yeah. Well, I will always have lived more of my life here than anywhere else. So this is always home. No matter where I live, Minnesota's always home.
5: Yeah, that's that comes through very loud and clear. Mm. I think I've said this to you before. So in trying to figure out, and we're going to get to your concert and a lot of the huge names and a lot of the, I know, things you're very excited about this particular performance. One of my first recollections, before I think I was conscious of you guys, you and your partner, I was still in Dallas. I knew nothing about, very little about Minnesota. Gary, Indiana kid, but, you know, knew very little about Minnesota. And so this would have been, I think, the early 80s. And I was covering, I had just been at Dallas Cowboys practice. And which, by the way, back in those days, it was this little practice shack area. You know, it's like, it's so different for all these teams that they have these massive edifices.
6: Yes.
5: This was like a hole-in-the-wall place. And I just finished talking to, it might have even been Drew Pearson. I don't know who the player was. And I get back in my car, and I turn on the radio, and I hear the intro, probably for the first time, to a song that I say, oh, I like that. And it was a lengthy intro, as I recall it, and it was Just Be Good to Me, the SOS
6: band.
5: And that's what's amazing, how you connect. I probably didn't know who you were at that point.
6: Mm-hmm.
5: But that song, when I look back on it and say, that's, in a way for me, kind of the beginning of my link to you guys, that music just resonated with me.
6: Yeah.
5: It's a great intro.
6: Well, the intro, you know, it's interesting because that record, the story with Just Be Good to Me was, we were asked by Clarence Avon, who owned Taboo Records. He was known as the Black Godfather, by the way. Anybody who has Netflix, check out the Black Godfather documentary. It's amazing. But anyway, he asked us to go to Atlanta to produce the SOS band. We did it in the middle of the Time Prince tour, the 1999 tour. We got caught in a snowstorm in Atlanta, which was what we would call a dusting of snow, but it completely shut down the whole airport and everything. We missed the next gig. Prince then called us. So Prince then called us to come to Sunset Sound, where he always worked, to work on the next Time record. At least that's what we thought was going to happen. And we had booked time that same day to mix the SOS band record. So, of course, we go to see Prince, because that was the priority. And Prince just said, I told you guys not to produce other bands. And we said, yeah. And he said, did you produce the SOS band? And we said, yeah. And he said, so you guys are fired. So I walked out. Terry stuck around a little bit, tried to reason with him. He walked out. I said, what do you want to do? He said, well, might as well go to this other studio and mix the SOS band record. We walked in. The engineer was a guy named Steve Hodge, who actually still lives in Minnesota. We actually moved him to Minnesota, but he still lives here. But anyway, we walked into the studio. He said, what's wrong with you guys? We said, oh, we just got fired from the Time. He said, oh, I don't think you have anything to worry about because this song here is a smash. He hit the play button, and the Steve Hodge mix of Just Be Good to Me came out of those speakers with the nice long intro.
5: Oh, terrific.
6: And we knew at that point our life was going to be in a whole different direction.
5: That's tremendous.
6: Yeah.
5: I hadn't linked those two. You've told that story before.
6: Yes.
5: I didn't know that was the link. That's
6: that was
5: really
6: the link. Yeah.
5: Interesting.
6: Absolutely.
5: When you go back to that sound, where do you think you guys were? Were you aware already of the direction you wanted to go? I mean, what were the influences there that are represented? Because you've obviously done a lot of stuff since then, evolved, gone a lot of different directions. But what if you go back to that, what's that?
6: Well, really, that sound was really the sound that we had kind of in our minds designed for the SOS band. Because one of the things we wanted to do is we wanted to give everybody their own sound. We didn't want it to be a sound dominated by us. We wanted to give, as we always use the tailor analogy, we always wanted to give people their own suit.
5: Mm-hmm.
6: Pick the color, pick the cut,
5: yep,
6: you know, all that. And now that suit fits you. Now, if you look at the stitching on the suit, you'll go, oh, that's Jam and Lewis stitching, right? But we wanted the suits to all be custom. So we did Just Be Good to Me just for the SOS band. That was the idea for them to do. And then I remember the next record we had that was a huge record was Cheryl Lynn. We had a record called Encore.
5: Mm-hmm.
6: And that went to number one. But it was totally different. But we had to kind of convince, like, the labels, like, no. I know, because they always go, give me one of those. And
5: yes.
6: Like, no.
5: Yes.
6: We're going to do something different. But then when that record worked, and then the Sherelle record Didn't Mean to Turn You On worked, the Change record worked, and so on and so forth, people realized, oh, just let them figure out what the sound is, and that's the way you do it.
5: So, well, I think we've talked about this before, but to me, you kind of are defining what the best record producers do, which is, I would even use the football coach analogy, or even basketball coach, where you say, all right, you can say we know what we're doing and we know what we do well and we're going to mold you into that. Or you say we're going to do a blend of what we think we like, but also what we think suits you and suits your, maybe even your positives, musically speaking, whether it's, you know, vocal or instrumental, whatever the case may be. Mm-hmm. That to me is what the best ones do, is they don't make it just about themselves.
6: Right. And I think we had the opportunity too, because when we were first starting off, a lot of our groups and artists were in kind of the same position, meaning that SOS Band had a song called Take Your Time, Do It Right. There was a huge hit. They had a follow-up record that didn't do as well. Then they had a follow-up album after that that didn't do as well. And so when they came to us, it was kind of more like, what do we need to do? But as fans of theirs, we could listen to the songs that worked for them and go, well, here are the ingredients from those songs, and let's mix them up the way we would do it. So we literally approached it like fans. And it was the same thing with Cheryl Lynn. Cheryl Lynn had Got to Be Real, huge record. Follow-up record, not so much. When we got to her, it was like, oh, we know what we'd like to hear you do as fans, and that's the record we made. And we ended up doing that with a lot of the artists. Thelma Houston we worked with, Patty Austin we worked with. They were all almost in that same thing. Like they were, you know, we needed that hit record, and that's what we were able to figure out.
5: So what we like to say when we talk about coaches is they know, they become good judges of who they're working with to the extent that they know who they can push and who they can maybe even annoy.
6: Yeah.
5: And who they've got to go at it a different way, because if they annoy too much, they're going to lose them. Does that apply to music, too?
6: Absolutely. I think the biggest part, I always say, record production, a lot of people think of the technical term of it. And my analogy for, or my comparison, I guess, is record production is like directing in a movie. Mm-hmm. Like you have your actors, you have your script, but then you're the one that kind of tells the actors how to act, how to get that best performance out of them. That's what really a record producer does. So it's important that, you treat everybody a little bit different. You figure out how to motivate them, what works. But it's a very intimate relationship, and I would say that it's probably, a lot of it is therapy. It's psychology. It's psychiatry. You want the artist to be able to pull out their thoughts to you and be very honest and open about what it is they want to sing about. And then we mold those songs and make that happen. And then they trust us when we're telling them to sing in a key that maybe they don't really like, but it's like, no, trust us. So I think trust is a big part of it.
5: Did Janet trust you from the beginning? Or was that a process?
6: No, she actually did trust us. It was interesting because when we met with her in L.A., I remember the last record we had done was we did a record for Patty Austin called Heat of Heat. And that record had big lush strings, and it was a Quincy Jones record, basically, is what we were trying to make, and because it was for his label. And and when Janet heard it, she said, I don't really know if I want my record to sound like that. And we said, no, your record's going to be a totally different thing. And then Janet's dad came up to us and said, you guys are from Minneapolis. And we said, yeah. He said, Prince is from Minneapolis. We said, yeah. He said, don't have my daughter sounding like Prince. We said, okay, Mr. Jackson, you got it. But when she came up, it was so cool because, you know, this community really shaped the way the record happened, because we went, I was saying earlier, we literally rode around the lakes. We did all kinds of different stuff. She said, when are we going to get started? And we showed her the opening lyrics to what became Control. When I was 17, I did what people told me, did what my father said, let my mother mold me. When she saw those lyrics, she said, this is what we've been talking about. And then she said, are we going to write about what we talked about? Yes. And that made the light bulb go off in her head. And so she trusted right away. And I remember she had a cold when she did Nasty, the vocal.
5: Mm-hmm.
6: When she started singing it, she was singing it in the Janet high voice. Sitting in the movie show.
5: Right.
6: Like, no. It's got to be sitting in the movie. It's got to be funky, right?
5: Yeah, yeah.
6: And I said, like, when you had a cold the other day. So she sang it, and then she was like, I'm not sure. We comped the vocal all together. The next day she came back and we played it. And she didn't say she liked it, but she got a big smile on her face. And I think that was the moment she knew that, okay, I got it.
5: Speaking of her and speaking of opens, again, I think I don't know if we've talked about this before. The open to That's the Way Love Goes kills me. I've always loved it. I thought it was unique. Mm-hmm. And I thought I read a while ago that Janet was not thrilled with that song originally.
6: Right.
5: Is that one of those legends, or is there some truth to that?
6: No, there's absolutely truth to that.
5: I love that song.
6: So it was interesting. So when we did the track to that song, my thing was, first of all, I love sampling, and I love James Brown. And James Brown had a song, Papa Don't Take No Mess.
5: Yeah.
6: And I always thought, man, I'd love to take, in my mind, I'd love to take that sample, because it's so funky, but put chords over, pretty chords over the top of it. You know, as we always say, the funky bottom and the pretty top. That's me and Terry, that combination of things. And so that's what we tried to do. And I remember there was a guy from A&M Records at the time who had come to town, and he said, "Look, can I just hear what you're working on?" I said, "Yeah," and I played it, and he said, "Oh, my God, it's the greatest track I've ever heard." I said, "Okay, great." I played it for Janet. Janet said, I was like, So anyway, she was leaving on vacation for over Christmas, and I put it on a cassette with a bunch of other songs that we were working on. She goes over to Anguilla with all her dancers and all her friends. She puts, if you've seen the That's the Way Love Goes video when they're talking about putting the cassette in, that's kind of what happened. What happened was her dancers put the cassette in. They play it plays all the songs. And then at the end of the cassette, I put That's the Way Love Goes, the track for it. And Janet said, when that song came on, all the dancers like stopped and said, "Wait, what is this?" And Janet was like, "I don't know." And they were like, no, Janet, this is the song. So when Janet came back in town, she said, "I want to work on that song." And I said, "Which one?" She said, "That track." And I said, "Oh, the one you don't like?" She said, no, I like it, I like it. So anyway, she did it. She was staying at my house. And I remember at like 2 in the morning, my intercom went off. She said, "Jimmy, are you awake?" I said, "I am now." She said, "I got the concept. That's the way love goes. That's the concept." I said, "Okay, great. We'll do it in the studio tomorrow." Okay. Anyway, and we recorded the song. And it became, you know, one of her biggest
5: Who was on the guitar part? Who's on the start?
6: Oh, so I had this conversation with Questlove. You mean the
5: Yes.
6: It's a keyboard.
5: It is.
6: Yes. It's a keyboard. And I actually, the funny thing was, when I told Questlove, it blew his mind, right? And I actually found the keyboard that it played on. It's called an S3. It's a very obscure keyboard. It had maybe two or three good sounds, but one of them was that octave guitar. So that's really
5: tremendous. I did not know that.
6: I'll send you the tape of it, though. I did do a tape
5: so
6: of it.
5: So in the video, who are all the cool people sitting around? I don't even remember.
6: No,
5: that's so long ago.
6: No,
5: a bunch of cool-looking people all kind of vibing on
6: totally.
5: The open, right? It's it's a throwback video, but I remember it well.
6: Well, the other part of that story that I will say was when we were finishing the album, in our minds, That's the Way Love Goes was the first single. But these two guys from Virgin Records at the time had come up and heard If as I was doing it. And in their minds, that was the single. If was the single. Janet went to L.A. and I said, "Don't let them talk you into If," right? She comes back and she goes, "Okay, If is going to be the single." And we were like, no. Anyway, the last song we were doing was with Chuck D from Public Enemy, a song called New Agenda. And when we were done, about 2 in the morning, we said, "Would you listen to these two songs and tell us which one should be the single?" So we put on If, and he listens to it. And then we put on That's the Way Love Goes, and he listens to it. We said, "What do you think?" And he said, "Man, that first one, that If," he said, "I can see that, man. I can see the video. I can see Janet dancing, man. That's the one." And as he's saying that, Janet's looking at us like, and we're like, so anyway, and then he goes, "But that other one," he said, "what's the name of that one?" We said, "That's the Way Love Goes." He said, "You know what that song's like? That song is like when Sade drops a record. There's no big fanfare or anything. She just kind of puts it out, and then you go, oh, wait, is that a new Sade record?" And we're looking at her like, and she goes, "Okay, That's the Way Love Goes as a single." So Chuck D from Public Enemy, thank you, Chuck.
5: Yeah.
6: He saved that, and that ended up being the first single and huge record, number one record.
5: The vibe on that song, and especially the beginning, is it kills me every time.
6: Yeah.
5: And I got to listen to it more often. I don't as much as I used to. Jimmy Jam, kind enough to join us.
6: Absolutely.
5: On location at the Great Minnesota Get-Together. So let's update people.
6: Okay.
5: You love the fair, but you're also here for a more specific reason to perform this weekend. So give us your best speech on how this came about, how you feel about it, and what you got cooking up for Saturday night.
6: Wow. Well, the speech is simply always starts with, we love a good excuse to come back home, and I can't think of a better one than the State Fair. I will say, somebody asked me earlier, actually Common Man asked me earlier, it was the first time that we played the fair. And I said, although Terry played the fair in a talent contest and finished second place, or first to lose, as he likes to call it.
5: Do we know who won it?
6: No, but I said we should reach out to whoever won that and invite
5: and
6: him
5: taunt
6: to the show.
5: Them.
6: Yeah, no, we wouldn't taunt.
5: No, you wouldn't. No, you're above that.
6: But anyway, it's cool. But anyway, the show we're putting together, we're calling it Made in Minnesota. So the whole idea is that all of the music that's basically traveled around the world and taken us around the world is all music that was made right here in the Twin Cities, made in Minnesota. So we have, an array of beautiful acts, starting with Morris Day, who we got to start with because he's the one that gave us our break along with Prince. So Morris Day along with Jerome Benton, Terry's brother, back together again after, I don't know, 20 years or so that they haven't been together. We have Mint Condition back together, the whole band.
5: Wow.
6: First time in 20 years that they will perform together. So that's going to be really cool. Sounds of Blackness with Ann Nesby back together again. So definitely a reunion of sorts. And then people that all came to town to make records with us. BBD, Johnny Gill, Yolanda Adams, the Force MDs after 40 years. That's 40 years old, Tender Love. But we're going to perform it with them, which we've never done. So that's going to be a lot of fun. It's just going to be, you know, Jordan Knight from New Kids on the Block. You know, he's coming. We did his record up here, his solo record up here. So it's just going to be really every act. And what we, and my final thing on it, I just like to say it's going to be a three-hour show. We want in the 3 hours for you to experience every emotion that you could possibly feel, which would be happiness, sadness, reminiscence, all of that. But we want you to leave with joy and hopefulness. And that's what we hope this musical kind of kaleidoscope will do for you.
5: So how does it work? I keep hearing these rain forecasts for Saturday. So
6: yes.
5: Hopefully that doesn't happen. But if
6: right.
5: It does, how does that work? How do you guys adjust?
6: So if it rains, we're going to sing Purple Rain, Purple Rain. But no, I think, first of all, I think that from what I understand right now, we got to talk to the meteorologists, obviously. But I understand the rain. If there, it does rain, it's going to end in the afternoon. So we don't start till 7 o'clock at
5: awesome.
6: Night. So
5: awesome.
6: hopefully we should be good with that. But yeah, hopefully the weather holds up and it'll be great. I mean, I'm sure there's some sort of contingency plan to get us through, but I have a feeling we'll be okay.
5: I think did I ask you this last time you were on by phone? I can't remember, but how do you historically speak? You've been together now with Terry how long?
6: 53 years.
5: That's impressive.
6: 1973. I always say 19 and 73 because it's so far back. You got to
5: right.
6: 19 and 73.
5: Yes.
6: Yeah.
5: So. Obviously, there are going to be disagreements. There have to be. I mean,
6: yes.
5: If you're two human beings, it's inevitable.
6: Yeah.
5: And to a certain extent, you say, well, it's too mechanical if there's not some friction or stress.
6: Yeah.
5: But what did you guys develop a secret to get over whatever those disagreements were, tension? Or has it been the kind of thing where, believe it or not, Dan, no, there's been a surprising lack of tension because we know each other so well and know how to read each other?
6: So the way we always put it is like this. We've never had an argument, but we have disagreements. The difference is an argument is something you're trying to win. A disagreement is something you're trying to solve.
5: Good way to put
6: it. So my thing is if I were to win an argument with Terry, why would I want him to lose something that I'm a part of? That's my partner. But there is a disagreement. And so most of the time what we do is we figure out where we want to try to get to. And then we may disagree how we get there. You know, it's like, you know, hey, we're going to go ride the Ferris wheel over here. Okay, great. Hey, do you want to walk? Do you want to take the sky ride? Do you want to take a tram? Do you want to? Okay, but we all know we just want to get to the Ferris wheel. We just want to get there. And so once we decide where we want to go, we just try to find not my way or his way, but what's the best way to get there. And we're also very much, I like to say, we're separate in our togetherness, meaning that we each get to do what we want to do. Terry's at rehearsal right now, which is exactly what he wants to be doing. I'm here with you right now. That's exactly what I want to be doing. But when we all come together on Saturday night, it'll be perfect.
5: Yeah, that's even better.
6: That's the way we do it.
5: And 53 years, you said?
6: 53 years, 1973. June of 1973.
5: And so what's the grand plan moving forward? I mean, do you see yourself as, this is what I do. This is what we do. I want to hear about retirement. I want to hear about cutting back. We're going to do this as long as it's fun and rewarding for us to do, and no one's going to stop us.
6: So I think the thing we kind of look at it like a few different ways. One is we want to have things to look forward to, because I think that's part of living life, is you want to have things to look forward to. Terry and I have just started doing live performances of our songs. That's only been in maybe the past 2 years that we've been doing that. So we're looking forward to doing more of that. Obviously, State Fair is great. We've been traveling to Japan to do some things. We're now talking about doing some things in London and some other places. We're also doing a Las Vegas residency that starts at the end of September that we enjoyed. We did 6 sold-out shows. We're going to do 7 more in Vegas.
5: Wow, yeah.
6: So we are enjoying that. So it gives us something to look forward to. But we also are trying to fill the bucket of things we haven't done yet, So we're involved with a lot of documentary things. We're doing a Gamble Huff and Bell documentary on the Philadelphia producers. There's a Jam and Lewis documentary that's happening on us. We just executive produced a documentary on Curtis Mayfield. So we want to do some storytelling. And that's the one thing I didn't say in my state fair speech, mm-hmm. is that we do a lot of storytelling. So what happens is these songs that you've maybe heard a bunch of times, now all of a sudden you're going to hear them in a different way because you know the ingredients that went in it and you know the story behind it. And I think that always makes for a really great, you know, as you're leaving the fair and you put that song on and you go, you're hearing it in a new way now. So it's kind of cool.
5: Well, the cool thing to me is what you describe regarding especially documentaries is you stretch because it's something, it's a newer area for you guys.
6: Yeah.
5: And yet it's also your effort, I think, to keep this incredible musical heritage of the kinds of sounds that you grew up with and respect, yes. across the board, yep. alive in a way that they might not otherwise be, because we see a lot of this now. I mean, it seems like with all the technology, there are effective ways to keep stuff alive that otherwise just might kind of go by the wayside. Huge names, including many that you just passed along to us.
6: Yeah, well, the other thing, too, is that it's sort of like, almost you think of it like a cooking show or a chef's table, where, you know, you could have your favorite restaurant that you wherever you like to eat. If you sit at the chef's table,

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0: a legendary first day show, Guardsy.
1: It's
0: crazy. Look at this. We later in the show we have John Breen, right? 5:15, maybe 5:30, somewhere in there. Music critic immortality.
2: 51 years now.
0: That's correct.
2: Yep.
0: Andy Luger is going to join allegedly with an apology at 4:00. He's joining us in studio. We've already had Jimmy Jam today. And now, speaking of legends, I mean, this has to be our most, I think this might be our most impressive opening day lineup start to finish for Pure Depth, don't you think?
2: Yes, yes.
0: And that includes from Monty Creason's Traveling Reptiles show, because I still got to give Monty proper credit.
2: Of course.
0: Two Dogs, the man now in charge of the Animal Kingdom Empire, now kind enough to join us as well. How are you, man?
3: Well, I'm good, but no pressure at all with that intro.
0: No, that's... Yeah, I was subtly trying to give you the sense that you better bring it today.
3: Better step it up.
0: Bring it.
3: I do always feel sorry because, you know, we come to the fair, and you're always our first meeting spot. But that also means I'm a little rusty, so I got to knock all the rust off with you guys. And then I'm all polished up for everyone.
0: For everybody else.
2: Oh, like that's interesting. That's the reverse Jimmy
0: Have jam. You got, what's your Fox 9 schedule? You got a bunch?
3: We go on them tomorrow 6:30 or something like that.
0: Oh, okay. Excellent. Well, we've talked about this before, depending on schedule. You know, we could bring you back for an encore, too, because then, like you said, you say you're not rusty, you've worked out all the kinks, you've jettisoned all your bad material, and you've only kept the stuff that works,
2: Your bad jokes, yeah.
0: Yeah.
3: Yeah, but then I have to prove what I back.
0: Yeah,
3: I
0: that's
3: back
0: the pressure. It's a different kind of pressure.
3: But
0: exactly,
3: I was thinking in your last segment, you know, his arguments versus, you know, disagreements.
0: Yes.
3: Like, no, Monty and I, we definitely had arguments. That was not just a disagreement.
0: Yes.
3: It was like, well, one of us wants to win.
0: Yeah, that sounds like Monty for sure.
3: Because I distinctly remember the one year he got Blondie, this big snake that he was so excited about.
0: I remember
3: about.
0: Blondie.
2: Oh, yeah, Blondie's been
3: Blondie's
2: here.
3: The one that wrapped him up. And, of course, he's like on death's door, he's thinking, the boys are going to love this at the fair. It's going to be a great story.
0: Do you think, looking back on that, do you think he was purposeful in saying, I think I can fend off Blondie, but if it gets close, what a great series of stories I have. I mean, knowing him, because the performance was so big to him, it wouldn't surprise me if he said, let's kind of tempt the gods here. I think I'm going to be okay, because if I pull through, I got a story for the next 10 years.
3: I mean, talk about being an optimist, though.
0: Well, yeah.
3: Like, this might go really bad, but I can see how we can use this and, you know, maybe ring that till just a few extra times
0: by
3: going out this way.
0: Yeah. Well.
3: But, and that was one of those arguments. He's like, let's bring Blondie on KFAN because it'll be a great story and we want to tell about it. And, like, these things happen. Like, and I'm over there like, no, let's not.
0: Let's not.
3: And I'm in this situation. I can't win either way, because if we bring Blondie and it goes bad,
0: yeah,
3: that's bad for me.
0: Very bad for everybody.
3: I want to take this over. I want to keep this reptile thing going. Monty set the foundation. I want to keep building it. But if it goes well, I get years of hearing, I told you it would be fine. Just relax. There's no reason to worry.
0: I am guessing you are, of the two of you, you had to be, relatively speaking, the voice of reason most of the time. Right?
3: I might have been speaking, but I don't know if there's a lot of listening going on.
0: That's probably true.
3: We're definitely kind of like the married couple, because there was one time he turned to me and he's like, I wish I was younger. I would just like to fight you one time.
0: Just light you up, huh?
3: Yeah, we'd usually have one day where there's just no reason to be mad, but it's just like, and we're just going to be mad at each other today for who knows what or why.
0: Refresh our memory on the Monty. How you know, we talk about Jimmy, how he got into the music business and what he was trying to get to. Go back. If you go back to the very beginning with Monty, where did this empire
3: he started
0: start?
3: Well, his love for animals started in Wisconsin on the farm, just growing up being around animals. It got to the point where when it was time to ship cattle out, Monty would come up to the cities to his uncle's place and go help out doing auto body, and then when he'd come home, a bunch of the steers, the beef cattle, would be gone. Because the one day when all the trucks were there, he just went down the driveway and dumped sugar into each one. Like, you're not taking my cattle.
0: Wow.
3: You're not taking my cattle.
0: Right.
3: Apparently that was frowned upon, and they didn't
0: really they were delighted about that.
3: You know, when the truckers show up, like, your 12-year-old son isn't here, right? Because our trucks didn't run right last night.
0: Oof.
3: But then when he was up here, he was managing a bar called the Left Guard, which is how he got to know all the Vikings back in the day.
0: Yeah, back in the day.
3: Salty
0: yep.
3: and
0: yep.
3: all of them.
0: Right.
3: And the owner told Monty, like, hey, you got to do something to get some people in here. So he thought, like, oh, maybe I'll get a monkey, you know, all these different things. And he settled on a snake. And they built a big cage, and behind the bar, they had this big snake they brought in. And then on, allegedly, on Tuesdays, they would feed the snake, and some good friends of his would, you know, help people decide how long it may or may not take for the snake to grab the duck, how long to kill the duck. And, you know, they might play some friendly wagers on that and everything. After a while, they had to go to a dead duck because some people complained they didn't like the live one. But it started with that, and then he had a teacher friend that asked him to bring some of his reptiles into her classroom.
2: Yeah, what was her name? That was what I was going to ask. Yeah.
3: I don't know if she wants that review.
2: Yeah, understood.
3: I don't want to be responsible.
2: Understood.
3: So he came in, did this little talk, and the principal saw it and came up to Monty. He was like, hey, can you stay? We'll feed you lunch, which probably sold the deal for Monty, free food. We'll feed you lunch, and then can you do that same talk for the entire school? Do a school assembly. And then the principal paid him. Monty did some math. He's like, well, that pays a lot of bills right there, and that kind of kick-started it, and that was late 70s, and it just went from there.
0: Did he always have the natural gift of gab in terms of being the guy to tell it in a way that makes it entertaining?
3: He does, because he had that unbelievable just self-confidence and belief in whatever he's saying.
0: Yeah.
3: Whether it's contradicting what he just said 5 seconds earlier, and you'd just be so enthralled in anything he said, you were just following along like, yep, yep. And you'd be laughing so hard, and the next day you're telling the story, be like, you should have been there. Like, it was hilarious. You're like, oh, what did he say? I don't have a clue. I can't tell you, but just understand it was so funny. It was amazing.
0: I believe it. I'm not at all surprised. All right, let's get, we got a little bit behind on the clock, so let's get a pause in. That'll give Two Dogs a chance to unleash these beasts that might be dangerous.
2: Yes.
0: This might be the year one of them gets away. I don't know.
2: Which you can watch at KFAN.com/watch.
0: That's the beauty of it.
2: And I'll also take reminder videos of Halvey, Zach Halverson, who is afraid of most of the things that Two Dogs is going to bring out. So that's kind of the show within the show.
0: You see how much more sophisticated over the years his equipment has become?
2: Yeah.
0: Now he's got the fancy tripod. He's got all, you know, back in the day it was like this little,
2: he was holding
0: like
2: the phone,
0: basically. His phone, yeah. And it was shaking, and it was like, now he's like this pro's pro. It's unbelievable.
2: It's about time.
0: Well, he got race right, didn't he?
2: Yeah, yes, he did. Yes, he did.
0: All right, back from the Great Minnesota Get-Together. As I said, Andy Luger, a little after the start of 4 o'clock hour, John Bream as well, and a very busy first day for us at the Great Minnesota Get-Together.
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0: regards the on-air production meeting,
1: yeah,
0: there was a couple of complaints from the audience in front of us saying they're having trouble hearing two dogs.
1: Yeah.
0: So I think we do the best we can. I know there's feedback issues if we go too high.
1: Yep.
0: But I wanted you to be aware.
1: I'm monitoring it. Yeah, Helby told me.
0: As well. Good. We are back at the Shadow of the Grandstand, Great Minnesota Get-Together, Day 1, Carousel Park. And Two Dogs is back with an interesting critter front and center here. What can you tell us about these kids are trying to get awfully close to this animal. So, that worries me a little bit, Two Dogs. Should we be worried?
2: Well, none of the parents seem worried about these kids, so I assume they're not their favorites. So, I mean, and there's one thing Hank has always taught me about reptiles. If Hank gets bit or if one of these kids get bit, it's not going to hurt me at all. So,
0: however, it might sting one of the kids.
2: It might. They're going to have a story they can show people the rest of their life.
0: But yeah.
2: What a way to go back to school. Like, what happened to your face?
0: So, by the way, as Garzy mentioned, you can watch via the usual KFN, what, YouTube channels?
3: KFN.com/watch.
0: Watch. Because it's frustrating over the years when we do this segment every year, first day, people say, well, I can't see them. Well, now you can. So hopefully you're taking advantage of that opportunity because this is a very visual segment. There's no question about that. It's about not just you describing the animals, but people seeing them as well. So what do we have in front of us here? Looks very alert to me.
2: To every one of those that's complaining they can't see it, they should know. Come over on Nelson Street.
0: That's a great point.
2: Come on in.
0: Yes.
2: Check it all out. You can see more than you can see here. I mean, Zach's doing a great job.
0: And a bargain price. For decades, I felt like that is continued to be the best bargain at the Great Minnesota Get Together.
2: I still, a lot of people are telling me, you need to raise your prices. You need to raise your price. The problem is, $5 to me is still $5. It's not what it is today where a five is what a one was to me years ago.
0: Right.
2: And like we had one couple come out and be like, that's cheaper than a beer and worth it. You're like, yeah, good point. I mean, Wisconsin, we love our cheap beers. So on the
1: stare down between the kids and this iguana.
2: Yep.
0: It's interesting.
1: It's pretty funny.
2: So this is Dooner. She's a 38-year-old rhinoceros iguana. Average on iguanas is about 20 to 25 years
0: or
2: so.
0: Oh, wow. Durability here.
2: She is above average. And at work, she is a lady. At home, she is... There's a special word for it that Monty would probably be able to say. But she's a very strong-willed, independent female.
0: We'll better way to put that. It. Yes, well done.
2: And she will let you know. So at home, she's got a big outdoor pen, so she can get this natural sunshine, which she loves. That's the only reason she's sitting there right now. Not because I'm this amazing iguana trainer. She's just like, thank you for the sun. I'm going to sit here till I'm hot. But at home, like, all right, outside in the sun all day, time to come in because it's going to get cold that night. Open the door, turn and run, because she is going to chase you down for about 10, 15 yards. And it's just kind of this game we play where she just reminds me she's in charge. After I run away from her, I can go over and pick her up and just carry her in. But if I try to go grab her right away, she's going to let me know, like, no. We do things on my schedule.
0: She's got really good posture.
2: Oh, we've been working on that.
1: Strong core.
0: Yeah, I mean, that's like, I mean, it's almost like a statue.
2: And that's a huge way how they survive in the wild. Most reptiles, about 90% of their life, is simply spent hiding. So you don't see them ever. They're just
0: in
2: a spot where they'd be
0: they want to survive,
2: Whereas,
1: that's Dan's method, too.
0: Pretty close.
1: Yeah,
2: there's
1: very,
2: nothing
1: very
2: wrong
1: close.
2: With being a
0: yeah,
2: hermit.
0: That's
2: you know,
0: it.
2: Yeah. Once you embrace
1: I'm not
2: it,
1: far behind.
2: You'll get it. You'll get there.
1: Yeah, I know.
2: If you need pointers, I used to kind of laugh about Monty being that way, but I get it now.
1: Yeah.
2: You see somebody pulling in the driveway like, what do you want?
0: Oh, yeah.
2: Why are you here?
0: Yep. Get out of here.
2: But she sits so still because down in Haiti, the Dominican Republic, you know, you talk about these things every day, then you forget where they're from. But they're going to be on the volcanic rock of these islands. Beautiful, beautiful area, but they're going to be in the wide open sunning themselves. But if they sit this still on the volcanic rock that looks just like their skin, it's very hard for the stuff that wants to eat them to see them. And I'm not a nature expert, but typically if the stuff that wants to kill you can't see you, that tends to make for a pretty good day. So,
0: well, here's what impresses me, Guardian. Now, you have three younger kids than I do.
1: I do.
0: See, at that age, the ages of the kids who are in front of this animal...
1: It's incredible.
0: ...staying as close as they are, I wouldn't be within... I'd be like 30 feet further back. Now, I'm not proud of it. I'm just saying that I would be too terrified. They were, like, right on top of the animal.
1: They were, but I'm impressed that they were right on top of the animal. But, like, I'm thinking about my children, one in particular, that would have been trying to, like, touch it in the face.
0: Oh, interesting.
1: But, like, even though he knows that he shouldn't do it.
0: Yeah.
1: And, yes, it's the middle son, the hockey player.
2: I have that kid, too, and I'm in that tough position where he always likes to have his face right there.
1: Yeah.
2: And in your head, you're just like, I need you to get bit by something that isn't going to hurt you too much.
0: Yeah, right, to get the point across.
2: That's the only way
0: you're
2: going to learn that lesson, because I know your genetics, and it's, you know, we just got to learn some things.
1: The kids are amazing. Amazing restraint. Good job by the parents.
0: I'm glad that animal. So you said how old, though?
2: She is 38.
0: 38, and average is 25, 27?
2: 20, 25, yep.
0: It's still pretty healthy? Knock on wood? I mean, that's an impressive run.
2: Yeah.
0: Hope she's around for a long time.
2: And that'd be one of the ones Monty got years ago in California.
0: California.
2: So this one we're not going to pet right away. So what I have in my hand here is a Mexican beaded lizard. And the one that Hank has is a Gila monster. So you see how these guys look kind of similar?
0: Oh, yeah.
2: That's always great to say on radio. Do you see this?
1: KFAN.com/watch.
0: They can watch.
2: There you go.
1: Or $5 in Monty's Traveling Reptile Show.
2: These are your only two venomous lizards in the world. So if you get bit by one of these guys, don't worry. You're not going to die. Just go find a bathroom you really like. Because if you've ever had what we call like the stomach flu, where nothing is staying in, that's what you'll get from these guys.
1: Oh, that's a good message at the fair.
2: We try to be optimistic, so
0: sure.
2: It's a great weight loss program. And people that have been bit by these guys will tell you, don't worry, you're not going to die. You're just going to wish you were dead. Very painful for 3 to 5 days.
0: That doesn't sound good.
1: Yeah, I'd keep my distance.
2: Yeah, but wait. Sure. There's more.
0: Oh, good.
2: Some people's liver and kidneys cannot filter out the venom that these guys have.
0: No.
2: So some people get to relapse randomly every once in a while.
0: Just out of nowhere.
2: Yep.
0: You think you're past it, and you go, there it goes, the Gila monster again.
2: Yep. You know, it's like the flu. Like, I think I'm okay, and you go out, and like,
0: that's not fair.
2: Not okay.
0: That's cruel.
1: How you feeling, Helby?
0: Yeah. So which of these is a more dangerous lizard?
2: This guy, just because he's bigger.
0: Bigger, yeah.
2: They're basically the same thing. That guy, the Gila monster, you're going to find in the U.S., Arizona, Nevada, Utah. Then you go down into Mexico, and that's where you'll find these guys.
0: So are these petable at all for the kids in front of us, or is that?
2: Yeah, you guys can just pet them right on the back. And when we go to schools, we always tell the kids, like, if you try to pet their face, I will slap your hand away.
0: Yeah,
2: now,
0: yeah.
2: This guy isn't going to try to bite you. He's pretty well behaved. But we always kind of hate to say that out loud, because that's kind of...
1: That's a tough disclaimer.
0: Well, you guys got good insurance.
2: Oh, the best.
0: Yeah, you're covered.
2: And they like it because we don't use them. We send money their way, and they get to just keep it.
1: I like it.
2: And I like that, too. I don't really ever want to have to call them up other than, how much do I owe you for this year? And I'd really like to just keep that streak going.
0: It's a limited number of fingers that have been lost over the years.
1: Yeah, in my 17, 18 years out here, just a handful.
0: Yeah. Very impressive. What's the ages of these two?
2: So this guy.
0: The big one?
2: We were talking.
0: Yeah.
2: We were talking about this the other day. When I started helping Monty in 2004, this animal was an adult. So we're thinking he's knocking on the door of about 30 years old.
0: Wow. Okay.
2: The other one is probably right about 8 to 10 years old. So this Mexican beaded lizard, he's probably above average too.
0: Hmm.
2: I mean, we like a lot of our stuff, we don't know. Monty wasn't great about keeping records.
0: Yeah,
2: he would make things up just as much as I do, so who knows what we're talking about. But we say it with confidence so people...
0: Well, so is it you treat them so well that they seem to last so long, or is it just heredity or just luck or genetics?
2: One's a little bit of luck. They have to have the good genetics, but it doesn't do us any good to not take the best care of them as we can, because if you got to replace a guy like that, you might be a couple $1,000.
0: What do these guys eat?
2: So these guys are mice and rats.
0: Okay.
2: So they're... Anything made of meat, that's what they're going
0: to
2: eat.
0: They don't have to be alive, do they?
2: Nope. Okay. We raise our own mice and rats.
0: I remember that. Yeah, I thought you said,
2: we just pull them out of the freezer and hand them to
0: them. Do you have to defrost them at all?
2: We do thaw them out.
0: Thaw them a little. That's unfair. I think it's kind of cruel for the lizard to have
2: to... The ones we don't like, you know, here's
1: some might like them frozen.
0: Fend for yourself, that kind of thing?
2: Yeah.
0: That probably makes sense.
2: So, speaking of ice, Albert, the big alligator that Monty had that passed away 3 or 4 years ago.
0: Yeah, big one.
2: We'd let him out in the springtime, and he would go over and find a snow pile and just start grabbing that and throwing it up and eating ice, and he'd go out on the snow.
0: Really?
2: And like, I don't think that's normal for an alligator to be out playing in the snow.
1: Wouldn't think so. Oh, look at that. Wow, good producing.
2: Thank you. Yeah. So he
0: would
2: do
0: that's hands-on producing right there. I mean,
2: I need all the help I can get. Yeah. So thank you.
0: Yeah. Well, they want to hear you. You're mesmerized.
2: Well, like I told the one guy, we do it on purpose so you think what I say is interesting.
0: Yeah, and smart.
2: Just use your imagination and fill in something really great.
0: Yeah, there's some of that to it. That's
1: who would have thought the most dangerous thing this segment would be a woman in the crowd coming down? You know,
2: I've been married. I know it is.
1: Yeah.
0: What else do we have? What do you want to do?
1: You got one more?
0: Let's do one more.
2: We do. We got the big tortoise roaming around that all the kids were out.
0: Yeah, where did go?
1: That's right, I forgot. Yeah, there's a tortoise over here that's just wandering.
2: Sometimes having a tortoise.
0: Is it under the bench? The seats?
1: It's over here. He's getting pet.
2: Front row
1: here.
2: Seat.
0: Okay.
2: Sometimes having a tortoise is like having a kid every once in a while. Like, I'm missing one.
0: Yeah.
2: So this tortoise and the one I'm holding are the same kind. It's an African sulcata tortoise. The big one there in the front row is not done growing.
0: Wow.
2: Yep. So they can get a lot bigger. The problem is they're really good at reproducing. And when they're born, they're about come out of an egg about the size of a ping pong ball.
0: Wow.
2: And they make babies easy, and some pet stores like, I can make these and I can sell them. Well, what they forget to tell people, or people forget to do their research, like, yeah, this thing's going to live a while, and it's going to get huge. Like, I've seen them up around 200 pounds or so. And tortoises are awesome, but they are constant work. Not hard work, but every day. And
0: What do you mean?
2: Well, he's going to eat every day, and what goes in must come out. And there will be lots of Tootsie Roll. The big guy is past Tootsie Roll size. Much, much bigger. But
0: record-breaking?
2: Yeah. I always tell people, like, if you've seen the comic Family Circus and you got all these little black dots, the chaos of the day, that's what having a tortoise is, except all those little black dots are where he's left some fertilizer behind and you got to go clean up after him.
0: So if it wanted to move or was being chased, how fast could the big one go?
2: If you walk out here with a banana, that'd be about the only thing that's going to motivate him. I mean, it's a fast walk.
0: So their limits.
2: If there's anything that's threatening him, he's just going to pull his head into his shell. If you look at his front legs, the scales are really thick because if you grow up in Africa, there's a lot of stuff that just wants to eat you. And you got to have a way to either protect yourself or get away. These guys are absolutely terrible at climbing trees. So they just go with the armor plating.
0: Hard shell.
2: Yep.
0: Right? Is it pretty impenetrable?
2: Yeah.
0: Yeah.
2: I mean, they'll just wait for that lion or hyena basically to just get bored, and then they go on their day. And they just graze and eat all day. That is all they do.
0: They mind their own business pretty much?
2: Yep. Well, this guy, he's definitely a mature male, so he's got something else on his mind from time to time.
0: Right.
2: But mostly it's just
0: mostly
2: eating. Yep. Like a lot of males.
0: Yeah.
1: We're simple creatures.
0: Very much so. That's true.
2: People try to make us so much more complicated than we are.
0: Yeah, that's often true. Yeah. Well, so remind people where specifically you're located. If they don't know by now, I'll be shocked. But
2: the easiest way, everybody knows where the DNR fish ponds are. Go look at the fish, check out the DNR building, and then come across the street on Nelson Street. We've been there for, I think we built that building in 2001, and before that, we were right next door. It's $5 a person. You come in, there's over 40 live reptiles. It is
0: Stay as long as you want. That's the beauty of it. There's no pressure.
2: And we tell, like, you'll see parents, they send their kids in, and the kids just love it.
0: Yeah.
2: And you pull mom or dad aside, like, hey, just so you know, they're paid for the whole day. We're not changing things out, so we're not going to charge you again if they come back in. We don't want to say it too loud so the kids aren't like, take us back. But at least mom and dad seem great if they walk by again, like, hey, why don't you go back in?
0: I mean, I don't know how you feel about this. I don't know if I'm going to lose my One of Us card if I ever got one.
1: Yeah, you didn't, but go ahead.
0: But the Monty's deal, Two Dog's deal, is a hell of a lot more interesting than the fish ponds. I'm sorry. The fish pond. Do people actually go to those because they are fascinated, or do they go because they see other people go and say, I guess I got to look.
1: Yeah.
0: Even though it's just, I'm sorry, you have a lot more interesting stuff. Am I allowed to say that?
1: Well, I'm not the best case because, as you know, I didn't grow up coming here.
0: That's true.
1: I have never once stopped at the DNR fish pond, ever. Nor has it ever appealed to me to do it.
0: Yeah.
1: So I'm with you, I guess.
2: For my family, it was a tradition because it was free.
0: Yeah,
2: we'll take you to the fish pond.
0: I get that part. Yep. I do, but you guess there's just so much more interesting stuff to look at.
2: And then when I was little, we'd go up and see Monty, and my dad and Monty would have what I call the Midwest standoff. I'm paying. No, you're not. Take the money. I will not take your money. Like, there's going to be a throwdown over like $4 back in the day.
1: That's right.
0: Well, to your point about there's sometimes early years I came here where I'd see all these people looking, and I'm going.
1: You think Janet Jackson's there?
0: Yeah,
1: or
0: I'm going. Yeah. Yeah, I guess I got to go over there. And then I'm trying to. I didn't have the guts to say, like, elbow the person and say, "What are you guys looking at? What what am I missing? I don't think there's anything. Maybe there's nothing there. It's just the tradition of it.
1: I think it's probably the tradition and the price.
0: And the price
1: free. Everyone wants something
0: good.
1: For free.
2: But maybe one year the DNR won't bring any fish out, and we'll see how many people still come look.
0: Maybe that's the test. That'd be the ultimate test.
2: I think plenty of people will still come over there and look.
0: How about a round of applause for our guy Two Dogs? Always joins us as part of the Monty Creason Traveling Reptile Show tradition.
1: Usually the first guest of the fair, but we had the surprise.
0: We had to fudge. I hope you're not bitter, but you are first day, and that's always going to be your day.
2: I'm always going to appreciate having an opening act like that. I can't be mad about that.
0: Hard to be
2: whatsoever.
0: Mad at that. Yeah, I think that's very true. And maybe we'll do something late, like you said, when you've polished the your best comedy material. You know, maybe we go late.
2: Absolutely.
0: Who knows?
2: We're here whenever you need us.
0: Yeah.
2: We'll come a running.
0: We can even do it on a Sunday, because I'm out here both Sundays, too. So we'll see. Well, my people will be in touch with your people.
2: Sounds good.
0: Thanks, Two Dogs. Let's take a top-of-the-hour pause a little bit late. John Bream is going to join us in the 5 o'clock hour, music critic extraordinaire, Star Tribune. Andy Luger is waiting patiently, maybe impatiently, actually. I think he's going to issue an apology at the start. There's a lot to discuss with him. And we'll get that started after a very brief top of the hour break. Great first day at the Great Minnesota Get Together, right in the shadow of the grandstand, of course, Carousel Park, our fan location. Back in just a minute.
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0: All right, the 4 o'clock hour starting a little later than usual. It's been a very busy first day at the Great Minnesota Get-Together. It's hard to argue with the lineup thus far. Monty Kreese's Traveling Reptile Show, starring these days Two Dogs. I don't even know his real name, do you? I just go with Two Dogs.
1: No idea.
0: Honestly, I don't have any idea.
1: I don't have any idea.
0: When he goes and like orders food to go and they ask for a name, does he say Two Dogs?
1: Probably.
0: Probably does, yeah.
1: Probably.
0: Yeah, that's probably true. We had Jimmy Jam right off the top of the program. That was fun, as always. And we've got John Bream, the estimable music critic, longtime music critic and Blue Oyster Cult aficionado, joining about an hour from now.
1: Yeah, John Bream basically demanded an appearance on the show because of our next guest.
0: He said, whatever day you have Andy Luger on from the fair, I demand not only be on that same day, but to be on after him to counter his poison regarding popular music. And it's welcome back to the show, first of all. So Andy Luger, how many of you know who he is? Former U.S. attorney, two-time.
2: And no protesters.
0: And no protests, but it's early. That could change. and still no bleacher covers, which affects our, you know, for people, the lack of shade's kind of tough. But it sounds like it's been working on your conscience, because the last time you came in studio with us, I don't even know how we got to talking music, and you lit up a bunch of 70s and 80s acts, basically said nothing was any good for a period of about 10 years until Lou Reed came along. And I think now maybe, are you feeling a little guilty, or are members of your family, are they pressuring you to back off a little bit?
2: See, here's what happened.
0: Okay.
2: You know, a number of us have kids. Shortly after I was on the show and we talked about Blue Oyster Cult and Kansas, and you know,
0: that's the one that wounded Guardsy, I think.
2: Yeah,
0: Kansas,
2: it really did. Yeah. Guardsy went off. I was at home. We had some people over and our daughter was there. And she doesn't listen, you know.
0: Well, thanks a lot.
2: Well, she's my daughter. She doesn't listen to me. She listens. So they're talking about, you know, Luger blew up the show and the Blue Oyster Cult. And she just looks at me. She goes, "What'd you do?"
0: And she wasn't surprised, is what you're saying.
2: No.
0: Okay.
2: And she said, "What'd you do?" And I said, "Well, you know, this." She goes, "Dad, you got to stop." And I said, "What do you mean?" And she says, "Don't you remember my 7th grade choir concert?" Now, what do you say to that?
0: You better remember.
2: Of course
0: it's
2: I remember
0: lie. Every
2: minute. Yes,
0: every musical note.
2: I don't. And it's one of those choir concerts, 7th, 8th grade, where the kids come out, somebody plays Let It Be on the piano, and it's cute. whether they're good or not.
0: You're killing yourself again.
2: No. I love all these kids. They're great kids. So the boys, the girls come out and they do a song. And then the boys come out and do Carry On My Wayward Son.
3: Great song.
0: The Kansas classic.
2: Yeah, which Guardsy went off on.
0: Yes.
2: And so she says, "Dad, the entire auditorium knew how you felt about that song. By the week's end, the entire school knew. You gotta stop doing that." And it just sort of hit me, like, you know, she's like, "Not everybody likes this." So I come to you with contrition and humility, and I designed a t-shirt for anybody I offended.
0: Okay, that's beautiful.
2: And I brought
0: a few. Come with gifts.
2: I got some with me.
0: Oh, nice.
2: I brought some with me.
0: Oh, outstanding.
2: You can read it out loud.
0: Let's take a look. Get this, we're tied up to the cord, microphone cord. Let me read the front. Read the front first?
2: Yeah.
0: "I learned to fear the Reaper. Your feelings could not go much deeper. 1976 was clearly a keeper. Kansas in 5. Brilliant.
2: And then on the back?
0: Very well played. Nicely done. Here's the back. The Luger Apology Tour, Kansas, Blue Oyster Cult, Boston, and Sticks." That's brilliant. That took some thinking.
2: So, well, wow.
0: I'm not sure you're really contrite.
2: Contrition and
0: but
2: humility.
0: I think you've kind of been bullied into it, to be honest with you.
2: I was persuaded.
0: Persuaded.
2: So for
0: it,
2: however you decide.
0: These are nice. Yeah. Those are outstanding. Thank you so much. Wow. Very few of our guests come bearing gifts.
1: Okay. Well, who's your T-shirt guy? I mean, we might need to use the T-shirt guy
0: use
1: next
0: them.
1: Year.
0: Yeah. You got people, you know?
1: Quick turnaround.
0: That's impressive.
2: It was a quick turnaround.
1: Yeah.
0: That is impressive.
2: So that's my
0: well
2: the,
0: done.
2: The new Andy Luger.
0: Yeah. We'll see how long it lasts. Because I think, to a certain extent, you can't help yourself. It depends on what road I lead you down or what road you end up. So we'll see how long it lasts, the apology tour.
3: Right.
0: But it's a good thought, and it's a hell of a bit. I mean, it's all very, very good. I actually want to start with some sports with you, because I was thinking of you again the other day, and I don't think we hardly talked any sports beyond your best run block in the history of your, I guess we could say, distinguished offensive line career.
2: Yeah, which some people, by the way, have commented. I started off by saying I'm going to do the short version.
0: Yes.
2: And it didn't actually work out that way.
0: That's okay.
2: So
0: I thought it was a good story. I mean, did you get ripped for people's family members again saying you took too long?
2: That wasn't the short version. Dad, that wasn't the short version.
0: Edit a little bit. Right. Yeah. Well, that happens. You were on a roll. I thought we'd just let you go. But the interesting dynamic in this town, and you've been pretty, until recently at least, pretty adamant about this, has to do with J.J. McCarthy and what to do with him. Because I've been off for a few days, and it feels like since the last preseason game, everybody has given up on J.J. McCarthy. Now the speculation is, will he be third string? And if he's third string, are they just going to cut him? Could they possibly get anything for him in a trade? Is it over before it's over? And you, last year, were a committed J.J. McCarthy guy. You wanted to see it out. You wanted to see it through. So how have you, I guess, absorbed, and how do you analyze what has taken place with your guy J.J. McCarthy, and are you ready to give up, to surrender and give up the ghost?
2: I'm not.
0: Oh.
2: And, you know, I'm a majority of one on this, I think. So for years, as a committed Vikings fan since I moved here, I want a steady quarterback. When was the last time we had a quarterback for, you know, we talked about
0: for
2: this
0: thing, longer than a year or two.
2: Tommy Kramer and Fran.
0: Right.
2: So you can't really be a great football team without think about all the great dynasties have the same quarterback. So they drafted this guy. He's got issues. He overthrows people. You know,
0: he calls himself nine.
2: I don't care about that.
0: That doesn't bother
2: you? No, like, you know, in New York, Walt Frazier called himself Clyde before anybody.
0: It was Walt Frazier.
2: It
0: was Clyde.
2: It's a fair point.
0: Go ahead.
2: Fair point. I think it's worth trying this.
0: Yes.
2: And look, you said it on the air, and it's a really good point. If Kyler Murray is just average, or so-so, or, you know, they're nine and whatever, you know, what do we do? And to me, I still would put J.J. out there and say, throw the ball, run the ball, run the offense. We saw things you could do. I'm hanging on. And literally, I can't find anybody who agrees with me.
0: No, I give you credit for not, you know, just curling up in the fetal position and giving up because everybody else is. Here's the sticky wicket to your point, because it's not a bad point. But I think this falls into the classification of good intention, worst timing possible. Because deep down, whether he wants to admit it or not, KOC needs to win in the postseason.
2: Mm-hmm.
0: So let me back up and say, if ownership goes to him and they publicly say, here's our proclamation, we've just extended KOC for another 5 years. That's how convinced we are this guy can coach. And what I'm telling them by this signal that we're sending this entire organization is, we don't ever want to take a step sideways or backwards for the purposes of getting better down the road. But if you tell me as the head coach, you believe in McCarthy, but there are going to be some challenges, and there are going to be some struggles, and we may even finish, I don't know, 7-10.
2: Mm-hmm.
0: Don't worry about it. I'm not going to hold it against you yet on the no playoff victories. But that's the problem. I don't think there's any owner willing to say that publicly. And I know whatever he says publicly, KOC has to know we can't give away another year, not for Justin Jefferson.
2: Right.
0: There's too many reasons for us to not be able to do the we're going to have a gap year. If they knew they had a gap year, I'd be with you, but I just don't know if main people in the organization can afford it.
2: I think there's a no-win situation here. I mean, I guess the win is Kyler Murray really does well, and we have a great season, and, you know, he's Sam Darnold, too. I like that, and I'm going to hope for that, because I've lost the argument. The real question here is, when are we ever going to have a quarterback who stays multiple years and leads the team? And without that, you've got a very short horizon. So maybe Kyler Murray is good. We get in the playoffs.
0: Yeah.
2: We win a game. that would be terrific. I worry about our stability as a team. I think the best argument against my point, there are many, but the best is the Jefferson point. How long is Justin Jefferson going to sit around with a mediocre team being the best receiver in the league? I don't blame him for that, and that causes me pause, but I'm still where I am.
0: Yeah, there's not a lot with you, but I appreciate your tenacity in that regard.
2: A law professor of mine, I made an argument, and he was just looking at me, and he said, you know, Mr. Luger, stick to your guns, unloaded though they may be. And I've never forgotten that.
0: Gargi, on our production, I'm kind of a tweener here. Do I go to 27 now?
2: Yeah, 27.
0: Okay, we'll go to 27, then we'll kind of work from there. The other issue, I think, is, and this is the trap that you can fall into. There's nothing to refute regarding your argument. We know this better. Vikings fans know this better than most fans, right? Because of Green Bay's succession of quarterbacks that last 10 to 15 years each, okay? That's the goal. That's what you want to get to, where there's not this indecision and inconsistency, possibility that you're going to compound one mistake by two more out of desperation. But what if you come to the conclusion that even though the theory is, yes, we need continuity, this ain't the guy we thought he was. So then do you run from it and say, well, it was a good idea, but we're foolish? The Niners are the best example. San Francisco 49ers, who was the QB from our part of the country, Guardsy, that they – Trey Lance.
1: Trey Lance, North Dakota State.
0: They absolutely – what he was taking, second or third in the draft?
1: They moved up to take
0: him.
1: Yeah.
0: They gave up all kinds of stuff, and they said, that's the guy. Because we like, you know, we had Joe Montana forever. We had Steve Young forever.
2: Yeah.
0: We want to have this guy forever. But they pretty quickly said, he ain't the guy.
2: Yeah.
0: At which point they said, we're not going to be stubborn about sticking to it for the sake of sticking to it if we trust our judgment. And our judgment says, well, we read too much into what he did or what we saw with the scouts.
2: So I've only talked to KOC once.
0: And you have talked to him?
2: What?
0: You have talked to him?
2: Yeah, once. And it was brief.
0: What was the occasion?
1: As part of an investigation? Were you investigating him?
2: You know, we came.
1: Are you really the quarterback whisperer?
2: Yeah, came close to charges. It was a leadership event. I was invited, and people. Then at the end of his talk, he said, "Who's got questions?" And it's Minnesota. Nobody raises their hand.
0: That's true.
2: I raised my hand.
0: Yeah.
2: And I was right up front, and I said, "Look, Coach, I own a Josh Dobbs jersey. I thought this guy with those three games was going to take off. So what happened and what did you say to him when he left?" And he just looked at me like, you know, who invited this guy? I'm loyal to a fault. I thought...
0: Yeah, you are.
2: I was going to wear my Josh Dobbs jersey today, but I felt like after last show, I'd need to tone it down. So, but I wear it to every game that I go to. We just have to find somebody.
0: Yeah.
2: And if we fish and cut bait, we cut bait on JJ, that's okay. I'm not going to blame anybody, but it just feels like I saw maybe I'm the only one, but I saw some flashes. I'd like to try it.
0: Do either of you, Gargi, this is for you too.
2: Yeah.
0: Because we've been both off for a few days. There was a mini controversy that broke out that I'm bewildered by a little bit, but I'm curious to get both of your views on it. And it was, speaking of the head coach, it was a comment off the cuff he made. Was it after the last preseason? I don't know, or a scrimmage? Basically saying, kidding about the fact that almost like the old Drew Brees line is that his QB was saying he was having some trouble seeing over the line of scrimmage over the middle. And I wasn't offended by it. But there were some people in the media that lost their minds. That you literally can't, if you're the head coach, you can't send that signal out if you want to make it work with Kyler Murray. That's just, whether it's true or not isn't the point. You can't possibly put that in people's heads. Were either of you offended by that? Because I was not.
1: Very simply, I'm not offended by it, no.
0: Yeah, I wasn't either.
1: No.
2: It sounded like the truth.
0: Yeah.
2: And what's wrong?
0: Like, people aren't going to notice if he doesn't say it?
1: I mean, after 7 years in the NFL, we're just realizing that?
0: He's 3'9".
2: Yeah.
0: I mean, he's little. It doesn't make him a bad person.
2: He's not Bill Russell.
0: No, he's not. That's very true. That's very true. Well, it's good to know that we're all on the same page, and I don't think that should get you in any kind of trouble, either here or at home. Let's make this the bottom of the hour pause. Former U.S. Attorney Andy Luger, kind enough to join us in studio. He will spin some state fair yarns that he might have for over the years. We'll find out if he comes under duress or believes in this event, because we have some regulars who can't stand any pressure, Kevin Seifert, to be here. And then there's some others who say, no, we love every bit of it, and we mean it. We're not just saying because we're supposed to

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7: Three staccato cries of Mayday and an eyewitness report of a mid-air explosion is about all that is known this morning of the British Columbia air disaster, which yesterday claimed 52 lives.
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0: Andy Luger is back with us from the great Minnesota get-together. Give me, I don't, if we've covered this before, I apologize, but I don't think we have. So the Luger State Fair experience, brought to it grudgingly in the beginning, bored with it, still bored with it, loved it from the beginning, learned to love it. Where are you in all that?
1: None of the above. When, when we moved here in 1992, I dove into Minnesota. I wasn't going to be the guy who said, oh, I miss New York.

0: York, and you can't do that.
1: Yeah, smart.
0: I got rid of the Knicks. I got rid of the Giants, which is not that hard. But I got rid of the Giants. I got rid of the Yankees, Twins. I dove in.
1: Mm-hmm.
0: And the fair is part of diving in.
1: Yeah.
0: So we came. We had visitors from different places. We brought them here. My wife's father, my father-in-law, supported himself through medical school by selling rainbow ice cream.
1: Oh, wow.
0: So this goes way back in the family, and I wanted to be part of it. Now, does that mean I love every... I mean, I'm not an animal guy, so maybe not with...
1: What bothers you, the smells?
0: The pigs. I just... I'm not...
1: You're not a big pig guy. Okay.
0: I'm a city guy. So okay. Animals, yeah, pigs, yeah. You know, but... I get it.
1: You understand it's part of it, though.
0: I do.
1: Yeah.
0: And there's the milk and the butter, and we ate way too much one time, and we always brought the kids. And then when I ran for office, I hung out at the DFL booth.
1: Oh, yeah, yeah.
0: And then, well, that's something. And then everybody comes up and talks to you and tells you what they think.
1: Yes,
0: and
1: they do.
0: And they have thoughts.
1: Yes.
0: And feelings. And it's fun. I mean, it's a get-together. What's wrong with a get-together? If it's not too hot, like today is gorgeous.
1: This is perfect.
0: Right?
1: Yeah, if we get this kind of weather, we're gold.
0: Yeah.
1: This is just day one. We don't need to spend maybe a lot of time on it, but we had the story breaking, was it a couple of weeks ago? And you can maybe refresh my memory on where we are with the thing. And it was, I think, basically a lawsuit filed. Was it on behalf of both counties? Hennepin and I can't remember where, and Ramsey, that basically identifying individual, what they described right. as gang members.
0: Right.
1: The suit was, look, you've identified yourselves. You're on social media saying, here's where the rumble's going to be. You guys are going to go at it here. We don't want you at the fair. So we're going to identify you and try to stop you from being there.
0: Yeah.
1: Some people love the strategy. Some people that texted me mocked it and said, well, what are you talking about? How can you possibly... How are you going to monitor that exactly? You have cameras everywhere. So you've been in that business, especially when it deals with gangs.
0: Mm-hmm.
1: So what did you make of that? Is it effective? And where does all that stand? Do we know?
0: Well, it's exactly the right strategy because you can identify the people. You know them by name and face in where they are. You sue them under nuisance law and say you can't come here. And then most of them immediately say, okay, we don't want to be part of this. So you got that. And then you can mock anything you want, but this is a legitimate law enforcement strategy to protect every one of us. We're all protected by it. And, you know, this is goes back to the whole Somali gang thing that we
1: right.
0: talked about. These are Somali gangs. And they called it out. They said this is what it is. We don't want you at the fair. We want everybody to be safe here. And it's effective, and it's working, as far as I can tell.
1: Do we still have a disconnect here on that issue to this extent? From a media standpoint, there are still many outlets who would not call it they would not call these individuals Somali gang members.
0: But they are. So do we have a disconnect? There's the truth, and there's what people want to say. So why don't we just all say the truth
1: yeah.
0: and let the chips fall where they may? I can't tell the media outlets what to do, but that's what, you know, Sheriff Fletcher did, and that's what I did.
1: Yeah.
0: If they were...
1: You get blowback for it, though, don't you?
0: Not that much.
1: Not that much. They didn't,
0: I mean, frankly, most people, Somali, non-Somali, whatever you are, get it. If you don't say what it is, you can't address the problem.
1: Mm-hmm. I saw this quote today, but I don't know who said it, but it seemed sort of symptomatic of the times we live in regarding even the ability to identify what you just identified. I think our reverence for truth might have become a bit of a distraction that is preventing us from finding consensus and getting important things done. Now that quote, this was from some big shot. I don't remember who it was. And I'm thinking, that worries me. Because in effect, that's saying, hey, look, the truth's helpful when you can get to it, and you know, truth, that's a tough one in itself, philosophically speaking. There, you could say there is no always, no, you know, there isn't truth always, there's different views. But the idea that, well, we gotta kind of hedge our bets on going after what we think is accuracy because it can become a bit of a distraction, and more important than that, we have to find consensus, which again tells me you're more worried about alienating some part of the political spectrum rather than getting to the quote unquote nub of a story. I don't think that that serves us.
0: You can do both. You can focus on the truth and still build consensus. Just because the truth is X doesn't mean everybody has to agree on how to deal with X.
1: True.
0: And you can have a dialogue and debate, but you got to agree with it. You got to agree on X. And if you can't even talk about X because we're worried about hurting people's feelings, I think we're lost. And so I completely disagree with the quote if the person was trying to make the point that you said.
1: Yeah, that's I'll find eventually who said it. It definitely got my attention, and it didn't surprise me, actually, because I do think that's, for me, part of the disconnect in having any of these conversations. You go, well, we got no shot. If we can start going down that road, we got no shot.
0: Well, we are going down that road.
1: And we are going down that road. There's no question.
0: So we got to fix it, is my point.
1: All right. The giant Meta lawsuit settlement. Again, Garzi's been out. I've been out. We've not had a chance to talk about this. And I will admit something I'm not supposed to admit on talk radio. I've only read cursory amounts on the settlement and what it allegedly represents. At first glance, as cynical as we can all be about any of these settlements, especially with MetaGuy, it looked to me like it was a pretty significant step in terms of some of the details, in terms of what it is demanding of Meta. What's your reaction?
0: It is a step, but it's just a step. We have a lot of work to do to protect our kids, protect our society from these algorithms, from addiction online, from the danger and harms online. And so this is a step, but, you know, like any step, we shouldn't just focus on that. There's a lot we need to do, and there are really good people who talk about it and think about it and write about it without getting hysterical or ideological. You know, we're not going to eliminate the internet, social media, and our focus on that. We just have to figure out ways to protect ourselves and our kids. And this is one step.
1: So how do we thread the needle in the sense that you're just talking? Because there's a part of me when it comes to freedom of speech, First Amendment, I'm kind of a Bill Maher guy. So I'm saying you can't just want to, you know, we're going to squash it when it's convenient to you, because it can have longer term ramifications when someone else is in power. So how do we thread the needle? Because we are talking about children in this, or kids to that extent. How do we thread the needle to properly protect without losing our minds over what we kind of have to accept as imperfect as this system might be?
0: So my analogy, and it's not perfect, but my analogy goes back to when I was a kid, and first everybody smoked, and nobody wore seatbelts. And, you know, you sat in the way back of a car, you banged around, and the windows were closed, and you had smoke in the car.
1: Yeah.
0: So, you know, right?
1: In the station wagon, I remember.
0: Exactly.
1: It was. Yeah.
0: And, you know, today, my kids would be horrified. Anybody would be horrified, but I know my kid would be like, Dad, what do you, everybody's going to die. But that was normal.
1: Yes.
0: I think we got to look at this that way. So, I for example, think everybody needs to understand what it is their kids are doing online. We're not going to take all everybody's phones away. We're not going to, but what's going on? And I'll give you one quick example from the research I've done and some of the work I'm doing on extremism. Is a kid is brought to the doctor, the hospital, and he's cut himself or she's cut herself. And they're like, what's going on? And we took a phone away, and, you know, we don't want him online because of this. And the doctor examines the kid and then comes back to the parents and says, well, he's all stressed out about his phone. And you know these kids, they live on their phones, so you got to give him back his phone. Now you can talk to him and hear some things and guides. They give the kid back his phone. The reason he was cutting himself is that he's in a chat with one of these recruiters, and 2 hours later he's dead. True story. Lots of true stories.
1: Yeah, I've read some of these.
0: And so, you know, it's not the parents' fault, and you can, you know, the doctor. Everybody needs to learn what's going on. And I think that's, you know, the public service announcements. Whatever it is, the other one was littering. I mean, my kids can't believe this, but we grew up, people threw garbage out the window.
1: They did.
0: I'm looking out at the, right? People are nodding their heads. You remember. And then there was one commercial. That came on, which, you know, we all, those of us who were alive back then in 1976 and other great years, remember, Cardsy, you like that?
2: I do.
0: So, call back. We fixed things, and I, you know, you could say that was simple, but those were ways we lived. My father was chain-smoking cigarettes in the Oldsmobile with the windows closed. I think we need to take some of this on. We need to all take responsibility. Our government needs to help us, not so much censoring, but by bringing all of this to attention. We need a new language. That's what I think.
1: Now, that's a good short version. There's a lot to a lot of flesh out there, but it's a good start.
0: I could do the three blocks and we scored a touchdown version, but that, you know, that goes on a while.
1: Well, that's a good place to break. Let's get one more break in. Former U.S. Attorney Andy Lueger, kind enough to join us from the Great Minnesota Get-Together. A couple more questions for him, and we'll see if there's any other popular music groups from the 70s he wants to either now defend or further insult. That's up to you, because I worry that you think you've made such inroads with this that now you're going to become vanilla and you're going to back away from what your real honest opinions are about a number of these groups.
0: One of the critiques I got was you didn't talk about all the stuff you loved.
1: Mm.
0: And so...
1: Well, yeah, you did. Well, some.
0: Not enough. Not enough.
1: I have a theory on your musical taste. I'm going to run by you also when we come back.
0: Oh, God.
1: We'll see what you think. Don't forget, John Bream, speaking of popular music, just had a great salute, one could say, to Dolly Parton, who passed away while we were gone as well at the age of 80. He is scheduled to join about 5:15 on a beautiful afternoon. Great Minnesota Get-Together Day 1. Back in a minute.
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0: We are back at the Great Minnesota Get-Together. Andy Luger is still with us in the booth. Let me try this music theory on you.
1: See, you're trying to you're really trying to drag me back.
0: No, not completely. Right. I think this is, I think part of the disconnect or disagreement regarding lots of pop groups, a lot of musicians, a lot of vocalists, the whole bit, is wholly dependent on what pleases you. There's, I think, an element of music listeners who are more into what I would classify as the groove and the sound, and others, I think, are more into the words and the message that might be conveyed. So I can give you a million popular music groups that I like who don't have anything particularly profound lyrics and don't even necessarily often have a message that might, you know, convey the way a lot of Springsteen songs might, Dylan songs. But I like the groove. I like the sound. I like the melody. My guess is you're not a melody guy.
1: I am.
0: I'm more of a melody guy.
1: See, I think you're trying to pigeonhole me.
0: Oh.
1: Now, the new me, contrite and humble,
0: it's not going to last.
1: Is going to say, I like a wide variety of music. So you'd be surprised.
0: Okay.
1: I think one of the best songs ever made has very little meaning, but I can't stop listening to it. Sweet Caroline.
0: Yeah, yeah.
1: So,
0: an anthem.
1: All right. And before it became, I mean, you know, Boston kind of stuff. Anyway.
0: It's, well, here's, I'll give you the, I didn't argue with him about this, but I think I kind of annoyed him a little bit, which isn't be the first time that's happened with a guest. Won't be the last. This is years ago. This would be at least 10 years ago. We had Todd Rundgren on.
1: Yeah.
0: Who I always have loved.
1: Yeah.
0: And Rundgren was almost like diminishing. Part of it for Rundgren was, I know people want to hear, they want to hear something, anything. They want to hear some of the sweet, syrupy, sappy hits. But I, you know, I need other stuff. I need, I'm Utopia guy too. I like that music. But I go, here's what I would say to you. I said, it's obviously easy for me to say what you should play. But what I reject is, I said this to him, what I reject is you denying the skill of your own work. There, in my opinion, is skill in doing pop well, which I think in his heyday, he did.
1: Hello, It's Me.
0: Yeah, Hello, It's Me is the greatest example of that. And he kind of agreed with that. I just think it's so easy to... You familiar with Michael McDonald?
1: Again, yeah.
0: That's Yacht Rock guy.
1: Yeah.
0: And Michael McDonald is self-deprecating to a fault. He basically almost apologizes every time somebody asks him about one of his songs. Like he's going, I don't know how I've, you know, pulled this off as long as I have. People are, I mean, this stuff's drivel. I don't know what I'm doing. And it's similar to me, and I don't love every Michael McDonald song at all. I don't love every Todd Rundgren song. But I think you should not have to apologize for pulling off pop as well as some people do.
1: Well,
0: that's my only point.
1: And I agree with you. And one of the things Todd Rundgren did was he was one of the people behind Meatloaf.
0: That's correct. He's a great record producer.
1: And, yeah. You know, that whole thing was a spoof on Born to Run. It was a takeoff on Bruce. They didn't like Bruce Springsteen. And so there was genius in that.
0: Yes,
1: because
0: that's true.
1: It became, you know, again, 1977, different year, became one of the number one, you know, one of the top-selling records of the year. So Todd Rundgren has done so many things. I go a different way from you. I think each of these artists get to do whatever the heck it is they want to do.
0: Right.
1: And, you know, like Dylan mumbles, and everybody does their thing. But you
0: much to Kessler's chagrin.
1: Yeah, Kessler's wrong. Well, I couldn't try.
0: Is Kessler ever to come on, by the way? Kessler?
2: Not booked yet.
0: Okay.
2: I don't know.
1: You got to take everybody for who they are. Neil Young went through his weird phase where he only...
0: Yeah, that's true.
1: He wouldn't do any of his songs. They get to do that. I mean, even Springsteen had a little bit of that in the 90s. But everybody gets to be who they are and do what they want. Doesn't mean I won't listen to Hello, It's Me by Todd Rundgren.
0: So it's fair to say...
1: Yeah.
0: I mean, I want to believe that the only reason you're at the fair today is your commitment to the show. But if I'm being honest, it's not quite that simple.
1: Life is not that simple.
0: That's true. So, speaking of music, you're here tonight to see
1: Bonnie Raitt.
0: The outstanding Bonnie Raitt.
1: Yes.
0: Who has had some incredibly good pop work, but is considered very authentic as well in her connection to so many different, you know, blues, a little of everything in her case, right? That's historic. So she's tremendous.
1: I was a big John Prine fan. I like that sort of troubadour singer-songwriter genre, just to show you when you try to pigeonhole me. don't box me in.
0: Okay.
1: And obviously, Angel from Montgomery is one of her biggest songs that he wrote. I saw a little Bonnie Raitt story. 1979, a week of concerts called the No Nukes Concerts.
0: Oh, I remember them.
1: I worked on those concerts. Longer story I won't get into.
0: You promoted them?
1: I worked on them.
0: Oh,
1: I was in college.
0: Okay.
1: I knew the people who organized. I worked on the concerts. And I sat there night after night for the sound check. And everybody would come out and sound check, and they would adjust stuff and whatever. Bonnie Raitt, who I didn't know much about at the time, comes out and just belts out a song. And the sound check guy goes, perfect. We got nothing. And everybody just, that's how good she was and is.
0: Are you still anti-nuke?
1: Yes.
0: Really?
1: Yeah.
0: Even what we've learned about clean energy, but you're not buying it.
1: I buy it more.
0: You watch the China Syndrome lately again. You got poisoned by that movie, which is about as misleading a film as ever been done. Go ahead.
1: I love everybody. This is what I bring to you today.
2: Yeah. Humble and contrite. Yeah,
1: that's it. I mean, you know, Three Mile Island happened at the same time that the China Syndrome came out, when we were in the heyday of the no nukes movement. So, yes, I'm anti-nuke. I understand all the arguments and all that. Okay.
0: Yeah, because some Dems have moved on that. Not everybody.
1: And I love all of them.
0: You do.
1: How long can we do this?
0: I don't know. I don't think we can do it more than one more appearance.
1: Okay.
0: I think, like, next time you're in studio, I think it'll be gone.
1: We got to go back.
0: So I don't think people are going to buy it. I don't even think people in your own family are buying it.
1: Never. When I said I'm going to turn over a new leaf, and they said, Dad, there's only so many sides of leaves. I mean, you've done this before.
0: Yeah, they seem familiar with you.
1: They know me.
0: And that's a lot of it.
1: They know me. They know you. My kids had to grow up with my views on music.
0: Are they as opinionated as you are?
1: No, but they're in the ballpark.
0: In the ballpark.
1: Yeah,
0: okay.
1: They grew up with it. My kids could not go to college until they knew they could tell the difference between a John song and a Paul song.
0: Okay. And well, so you're going to get yourself in trouble again.
1: Careful. But they get to college, and guess what they find out? Dad, nobody else knows the difference between a John song and a Paul song. Like, that whole education wasn't worth it.
0: Well, I could go down this road longer, but I'm afraid it's going to get ugly.
2: That's a good tease for the next appearance.
1: You got Breen.
0: I'll save it. Because I think, I went through the John phase that I don't think you've gotten out of yet.
1: I've never gotten out of the John phase.
0: And the John phase I was in was, well, if I'm going to be cool, that's the guy I got to like. McCartney's the guy I got to mock and ridicule. And I have to actually pretend that John Lennon is not really everything that he actually was, if you read. There was a devastating – you remember the devastating Esquire story on him that seemed to sort of expose a side to John that was a little bit less, you know, we all come from the same amoeba and we're all in this together and give peace a chance.
1: No, there's a whole other – I've written about this.
0: Oh, okay.
1: There's a whole other side to John that is awful.
0: Yeah.
1: And by the way, you can listen to a few of his early songs.
0: Yes.
1: They were not nice. They were dressed up nice, but the lyrics aren't nice. No, there's a terrible side of John Lennon. Doesn't mean, and I didn't like John Lennon because that made, I mean, you know, pardon you. That's not because I was going to be cool. And I never mocked Paul McCartney.
0: You never worried? Annie Luger never worried about being cool.
1: I was cool.
0: I rest my case.
2: Humble and contrite. Right.
1: But I'm humble about it.
0: Oh, you are. You acknowledge it.
2: Right.
1: Yeah, see, we're already losing it, Carson.
2: Yeah.
1: We're fading away. We were there.
0: Very true.
1: It's not going to even last.
2: This phrase isn't going to last as long as angry centrist has.
0: I don't think so at all. But the shirts are great. We get to keep them?
1: Yeah.
0: That's a beautiful thing.
1: And if you, whatever you want to do with them.
0: Yeah, no, I'm going to keep them. I'm not even going to give them to fans.
1: This is the new me.
0: Listeners. Yeah, well, we'll see how long it lasts. If we had more time, we'd keep going because there are a couple things we didn't get to today, but there's always the next time. You're at the concert tonight.
1: Yep.
0: Bonnie Raitt, and then will this be your last fair appearance? Are you guys out here again, do you think?
1: We're out here at least one more time.
0: No kidding.
1: Yeah.
0: Good for you.
1: Yeah. We got to have a malts, and we're going to have what butter and, you know, whatever one does, ice cream. We're going to do all that stuff.
0: I had again today, Garzi, we've talked about this on air before. I love the Mancini stop here because you actually feel like you're away from the fair, even though it's like right out the door.
1: Yeah, I love
0: but the Bomba sandwich. I had another Bomba sandwich today, and I can't. They're unbelievable. Have you ever had a Bomba sandwich from Mancini's?
1: I have not.
0: Highly recommend that you. I don't even know what's in it, but usually that means I won't eat it. But it tastes so good. And the bread is so good that I could eat four of them.
1: I love Mancini's. Yeah. One of my favorite places.
0: It's a great spot for
1: now
0: sure.
1: Now I'll have a Bomba sandwich.
0: Have a wonderful time tonight at the concert.
1: The new Andy Luger.
0: The new Andy Luger. And we'll keep the shirts, and then we'll talk soon. Thanks for coming to see us.
1: Thanks.
0: Much appreciated. Bye. Andy Luger, ladies and gentlemen, how about a round of applause? We'll come back with top five.
2: I think John Bream might
0: be here. Is Bream already here?
2: I think so.
0: I think Bream is eager to get in on this popular music discussion.
2: Well, maybe they do some crosstalk. Maybe we make him stay for 10
0: minutes.
2: Well,
0: that's fine, too. We could do that. Yeah, I don't have a problem with that.
3: Well, Bream needs his own.
0: I mean, you guys can argue with each other.
2: Yeah. And Mrs. Luger's probably ready to go. Not the same as Mrs. Tubby Smith was 1 year out here.
0: Remember that?
2: I do.
0: Oh.
2: She was ready to wrap it up.
0: She wanted out like 30 seconds.
2: Tubby would still be here talking.
0: Yeah.
2: Donna was not
0: she
2: feeling
0: wanted
2: it.
0: Out.
2: Yeah, Donna was not feeling
0: All
2: it.
0: All right, top of the hour pause. Back in a minute from the Great Minnesota Get-Together, day number one.
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0: Why don't you put your pants back on, Slappy? You can't talk that way and be taken seriously. Fall down, Chicago BS. Ha ha ha, you're not in face.
1: Tweet that.
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3: It's been an all-star lineup today. Right at 3 o'clock, we started with, right at the start of the show, actually, we got Jimmy Jam on. We thought he was going to be in rehearsal, but he ended up finding a way to get time with us, and we appreciated that. After his appearance, who do we have after Jimmy?
4: Two Dogs,
3: Monty Creason's Traveling Reptile Show, then Andy Luger, and now, speaking of institutions, how about a round of applause, a warm round of applause, even tepid is okay, for John Bream, longtime music writer for the Star Tribune. We did debate whether to leave Luger here, because he's kind of in the meat grinder with the popular music community after his last appearance on the show, even within his own family, where they thought, especially I think his daughter, that he came on a little too strong.
5: I heard his apology. Yeah.
3: Oh, did you hear the apology? Yeah, about 70s music, popular music. He left Guardsy almost in tears with his utter disdain for Kansas, among other groups. Blue Oyster Cult was in that mix. Who else was Guardsy? There were several groups that he just
6: basically savaged. Everybody.
3: So now he's trying to, he got a new T-shirt, very creative, where he's trying to back off just a little bit. We've had these discussions, you and I, over the years, and it's the ongoing debate about whether popular means can't mean weighty. You know, that whole issue, or can't mean good. And you've had your curmudgeonly moments as a critic in terms of what you like and what you might challenge. So how did you, over the years, how has John Bream evolved on the question of popularity? Because there was a time in my youth where critics, like Rolling Stone critics, it was almost like in the water where there's a certain amount of popularity in a group or a singer that I will not be able to possibly praise. It's my job to challenge and come up with something a little bit more erudite, a little bit less well-known, that's purer, all that stuff. So did you go through that period? Are you still in that period?
5: I think I'm a little more open-minded than that. You know, I've certainly embraced people that have not been critically acclaimed, like Neil Diamond.
3: True.
5: I was a big fan. I wrote a book about him. I lobbied for him to be nominated for the Rock and Roll Hall of Fame, and the first time he was on the ballot, he got inducted. As to Kansas and Journey, I was not a fan back then.
3: Mm-hmm.
5: I came to respect Journey more over the years, even though they changed their lead singer about as often as Prince changed outfits. But as for Luger, I think the real reason, and maybe he would admit it if he was still here, Blue Oyster Cult is from Long Island.
3: Oh.
5: He's a Jersey guy.
3: Yeah.
5: You know?
3: You might have something there that he doesn't want to talk about, but maybe that's why he didn't want to talk about it, because it's the truth.
5: Yeah.
3: Because he does have, he's become semi-one of us, but he's still a Jersey guy.
5: Yeah.
3: Like you said, there's no question at heart. Yeah, that doesn't change.
5: Yeah, and I like Blue Oyster Cult. I don't think they belong in the Rock Hall of Fame.
3: See, I never loved them. I thought they were okay.
5: Yeah, I thought they were above average and fun.
3: Yeah,
5: I like their earlier name. The original name was Soft White Underbelly.
3: Soft White Underbelly.
5: Yeah.
3: Is that right? I didn't know that.
5: Yeah.
3: So give me a group or an individual who once upon a time in your writing career that you savaged or you criticized pretty harshly that you had a complete awakening or transition on. Does anybody come to mind?
5: Well, Journey comes to mind.
3: Journey would be one, like you said earlier.
5: I don't know if it would be a complete awakening. Yeah. I mean, I was always aware of them,
3: mm-hmm.
5: always aware of their popularity. At some point, you accept the impact that the songs have. I think after The Sopranos...
3: It's a good way to put it.
5: The Sopranos changed people's thinking about Journey and changed their impact. And the same way that Don't Stop Believin' became a huge song, and it's also a big karaoke song. Same with Neil Diamond and Sweet Caroline. You know, I think that helps change people's opinions about them.
3: Were you shocked at all, surprised, or completely understood the degree of intensity in reaction to the Dolly Parton news? Because I don't know what I expected, but I don't know that I expected what seemed to be very earnest and very spontaneous, regardless of where people were on her style of music. I thought it was overwhelming.
5: It was overwhelming, but I'm not surprising. I mean, she, at the risk of sounding redundant, she was a special, extraordinary person, as well as an extraordinary musician. And she transcended music. She transcended movies. She became such a big celebrity. But what you get out of Dolly is you get this generosity and this joy and this helping other people. And she didn't always want credit for it.
3: Mm-hmm.
5: But she just helped so many people in so many different ways, whether it was the Imagination Library, 300 million books distributed worldwide to kids between birth and age 5 so they could read because her dad couldn't read. She donated over $1 million when COVID-19 came out to help develop the Moderna drug. So she helped out. You know, she wasn't about politics. She was about helping people. She supported the LGBTQ community. She didn't care about the political fallout. She felt it was the right thing to do. And I think people respected her universally. They didn't see politics with Dolly the way they might with other artists.
3: One of the quotes I read or I heard, and I think this might have been Johnny Cash, but you would probably know, is an attempt to define country music. And the quote, as I remember hearing it, is country is just three chords and the truth.
5: Right.
3: Is that Johnny Cash?
5: No, I think it was Harlan Howard, a songwriter.
3: Okay. I love that quote. I love that observation. Do you agree with that? What does that tell us? What does that mean?
5: Well, it basically tells us that country music is musically fairly simple, and it wants to be honest and authentic. And the thing about Dolly is she looked unreal, but she was the most real person you could get. She was so genuine. And I can't say that about all country people. A lot of them, it's just an act. It's a shtick. You know, they make up a backstory and they stick to
3: it. You want to name any names?
5: You could think about all of them. How many of them have fake names?
3: What about Conway Twitty?
5: Well, that was a made-up name.
3: Yeah, but I mean, does that mean he was made up?
5: No, I don't think he was made up. I think
3: he was pretty authentic, wasn't he?
5: Yeah, I think back in the day they were a lot more authentic, but I think nowadays there's a lot more marketing going on.
3: Yeah, there's
5: more marketing savvy.
3: But that's true in a lot of musical genres,
5: in all
3: correct?
5: Music,
3: yeah, pretty much across the board. You wrote about some of the interactions you had over the years with Dolly. What comes to mind now? What hit you when you look back on the conversations you had and some of the things that you wrote? Because as you mentioned, you outed her a little bit on the lip syncing controversy here, right here at the State Fair, correct?
5: No, it was at a concert at XL Energy Center.
3: I'm sorry. That's true.
5: Yeah, I mean, I watched the show and I'm going like, no, that sounds different when she's singing these particular songs. And it was I Will Always Love You, Islands of the Stream, a couple other hits. You know, you could hear the sound change. And I realized she's lip syncing on those songs. And I'm thinking, an artist of that stature, who's known for having a great, you know, fluttery butterfly voice with kind of a little girlish twist to it, she's faking it? And I just couldn't accept that. So I had to call her out in my review. And the National Enquirer, I didn't know they read the Star Tribune, but they picked up the fact that I called her out. And they're not shy. They called Dolly. She talked to them, and she admitted she lip-syncs on some songs.
3: That was probably the smartest move. She didn't pretend otherwise. So here's my question to you. How sure do you have to be? Because that's a hell of a charge. How did you convince yourself yeah, I'm going with this. I mean, or do you feel like, okay, I got to call a couple people that I might know on the technical side at that arena to just be sure that I'm on the right track here?
5: I've had enough experience with it over the years. My son was a singer. You know, when I go to a concert, he can pick up on it more easily than I do. Sometimes you just watch their vocal cords, and oftentimes what they're doing is there's a track of music and they're singing along over the track.
3: Right.
5: So you're having their voice enhanced by technology. It's not AI. It's, you know, them singing with their own voice.
3: John Bream is our guest here at the Great Minnesota Get Together. Let's stay on schedule, Garzy. Let's do it. Let's get a pause in now. If there's any sports headlines, Garzy will squeeze those in at some point later in the show. Been a very fast moving program. Outstanding array of guests as well. We'll continue with Mr. Bream in just a couple minutes right here in the Fan.
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3: John Ream, part two, longtime music critic. Is it 53 years? Music critic, Star Tribune?
5: 51.
3: 51 years. Who is at 53 today?
6: That was Jimmy Jam and Terry Lewis relationship.
3: Yeah, they've worked together for 53 years.
5: Yeah, that's a pretty good they met in junior high.
3: That's it. It's amazing. And you met them both when they were in fifth grade.
5: Yeah.
3: Maybe sooner. In your case, it wouldn't shock me at all, that's for sure. Bonnie Raitt tonight, that's why Luger's here.
5: That's why a lot of us are here.
3: Will you be reviewing tonight's Bonnie Raitt? How would you describe the Bream relationship with Bonnie Raitt? Business-like, cordial, a little bit tense?
5: I'd say it's a long one.
3: Yeah.
5: One of the longest. When she was here in 1971 recording her first album on Lake Minnetonka, and I was just switched from news to entertainment, the entertainment editor says, well, why don't you go over to the whole coffee house at the University of Minnesota, and Bonnie Raitt is playing, she's in town recording. And I said, well, I don't know what I'd ask her. He said, just go over there and interview her. I went to the show and I didn't know what to ask her, but I saw the show and I saw an amazing talent.
3: Yeah.
5: I've told her that story. I mean, I've covered her for all those many years. She's a wonderful person and a wonderful artist.
3: Yeah, how old is she? Would she be? I don't even know.
5: She'll be 77 this year.
3: 77 years old. Didn't she have a brother who lived here for a long stretch?
5: Her brother Steve was a recording engineer in Lamont Cranston
3: for a
5: long time. He lived here for 30 years and passed away of a brain tumor in 2009.
3: Yeah, and because she always did have a special kinship with this market, right, with Twin Cities.
5: Oh, she still does. She has lots of friends here. She always gets very emotional when she's in this market.
3: Yeah. Anything else on Dolly? I mean, did she ever acknowledge to you directly in later interviews that, hey, you're the one who outed me on the lip syncing?
5: No.
3: Had fun with that or anything?
5: I think I talked to her once after that. I didn't mention that to her.
3: You didn't?
5: No.
3: I think you should have.
5: It's different when you're face-to-face versus on
3: That's
5: the phone.
3: A good point.
5: That was on the phone. I think if it had been face-to-face and
3: I see what you're saying.
5: Unlimited time. Usually when you do these phone interviews.
3: And how do you bring it up? That's a good point. Yeah, it's kind of awkward.
5: You do phone interviews with celebrities.
3: Yeah, yeah.
5: You know,
3: you get in, you get out.
5: You get your 10 minutes and they're on to the next interview.
3: Yeah, but sometimes you get them to stay longer. Right?
5: Yeah.
3: That's the beauty of it.
5: Right.
3: They may intend 10 and they go, no, I'm going to keep talking to this John Bream guy. He seems to know what the hell he's talking about.
5: So speaking of face-to-face, you asked me a question last time I was... I don't know if it was here or the
3: State
5: time
3: Fair
5: before.
3: A year ago?
5: God, might have been the flies, fair or a subsequent visit. But you said to me, asked me, who's in better shape, Mick Jagger or Bruce Springsteen?
3: Hmm.
5: Remember?
3: I don't remember asking it, but I believe it because my memory's not very good.
5: Okay.
3: It sounds like something I might ask.
5: So I asked Springsteen face to face.
3: You did?
5: Yeah. What do you think he said?
6: Self-deprecating.
3: Where I lean.
6: Yeah.
3: He's gonna deep down believe he is.
6: Yeah.
3: But he's gonna say what Springsteen's supposed to say, which is it's got to be the legend. Mick
6: Why
3: Jagger.
6: Are we so cynical?
3: I don't know. That's good. Well, I've made you cynical. I think to a certain degree. Unfortunately, I'm not proud of it.
5: You're on the right track. You could say he was being cynical, or maybe he hangs out with Obama too much and gave the political answer.
3: Right. Right.
5: But he said, something like, I don't know. He said, Jagger's dad was a Phi Ed teacher.
3: Says it all.
6: That's a good answer.
3: It is actually a pretty good answer. And Jagger is 90 yet? No, not 90.
5: 82 or 83. And Springsteen will be 77 this year.
3: Yeah. But is it not fair to say Jagger moves more on the stage these days? Or is that not fair to say than Springsteen?
5: Oh, no, it's definitely fair. Except he's not touring. But
3: Mick is not?
5: And yeah. Springsteen doesn't move around as much. But then on the other hand, he's carrying a guitar that... I don't know, maybe weigh 10 pounds.
3: So we started to go down the McCartney-Lennon road with Luger, but then I was going to cut too much into your time, so I'll save it with him for another time, because when he joined us in studio, this is where he got in hot water leading to the shirt, and he's ripping everybody. I think I must bring it out in people. I don't know why that would be, but –

0: How many interviews did you do with Janet over the years, Janet Jackson? And what? Give me a little sense of the Bream, Janet Jackson history.
1: Very shy. I probably did maybe 3 formal interviews with her. A couple in person, one on the phone, or maybe 2 and 2. Just very shy. Very circumspect.
0: Yeah.
1: You know, all the Jacksons were like that. You know, they don't open up. You always feel like they're hiding secrets.
0: Mm-hmm. Yeah. Well, that might have been in some cases. Garzy knows this story, and Jimmy does too. You know, we had a chance to one of those meet and greet deals.
1: Mm-hmm.
0: So Jimmy sets that up for us, and I appreciate him helping us, but then I was, like, almost regretful that I agreed to it, because it just seems so artificial and so unfair to the performer. You know, it's after the concert. There's a bunch of people who she doesn't know, who she's going to, you know, just so we can say we shook hands with her and took a photo with her. And I'm like, God, you know, she's got to be sweaty. She's got to be tired. What are we doing? But, I mean, the stupidity of the event for me was that I did have something to talk about with her, but I was so worked up about I shouldn't even be here in this situation, we should just leave her alone, that I forgot to say, Janet, I also was born in Gary, Indiana. We were born in the same hospital. I didn't even do that. I choked at that moment. So any chance I might have had to have just maybe bring a smile to her face or maybe a little response, nothing. I just did the old nice, great job. Jimmy, you know, I know Jimmy pretty well. He helped set this up. I acted like a complete goofball.
1: Did you have to go to therapy after that?
0: I'm still.
2: I think this is the therapy.
0: I'm still affected by it.
2: I think him
0: and that's
2: talking
0: like
2: about
0: probably
2: it.
0: At least 10 years ago, probably longer ago than that. And I still feel like, honey, you got the perfect in this artificial situation. You guys can talk about Memorial Auditorium in Gary, Indiana, that she grew up going to games in, and I grew up going to games in, and I just go like I'm some rube. You know, like could be anybody saying, "I really love your performance. It was great, and Jimmy's great, and hope you're doing okay, and thank you." Well, I don't want to bother you any longer.
1: So. Actually, in a meet and greet situation like that, I probably had my most meaningful interaction with her, and I
0: really interesting.
1: Yeah, she said something like she was uncomfortable. I can't remember if it was in the interview we had done on the phone that she said she was uncomfortable or something. And then I went up to her, told her who I was, and I said, "Why were you uncomfortable?" And she actually gave me, like, a real answer. I don't remember exactly what she said, but it was, you know, sincere and less, I wouldn't say scripted, but,
0: yeah,
1: you know,
0: at least something.
1: Most people have kind of rote answers that they give.
0: Yeah, that makes sense
2: well,
0: to
2: I'm
0: me.
2: Not, I don't know if I'll make you feel better, Dan, on the meet and greet thing, but I had a very memorable meet and greet with someone because of something you said, and we were meeting with the person, and this individual, because of what you talked about,
0: I think I remember this.
2: Took us through the entire history. It was almost like a meet and greet within the meet and greet. There was a meet and greet for regular people, and then we got a special private meet and greet where this individual took us through pictures on an album, showed us what they were. We took some great photos. I don't know where to hang the photos anymore or really tell the story because that meet and greet was with Bill Cosby.
0: Oh, that's right. The Bill Cosby one. I thought you were going Maturi. But Cosby.
2: The Bill Cosby meet and greet where the connection was you telling him about the sports album.
0: Yes.
2: So then I had to go find the sports album. You couldn't go because Giovanzi had just been born.
0: Yeah, that's right.
2: So my then girlfriend and I drive down to Treasure Island. We get like 20 minutes with Cosby.
0: Well, he had been on the radio with us for like 2 hours.
2: It was unbelievable.
0: It was like 2 of the best hours we ever had.
2: Which we can never play again.
0: No.
2: And the pictures that we have.
0: That's a great point.
2: Of him showing us the album in his, you know, Philadelphia high school uniform.
0: Yes, yes.
2: And it was, like, that could have been Janet and you, but it would have aged better.
0: Much better.
2: Because my meet and greet, I don't even know where those pictures are.
0: It's like erasure at this point, which is unfortunate.
2: Yeah, what do we do with that?
0: I don't even know what we do with that.
2: How do you tell the Bill Cosby story?
0: Yeah, it's very, very difficult to. And in fact, at the concert, he thanked us without naming us. He said, hey, that radio, the local radio station, because we sold him some seats.
2: We did.
0: As it turns out.
2: That was the whole bit. We had first row seats. We had the meet and greet. We had the sports album. We had the pictures. And now it's just.
0: Now Bream, he's erased.
2: A random State Fair story.
1: And you're wearing U2 t-shirts, huh?
0: That's pretty much it. Who else you got? Are you going to be here every night?
1: Not every night. There's actually some big concerts during the fair that are not at the fairgrounds.
0: Oh.
1: Tomorrow night I'm going to Alabama Shakes over at Surly Brewing.

0: down on University Avenue there. And Monday I'm going to Dave Matthews.
1: Oh, boy.
0: Band rescheduled after the rain out in June out at the new amphitheater. Have you been?
1: I have not. I've heard nothing but raves.
2: I've heard very good things.
0: You guys need to get out more.
1: We do. I definitely do. You're right about that. You're preaching to the choir there. But that's the beauty of you. You're ancient, and yet you're still out everywhere. Well, I mean, as a rip, I'm even more ancient. But the fact is, you're still connecting that way. That's it. That's impressive.
0: That's what I do.
1: And that's what you got to do to stay vital, right? Yes. That's how you stay relevant, is to do that.
0: Absolutely.
1: You can't do what I do, the back in my day thing. At some point, you have to realize that the past is past. You can still connect with it from occasion, but you have to be prepared to meet the present and the future. Is that a good way of putting it?
0: Or in other words, you can only write about town ball so often.
1: Yeah, that's another way.
2: I don't think he's coming to the fair this year.
1: He's not. He told me he's not coming.
2: That's too
1: bad. I think first time, like he said, 25 years.
2: There's a lot of talents.
1: Which I
2: play
1: said
2: ball,
1: doesn't
2: John.
1: Seem right.
2: Yeah,
1: we're
2: right.
1: We're talking about Patrick Royce.
2: Pat Royce.
1: And he told us
2: shot.
1: He's not coming. Yeah, he's not coming this year. I thought I'd shame him into it with it. It just doesn't seem right. But it didn't work. It so far it's had no impact. He has not responded.
2: Hasn't let's been moved.
1: It, let's put it that way. That's for sure. So rate tonight. Who else from the fair will you be reviewing?
0: I will not be at Weird Al tomorrow because I'm at Alabama Shakes. But okay. I would bet that the power trip will be there at Weird Al, because Weird Al reaches out to the inner 11-year-old in all of us.
1: Well, there's something to be said to that. That's very, very possible. That's true.
0: And, I mean, Weird Al will tell you that.
1: So tell me where we are. Okay, let's do a compare and contrast. What year is this, 2026?
0: Correct.
1: All right, so let's go back. What would be the first concert you reviewed from the fair would be what year, approximately, even if you don't know the exact?
0: 1975.
1: Okay, so let's go back to 1976. So 50 years ago. We've been doing the 50 years ago thing on the show a lot this summer. So give me the biggest difference between sort of what the average fair when it comes to entertainment at the grandstand would have been then compared to how it's changed 50 years later.
0: Well, the big change is in the format of the setup. There used to be this wide grandstand where you could get 22,000 people in, and the people on the far extremes couldn't see anything. Didn't have big video screens even back then.
1: Obstructed views, you're saying?
0: No views.
1: Okay.
0: Yeah. I can't remember how long ago they cut it down to 13,000, and we've had the live video screens, and they even have new screens this year, I've been told. So they have additional viewpoints. But that's probably the biggest change.
1: What about who's performing?
0: Well, back in the day, they would have had...
1: 76, I think it was Bob Hope. Didn't we go through the list? I thought we did when we did the 50-year thing. Like Bob Hope, I think, performed that year.
0: Yeah, I mean, they had a bigger lineup, I would think.
1: Yeah.
0: You know, like almost every act was a household name. Nowadays, there is so much competition that the fair is almost last in line to get people, because you have to get on the specific 10 days or 12, 11 days of the grandstand, you have to get an act. Well, not everyone's on tour.
1: Yeah.
0: Not everyone's available. It's a jigsaw puzzle you got to put together.
1: So we have
2: You want the lineup?
1: Yeah, go ahead. Yeah, that's
2: not Red right. Skelton and Helen O'Connell.
1: There you go.
0: Fabulous.
2: The Osmonds with Munch.
1: Oh, Munch was underrated.
2: Neil Sedaka.
1: Oh, yeah.
2: Charlie Pride Show with Dave and Sugar.
1: There you go. Country.
2: Helen Reddy with Jim Stafford.
1: I Am Woman, Hear Me Roar.
2: Freddie Fender, Dottie West, and Mo Bandy.
0: Whoa. And all country. Show, yeah.
2: Frankie Valli in the Four Seasons.
1: There you go.
0: Before he was lip-syncing.
1: Yeah, that's another lip-syncing scandal. You're right.
2: There's Bob Hope. You mentioned him already.
0: Fantastic.
2: Linda Ronstadt and Johnny Tillotson.
0: Oh, that was a good show.
2: Mac Davis and Kip Adada.
1: I don't remember Kip. Kip Adada was a comedian. Wasn't he?
0: Yeah. Dark haired guy, fast talking.
2: And then two nights, the 5th and 6th, Johnny Cash show.
0: Oh, that was tremendous.
1: Did you go?
0: Yeah.
1: Johnny Cash was huge.
0: Yeah. Those early Johnny Cash shows were great.
1: What was it about Johnny? I mean, to me, like Dolly, it's like he's in this exalted place. Like he's on his own plateau, isn't he? Isn't Johnny Cash on his own?
0: He felt like almost larger than life.
1: Yeah.
0: Kind of thing, in a different way, because Dolly, you know, had this hard scrabble thing, one of 12 kids, right. You know, in a one-room house or whatever it was. Johnny grew up tough. You know, he got into trouble with drugs. And he sort of rehabilitated himself and resurrected his career. And he was one of those guys that people respected from both sides of the musical aisle, so to speak. You know, he could be rock and roll on one hand, and he could be country. Because he was an outlaw, he had rock and roll cred, and had a few songs that
1: did you ever interview
0: over.
1: Him?
0: Oh, yeah.
1: What was he like? Because he would struck me as he could be intimidating. Was he? Was he tough to talk to?
0: No, he was actually very nice. And I interviewed him. You were here when the Carlton Celebrity Room existed, right?
1: I don't know. Was I?
0: Well, it was this...
1: What year would that be?
0: This was the 80s sometime?
1: I didn't get... Well, I got here in November of 86.
0: Okay, well, it was an old... There was a professional bowling alley across from Met Stadium out in Bloomington.
1: Okay.
0: And professional bowling lasted, I don't know, about 5 minutes. And so someone took it over, developed it into a nightclub or supper club. And they had all kinds of people. They had George Jones. I saw Roy Orbison there the night of my younger brother's wedding. I was the best man, but I still made it out to Roy Orbison. And I interviewed Johnny Cash there. So I went up into his hotel suite. Very nice, gentle guy. I mean, I did think I was going to be more intimidated by him, but very nice guy.
1: He took that away pretty quick.
0: Yeah. I mean, he's a big guy.
1: Well, you know, he also, you know his most underrated acting role was? He was a villain. He was a murderer on a Columbo episode. He was the bad guy that Peter Falk got to basically...
0: I've seen come,
1: it's a tremendous...
0: Yeah.
1: And he plays a country star. It's a hell of a Columbo. One of my favorites.
0: Excellent.
1: It's very well
0: done. I've seen it several times.
1: I don't know how many other movies or other shows he acted in, but he was. I thought he was excellent in it.
0: Yeah, I have a friend. Every time that comes on, he texts me. Gotta watch it.
1: Yeah, I could watch those forever and ever. You got any Star Tribune appearances you want to publicize here before we wrap up?
0: No, nothing at our booth over there.
1: Well, what's that all about?
0: Oh, they changed everything. It's all about strip varsity now. High school sports.
1: What the hell is that? That's ridiculous. I'm not saying there's anything wrong with strip varsity, but why not use the tools you have? Why not use you as a resource?
0: I don't know. They laid off a lot of marketing people and whatnot.
1: Oh, that's unfortunate.
0: Last round of layoffs.
1: So it's strip varsity this, strip varsity that.
0: Pretty much.
1: Well, blame Chip Scoggins for that. Is Chip coming to see us?
2: Yes, Scoggins? Next Wednesday.
1: Yeah, I'll blame him for that.
0: You can get your own baseball card from strip varsity at the Star Tribune booth.
2: That's actually not bad. They've had worse.
1: Bream doesn't sound bitter about it at all.
2: He says, next year, maybe.
1: He sounds like he's on board.
2: Your own album cover.
1: Yeah.
2: Thanks to John Bream.
1: But here's the thing. See, they can't. The beauty of it is they can't mess with you. So what's the difference? You can say whatever you want to say. That's the liberating part about doing this as long as you have. Right?
0: Well, we do have the First Amendment, yes.
1: Yeah, that's what we think.
0: Yes.
1: We like to think that
2: can
1: we
2: can I ask a real dumb quick
1: absolutely.
2: Question?
1: Absolutely.
2: Because I know how sports writing works. Speaking of strip varsity, you watch the game, you go do your interviews, and then you go back to the press room usually and write your story. Do you just go home and write your story? Do you go to the office? Do you write it here in the car? Do you want to come back here and write the story? We can give you the code for the back room. Where does the music critic write the story?
0: It varies from place to place. At the State Fair, there's a media trailer backstage.
1: There is one. Okay.
2: There we go.
0: Yeah. It's got, you know, Ethernet hookup or Wi-Fi.
1: Nice.
0: It's got air conditioning. We don't have I went beforehand. I didn't see a porta potty next to us. So
1: that's unfortunate.
0: They must have moved it this year.
1: Yeah.
0: At the arenas, we have a press box.
2: Yeah.
0: At Target Center, we use the radio booth that the radio broadcasters do. At St. Paul Arena, we're way upstairs at the hockey press box. At the new amphitheater, there is no place to write, so go home and write.
1: Ooh. Well, you don't have any real deadlines anymore, so what the hell's the difference?
0: Well, there still is the goal to get it posted online as soon as possible.
1: Yeah. Then you try
0: but
1: to adhere
0: right.
1: to that. Yeah.
0: Yeah, but there are some days when it doesn't get posted till 6 in the morning because that's when the next person starts.
1: Yeah, that makes sense. I had when's the last Liney Lodge concert you critiqued or wrote off of? Do you remember? They used to have, like, I don't even know, does this, the Lightning Lodge doesn't even exist anymore, does it? Is it called something else?
0: Yeah, it's the Luther Auto Band Show.
1: I see, okay. Because over the years, there's been some really good music.
0: Yeah,
1: there.
0: No, and I think there'll be some good stuff. Actually, tonight, Margot Price, excellent Americana singer.
1: Okay.
0: She was at Farm Aid this year. She's on the Farm Aid Board of Directors. Sharp Woman from Illinois. Midwest Farmer's Daughter was her first album.
1: Is that right?
0: Yeah.
1: You know them all, don't you?
0: They've also got the Sugar Hill Gang.
2: Oh, that's cool.
0: The Rapper's Delight, the first hit rap song. They're going to be up at the band show for a couple nights.
1: So it doesn't sound like you're going to review the big Saturday night thing we're talking to Jimmy about, his big event with Terry.
0: No, I'll be covering
1: it. Oh, you will be there. Yeah. Okay, I wasn't sure. I misunderstood you. That'll be Saturday night.
0: Yeah.
1: Come rain or shine. Sounds like they got a lot of good stuff planned.
0: Yeah, I'm excited to see it. I mean, it's going to be a parade of performers, and some of them are amazing powerhouses.
1: Yeah, there's no question about
0: that. You know, I mean, to see Yolanda Adams, who's just a gospel wonder, and Ann Nesby, who was the lead singer of Sounds of Blackness, is coming back for this, and she's terrific.
1: So one last question, although I'm already late, but I've been late this whole show. It's the fair, yeah. It's been an outstanding, about as good a guest lineup as we've ever had for day one, I think. It's a maudlin thought, but I am curious. Like, okay, we've got aging rockers to varying degrees who are still performing, not necessarily, you know, all year round, but still trying to. I don't know if the Stones are going to go back out. You know the people I'm talking about. They're from the 70s. They're from the period of time, in many cases,
0: well, even
1: 60s
0: Rod,
1: or 70s.
0: Rod Stewart. Who
1: Rod
0: was
1: Stewart,
0: to be here.
1: Yeah, exactly it. So when I hope they all live forever, okay, but if at some point they're not performing anymore in those settings, is that like end of an era? I mean, is there a lot of people beneath them just waiting for that to that opportunity, or is that, do they represent a different music, pop music era?
0: Well, you know, I mean, there's still acts that have been touring their whole careers, but it's a different era. You know, it predates, you know, CDs, and predates the internet, obviously. It's a different era. But then again, a lot of them, even the younger acts, are doing residencies.
1: That's true.
0: So they don't have to travel as much. You come to them instead of them coming to you. And even young acts like Harry Styles, you know, 20-some nights at Madison Square Garden. That's the new world. Come see me in Vegas. I'm not coming to you anymore.
1: Are you done for the night? You have other duties tonight.
0: I have Bonnie Raitt.
1: Oh, you have Bonnie Raitt. What am I talking about? Yeah, you got Bonnie Raitt.
0: I've been out here since your old buddy Chad Hartman. I was on his show at noon.
1: Is that right?
0: I was on with Jimmy Jam, actually, together.
1: It's even better. Even better. Works out really great. Yeah, he did not. Jimmy was, I don't remember. I don't think you came up today when we had Jimmy on. But I don't think there's any bad blood.
0: Oh, no.
1: Is there?
0: No.
1: I didn't think so. I don't think there's any tension there.
0: No.
1: Did you ever accuse them of lip syncing?
0: Probably the strangest thing I ever accused them of is the very first time I interviewed Jimmy after he left the Time.
1: Mm-hmm.
0: And as you probably know, they tend to run a little late. And so I showed up at his hotel, which was out on the 494 Strip, at, you know, one of those low-key hotels. And he's in the bathroom using mascara to fill in his parts of his beard that weren't there. And so years ago, the Minnesota Black Music Awards did a roast of Jimmy Jam and Terry Lewis. I, the one white guy on the lineup, had to go up there first. You know, and I felt like Woody Harrelson and White Guy Can't Jump.
1: Yes.
0: And you know, so I told that story about the mascara. So
1: he didn't get mad?
0: No.
1: He chuckled?
0: He rolled with it.
1: That's good.
0: Yeah.
1: I think he's got a good sense of humor.
0: Yes, he does.
1: Well, it's good to see you as always. We'll be in touch.
0: Pleasure to be with you.
2: We'll see you next year here.
1: We'll see you here. Hopefully we'll chat with you before then, because there's always something that might come up.
0: Yeah, a lot of odes to dead guys.
1: That's true. That's sad, but very, very true. Good to see you, man. Thank you.
0: All right. Thank you.
1: Music legend, music critic legend, John Bream, kind enough to join us. A round of applause for him would be appreciated as we say thank you for his fine efforts again today. We're guest-free the rest of the way, although we've used up a lot of the program. We'll try to get caught up on a couple of fronts, because Garci and I have not been on the air in several days as well, and what our plans are for the rest of this week when we return. Don't go away.
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1: I did have some grand plans for the start of this show until everything got kind of moved around with the guest lineup changing right off the top of the program. And my declaration, Garzy, was that I vow to make this the single most intentional state fair run that we've ever had.
2: Yeah.
1: Because people tell me, you use that, you say you're going to be very intentional.
2: You
1: about
2: have to say it.
1: That it's like, oh, they're serious about it this time.
2: Yep.
1: And I don't know that I've ever said it before. So this is going to be, I think I'm going to stick to it. This is going to be our most intentional run at the Great Minnesota Get-Together, going back to basically the, well, back to the Chad Barrero days, early 1990s.
2: Well, I would say we're one for one. I think today's been a very intentional show.
1: Very much so. Yeah.
2: I mean, you're sitting over there. We see Jimmy Jam walk by. I say,
1: Is there anybody you haven't been on with today, Jimmy? And he said, yeah, matter of fact, you guys.
2: Yeah.
1: Yeah.
2: And so, but we said.
1: But he rearranged his schedule. He basically told
2: open.
1: His partner, I don't really need to do any more rehearsal.
2: We're
1: you
2: talking
1: love
2: about
1: to
2: practice.
1: Rehearse. So, my preference is just to stay here and be on with you guys, and then we'll let Terry take care of the rehearsal.
2: Okay, so here's, because you're the Larry David in all of our lives.
1: For sure.
2: Here's where this goes bad. The show on Saturday stinks because Jimmy didn't rehearse.
1: Yeah, he like forgets lyrics.
2: He doesn't even know who's coming out next. He says,
1: that would be a great bit.
2: He says, thank you, you know, yeah. Las Vegas, because yeah. That's where they did it last time.
1: That's pretty good.
2: And then Terry, like, and after 53 years of...
1: They finally have a fight.
2: They have the fight, and the first fight is because...
1: Of me.
2: He bailed on a rehearsal before their coming home, welcome home tour.
1: That's so good.
2: Isn't that, I mean, that's...
1: That's brilliant.
2: That's your life.
1: That's creative.
2: And then Jimmy Jam is never on the show.
1: Yeah,
2: again.
1: That's he never comes back
2: yeah.
1: on. Because I
2: and you're there,
1: ruined the relationship.
2: You're there, and yeah. he looks out at you, and you have the Larry David like, that's it.
1: You could write it.
2: I think
1: that's
2: we just did.
1: Good. That's pretty good.
2: I think we just did.
1: That's really... Well, I had... My Larry David moment today was... You know, again, I don't want to bore people with the fact that we can't use the media lot because they close it down for that stupid daily parade.
2: A good friend of mine, by the way, her daughter marched in it today. Gessling's daughter is marching in it next week. And I, to the kid, I had to show some restraint.
1: Yeah.
2: But I'm like, oh, the parade.
1: So nice.
2: How was it? Was it everything you dreamed of? Grandma's there watching.
1: I don't think they like doing it.
2: I don't think so either. But anyway.
1: Well, so the bottom line is, I do my usual routine, which I do is I drive to the U, park in one of the free lots. That's opened up.
2: It's a good setup.
1: And it's a good setup, although it's still a couple steps you'd rather not mess with.
2: Yep.
1: After 50 years of coming to the Great Minnesota Get Together, you go at some point. I mean, God, I might be too old for this, but anyway. So I'm in the line where the lot is full, but there's only two cars ahead of me. So I say, okay, I can wait, because usually it moves in and out pretty fast. And they literally have one of those traffic cones right in the middle when it's full. And then they see a car come out, and they lift the cone, and they signal, okay, one car in. So the cars ahead of me go, and then they put the cone back, and... then he brings the cone back up, but I notice no car leaving, but he still has lifted the cone and signals me to go on. I go, well, maybe they have an extra one more than they thought.
2: Right.
1: I drove through that parking lot for 20 minutes.
2: Oh, no.
1: There's no spot.
2: No.
1: They're finding a spot, and I'm going, well, this is the Larry David thing.
2: Yeah.
1: Is that they miscounted. And then I said to the guy, I said, well, you weighed me in, but I don't see where the spot is. He goes, well, how are we supposed to know? I said, well, technically you shouldn't, but I thought maybe you had some idea because you weighed me in, and God, it's a big lot. So finally, someone else left, and then I was able to get in. But I'm going, this is it. That's how it's going to start. It's Larry David 101.
2: Day one.
1: I mean, I didn't have a brawl with security, at least.
2: No.
1: I didn't yell at him or anything, but it was just...
2: How are we supposed to know?
1: Yeah, it's like...
2: That's funny.
1: Whatever.
2: Well, you're the authority. Like, they're in charge.
1: Yeah.
2: They should
1: know. I think
2: he
1: said, so that's a big lot. I said, well, no, I know, and I'm trying. But, and then there's the cruel part where... Some people in little cars that are anal about pulling up as far as can.
2: I know. That's
1: and you start now, well, there's a spot.
2: False hope.
1: No, it's not a spot.
2: Nope.
1: It's like a Kia. It's a Fiat.
2: Yeah.
1: From like 1968,
2: exactly.
1: And they're literally up against the car in front of them.
2: Yeah.
1: So, but all's well that ends well. You were here all day, though.
2: Yeah, I got
1: so
2: here.
1: You got to use the media lot.
2: Yes, yeah, so I got here about 10:15, and so I had no issues. And the traffic was not bad.
1: So you had the PJ Flex show this morning. That took over at 11, correct?
2: Yeah, we had the radio show here, then the TV show at Fox 9.
1: Okay.
2: And then I hit a bucket of balls and came here.
1: Came back. All right, let's get caught up on some things outside our guest list, which is outstanding today for day one, any day really, but certainly for day one for us, and whatever else we need to get into and what we have coming up, a busy set of days, because we're here. I'm out here every day. You burn me how many days? Three? Four?
2: I burn you one Thursday, next Thursday.
1: And technically you're working, so it's not a burn.
2: Yeah, I'm not on vacation.
1: It's Golden Gopher.
2: Yes,
1: maybe.
2: Gopher opener,
1: so
2: I'll be out.
1: We're preempted. We're out at 5 on that day.
2: Correct. We're out at 6
1: tomorrow.
2: We're out
1: at 6
2: tomorrow
1: because of Vikings preseason football.
2: Exactly.
1: But it's in Denver, so we don't get an early preemption. It's just 6 o'clock.
2: Yeah, we could do better.
1: Yeah, that's okay.
2: We have a loaded guest lineup tomorrow,
1: we do.
2: Too. So
1: all right, so we'll get into all of that and a couple questions of stuff we missed while we've both been out, happening in the local toy department as well. How are the T-shirts going? Through the roof?
2: I've heard very good.
1: Good so far?
2: Yes. Heard the morning
1: what
2: was
1: outstanding.
2: What
1: did we end up using?
2: For us?
1: Toy department?
2: It's the old school KFAN toy department thing.
1: Yeah,
2: you know the bestseller that includes all of us?
1: What's that?
2: It's the Grand Theft Auto cover. The video game that all the kids are playing that I'm going to have to... I'm already worried about my son's playing because...
1: Right. Why, is it too violent?
2: It can be.
1: Oh.
2: As Andy Luger said, extremism. Kids watching these things.
1: Yes,
2: who knows where we're going?
1: Yes.
2: But the Grand Theft Auto shirt that includes all of our faces...
1: Oh, wow.
2: The entire station is just flying.
1: Well, what's the bit? I don't even understand it.
2: Grand Theft Auto?
1: Yeah.
2: You basically steal cars and, are criminals. You can pick up prostitutes. There's a lot going on.
1: Man.
2: Yeah,
1: okay.
2: I've never really played. It's a good family-friendly, state fair vibe.
1: Is that like an allusion to the San Francisco 49ers guy, the owner?
2: Oh, how about that?
1: I can't make that story.
2: Yeah.
1: That's for sure. All right, let's get caught up. Top of the hour break or something close to it. Back from the Great Minnesota Get-Together in minutes here on The Fan.
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0: God, I wish Kevin Seifert was here. Did you see what happened there during that last break?
1: I heard a little bit of it.
0: A huge fan of the program says she has not been to the Great Minnesota Get-Together in 50 years. She's here. Now, she may have been exaggerating a little bit because she listens to the show, but she made it sound like it's been a long time. Okay, she's here to see Bonnie Raitt tonight.
1: Yep.
0: I didn't even prompt it. She brings up Kevin Seifert and basically she's trying to mock him, humble him, to say, stop acting like this is the worst place to be. If she, after 50 years, is willing to come back to the fair, he could do it too.
1: You're right, but he's in year like five.
0: Yeah, that's
1: of his
0: true.
1: Stance. Yeah, like, yeah. He needs another 45 years before he too may come to that realization.
0: So
1: it isn't the same without him.
0: No, it isn't, yeah. Actually. I actually thought one of these years he might melt, but now it's becoming a thing where he's almost reverting to adolescence.
1: Yeah.
0: Where pettiness. It's that yeah, where it's like,
1: defiant.
0: I'm a kid, no way. The more you push me to do it, the less likely I'm gonna do it.
1: And now he has an unlikely hero fellow in arms in Aaron Gleeman. They're enabling each other. They're in solidarity together. I don't think they even know each other very well, but they bonded over this shared disdain for the fair.
0: Makes no sense.
1: They send each other messages to stay strong.
0: Yeah.
1: Like, for real, that actually happened.
0: Stay strong. That's true. That's a very good
1: thing. Hold tight.
0: So we've been off for several days.
1: Yeah.
0: Explain to me, because I was asked this question by, I forgot the name of the woman I just took the photo with, who hasn't been here in forever, who's become, you know, addicted. To the point of, you know, like, it's her husband thinks it's obnoxious. The J.J. McCarthy momentum.
1: Yeah.
0: Is this real?
1: I don't know.
0: Is this dictated by solid reporting? Or because it's starting to feel like the Vikings would take a seventh-round pick for him, or they're just going to cut him.
1: I know.
0: And it's in such a short period of time. I'm trying to figure out whether that's alarmist, whether it's just become an interesting story angle because the whole Vikings quarterback thing has been one of the big off-season stories in the National Football League, and like this is the next development because it's a sexier story.
1: For sure.
0: If the Vikings are on the verge of saying, forget it to J.J. McCarthy, right? Then they're going to keep the middle ground, which is they're not crazy about where he is, but they're not giving up on him, so he's either going to be the backup this year or the number three. Now, I mentioned to the group I was talking to, the only X factor here that makes it difficult to speak, I think, with any authority on any of this is the new GM.
1: Right.
0: Because
1: Nolan Teasley.
0: Nolan Teasley is to me the wild card. Maybe he's one of those guys who says, my philosophy coming back from Seattle, and what I learned was, if you're done with a guy, you're done with him. This cut. Cut bait, leave. Let's not even romanticize this. It's cleaner. It's easier. Let's see what we can get. If presumably the head coach has said it's just not going to work. That's the only reason I'm not ready to dismiss the possibility that it's almost over for him. But it still feels, I don't know, it feels too quick.
1: It does. No, it does. It does. Unless there's that, and there's also the Justin Jefferson angle too, where maybe he has said, "Look, we can't win with this guy. Like, we just can't." Because.
0: But then, what hurts keeping him as third string?
1: Well, nothing. But
0: because then we'd say, well, realistically, he's not going to play, so right. Justin doesn't have to worry about that.
1: Right. Right.
0: And in our defense, Vikings, Justin, weirder things have happened in football where a guy gets hurt, and for whatever reason, things start clicking in, and. So we do not want to cut him, and we don't want to give him away for a seventh-round draft pick.
1: Well, because if that is the case, then Nolan Teasley is the one that has to do it for sure. Because and he's got to take all the arrows for it because that reflects horribly on the head coach.
0: It does.
1: That's where I landed on this. And there was the one report about, and I was trying to find it while you were talking, because I know somebody nationally said,
0: well, no, you know what, though? He won't be blamed. We've got too many people making it sound like it's still going
1: to
0: be Kwesi.
1: I know,
0: which is ridiculous at the quarterback position.
1: It is,
0: sorry,
1: but I do think just organizationally, like that is such a massive failure that blood is on everybody's hands.
0: Right.
1: If that's where it goes, and maybe that is where it ends up. But some national reporter in the last day or so, again, I was trying to find it, intimated that JJ was one of the guys at McCarthy that is actually driving.
0: Well, that yes,
1: the narrative of. I need to just get out of here. Even though publicly he said this is where I want to be. I've always wanted to be here. I love everybody here. All the quarterback cliches that he's uttered. So that might be where some of the momentum is coming, is that it's, you know, from JJ's side. But it makes no sense unless, like you said, Teasley just says we got to just move and take the heat. Because there will be, I mean, that's as bad, that's a worse miss than Christian Ponder.
0: Yeah, it is.
1: If they cut him now. Where Ponder at least played,
0: well, it's
1: won
0: a,
1: some games.
0: It's a Trey Lance miss, right? The Niners, in fact, all you could say is not, the Niners actually, they gave up more, didn't they?
1: They did move up
0: to get Trey Lance.
1: They did. But their defense, in their defense, or what sustains them, that whole organization is, I think they've been to at least one Super Bowl before or after. Like, that's how they have, they can afford to take a big swing and miss because more often than not, they've come up with the right answer and the right play.
0: Yeah.
1: Well, but it is odd. And, of course, he's hurt again. That's the other thing from this week that's just hysterical, that they're actually navigating another J.J. McCarthy injury when they want to play him tomorrow night. And I think he sat out practice again today or whatever walkthrough they had. Like, that, the fact that he can't do anything without somehow getting injured is another chapter in this book.
0: Yeah, it's been pretty disastrous. And they can't. And because they don't have a playoff victory with this regime, they can't slow play it.
1: It gets late real fast.
0: Which also means it's possible they jump the gun and pull the trigger too soon. That's the irony of this. I haven't been the biggest McCarthy supporter once he got here, once we saw last season, but I was all for getting him in the first place. But now it's like it feels like it's all coming too quickly. Now, maybe McCarthy is being disruptive behind the scenes. That gets back to the GM, may say, then we can't have this kind of nonsense, and we're not going to have this kind of nonsense. Those are the parts of the story that I'm hoping to hear from the Jackals, because I don't know that they've talked around it, but I don't think there's been a lot of reporting that's flat out said that there's major disruption and upheaval behind the scenes.
1: I don't think so.
0: I haven't read it yet. Maybe it's yet to be written this weekend. We have preseason game number 3 Friday, right?
1: Yeah, tomorrow night.
0: And that's in Denver.
1: It is. Right here on the Fan.
0: Where your favorite, you know who's been pretty good at the QB position? Bo Nix.
1: Bo Nix, I know, he's great.
0: Who's the coach who made that decision?
1: Sean Payton.
0: Yeah, well, you can rip him all you want. Tremendous. He may have cheated once or twice, but he seems to have a better quarterback whisperer concept to him.
1: Yeah, it's worked out better so far.
0: I mean, I'm not sure they haven't won a bowl yet, but
1: no,
0: the guy
1: yet.
0: Can throw a pass from point A to point B. How about that pass in the end zone?
1: I know.
0: How do you miss that pass?
1: I know.
0: That was a bad pass.
1: No yes, about I know. I can't defend any of it.
0: All right, let's wrap up.
1: I was going to say Bo Nix has been healthy, which has helped.
0: Yeah, that's
1: but
0: true.
1: But then
0: too.
1: He missed the AFC Championship game, if you remember, on a random injury.
0: Healthier, longer, and thrown a lot more passes as a college player. That's another issue, I think, that's now rearing its head that I don't think we can blame all on Kwesi. I just don't. All right, wrap up one more quick break, and then we'll remind you of what we had today and what we have on what Guardsy reminds me is a very busy program tomorrow when we return to the Great Minnesota Get-Together. Back in a minute.
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0: It's the Bumper to Bumper Show Wrap.
1: Did he say hot yet? I can't hear anything.
2: He said hot. We're hot.
1: And we are hot. Then we're live and we're local.
2: We'll do it live.
1: Very, very eclectic program today with a strong guest lineup that started with Jimmy Jam right out of the gate, I should say. Two Dogs, the first day regular from Monty Creason's Traveling Reptile Show, brought his animals to us. Good stuff there. Andy Luger with an apology and a t-shirt to match. After he ripped a number of popular music groups from the 70s.
2: Pretty much all of them,
1: yeah. That's true. Andy joined us, largely?
2: 4 to 5.
1: Roughly between 4 and 5. John Bream also joined us, music critic, Star Tribune. He is here in part because he's going to be reviewing the Bonnie Raitt concert tonight, which is the number one reason Luger is here. So, in any case, a great lineup for our opening day. One of the deepest lineups we've ever had. What do we have on tap tomorrow?
2: Tomorrow, we are on until 6 o'clock because of the Vikings, 3 to 6. Lori Fisher's going to come after we tape Enough Said. We're going to give her another crack at the radio because she always tenses up.
1: She fangirled it with Jimmy and Terry.
2: Oh, I know. We'll have to talk about that. But she also just dropped off her oldest son at college, which I'm sure was emotional.
1: Had to be.
2: I just saw another friend of mine that's about to do the same thing.
1: Did she tell you about her other big life improvement?
2: Oh no!
1: Should I save it?
2: Yes, save it.
1: You wouldn't be able to guess it in 25 years.
2: Okay. Well, she's quit drinking 52 times.
1: That's
2: so I know.
1: True.
2: I know it's not that.
1: No, it's not that one this time.
2: Okay. All right. Well, I look forward to tomorrow. So she's coming by, and then John Millay is coming by.
1: That's right.
2: Old preps writer from the high school league. He's got a book coming out.
1: Yep.
2: So he is thrilled to come out and join us at 4 o'clock, and then Lavelle will be here about 5.
1: Oh, okay.
2: So we're pretty full tomorrow.
1: Pretty full
2: as well.
1: Again tomorrow, and we're done at 6.
2: Andrew Zimmern's on Monday. Don Plitzowite's on Tuesday. Nico Medved's on Wednesday.
1: Where's Kessler?
2: Kessler will be Wednesday.
1: Is that confirmed now, we think?
2: Well, he said, I left the spot open for him, and he said he intends to be here at 5 o'clock on Wednesday.
1: Intends?
2: Yeah, that's what he said.
1: That sounds like a lawyer saying it, or a general manager.
2: Just kind of,
1: I intend to.
2: Yeah, he's becoming.
1: I don't intend to trade Troy Williamson.
2: Right, or Percy Harvin.
1: That was the one. Yeah, you're right.
2: We have no intention of trading Percy Harvin.
1: Yeah, that was the one. Yeah.
2: So there's that, too.
1: I miss those days.
2: Yeah. But we'll have Russo, we'll have Gessling. We have Jalen Clark from the Timberwolves on Monday.
1: Really?
2: Yeah, from 5 to 5:15.
1: Okay.
2: Bill Guerin will join on Monday.
1: What time is the new power forward coming on?
2: They should bring Kuminga out. Although, when can that trade be official? Is it official? I don't even know.
1: I don't think it's official
2: yet.
1: I
2: don't know how that
1: works.
2: They're
1: going to have to make one
2: signing
1: trade.
2: Yeah.
1: Yeah. Otherwise, they're not going to want to be in the second apron,
2: right.
1: I don't think.
2: Right.
1: It's an interesting move, which we'll have more time to discuss tomorrow. I think it's kind of low risk. He strikes me as a guy, though, who I'm not going to celebrate yet because he's coming up, I think, on his sixth year. And he's had so many stops and starts. Kuminga is viewed as one of those guys everybody loves in the idea of him.
2: Right.
1: I think in part because they like saying his name. I think if his name was Jones,
2: Kuminga.
1: I don't know if anybody would care.
2: You're right. Jonathan
1: Kuminga,
2: Jones is different than Kuminga.
1: You
2: got Kuminga.
1: Got to have something there, you know?
2: He played well against us in the playoffs when they had nobody.
1: He does play a position where they are utterly desperate. So it's worth
2: Correct. Absolutely
1: the risk. And apparently he lost a lot of money. Could have gone with the Lakers.
2: That's true. They gave him an extra year and an extra 12.
1: So we'll get into that in more detail.
2: It was like the reverse Yu Darvish. He turned down the extra year in money.
1: How about your Twins club?
2: Doubting them.
1: It's over.
2: Yeah. It was a good run.
1: Four games out of the last wild card and four games ahead of us. Or four teams ahead of us. It's over.
2: Which is perfect timing because it's
1: football season. And Buxton's hurt again.
2: Of course. It's football season.
1: And you fell for it.
2: I did. It's time to go.
1: Go ahead. Thank Tom Polat again.
2: Music's
1: thank you for coming
2: loud.
1: To see us at the fair today. Back here tomorrow at 3, right here in the fair.
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0: Well, hello, Fan Outdoors faithful.
1: All 1, 2, 3, 4, 5, 8.
0: Hey, man, that's a crowd compared to what we usually have.
1: I think we got 16. That might be a new record, Captain.
0: No, it is nice to be here. And although, you know, I am the biggest curmudgeon when it comes to the state fair. And it's
1: Where's the breaking news sounder? Get off my lawn!
0: It's not, but it's nice to be here. After I'm here, you know, I'm much more comfortable in the middle of a forest. Put me out in the field. Put me someplace. But the sea of humanity, I'm telling you, it's a struggle. But so it goes. It's nice to be here. And Bob St. Pierre is here. And Stan Tequila, the Stan Tequila, is here. And so
2: who
0: if you
2: doesn't mind the fair?
0: No, you're a fan. You're a fan aficionado.
1: A fair aficionado.
0: Oh yeah,
2: that might be going a little too far, but yeah, I don't mind it.
0: That's good. Stan, if you don't know, Stan Tequila is a naturalist, an author,
2: troublemaker,
0: and just really a good guy. But he knows. I said to Tom over when we were talking before, I have tried for years to stump this man on something Mother Nature, and I can't. I have asked so many questions, but usually I don't know the answer anyway, so you could be lying to me. But that's just me. So if you've got questions, be sure you let us know. In fact, that would be great.
2: You can ask anything sports, and I'll know nothing.
0: Well, that's okay. I don't know a whole heck of a lot either. But it is, it's really, really nice to be here, and it's nice to be down at the fair. This is our one and only shot at the fair, and that, I'm told that the Gophers are playing ball next Thursday night, so we don't have to worry about that. Normally, I'm on the air from the cabin, and that's up in central Minnesota. I'm looking out at the lake at 6 o'clock in the morning, and it's dark at 6. But there's lots of stuff. It's amazing how many things are going on. And then my dog, which is Brittany, she usually gets up about quarter after 6 and decides she wants to go outside. So when she wants to go outside, she doesn't pay any attention to the radio or the time or whatever. She just starts barking. So usually I have to just defer to Bob St. Pierre, or else I just kind of take off and he's looking for me. But anyway, he and I have been on the air together for a lot of years. I'm not sure how many, but
1: you want to venture a guess?
0: I don't know.
1: I think it's like 19.
0: Well, see, I've been doing this for 34, so
1: it's like half of my life, Captain.
0: In fact, The first time that I was on the air was purely accidental. I used to fish competitively as professionally, and I was on Lake Minnetonka getting ready for a tournament, and that was obviously a long time ago. But I went into Minnetonka Boat Works about noon to have lunch, and I heard there was a brand new outdoor

0: your show coming on a brand new station called KFAN. So I went in, put the boat at the marina, walked in, and I was just getting a hamburger, and I was going to sit down and listen to the program. And Pete Stevens was the lead guy then, and I find out later his name was really Steve Peterson, but that was his that was his radio name.
1: Do you remember
0: Pete Stevens?
1: And it wasn't Fan Outdoors at the time, right?
0: No,
1: Fish Friday.
0: It was, yeah, probably.
1: Okay. I wasn't even alive, so go ahead.
0: Anyway, so I'm there with a hamburger on my plate, and the way Minnetonka Boat Works was set up, on the left was the showroom, and there was an exit there, and on the right was the mechanics area where they're fixing boats and everything else. We are less than 60 seconds from going live. Down there. Hamburger on my plate, remember. So I'm sitting down, and in from the service area came two police officers. And the guy who was supposed to be the fishing guy got up and literally ran out the other door. Turns out he had warrants for past due child support out for his arrest. And that's how it started. Pete looked at me and he said, "You, Hildebrand, come here. Sit down. You can talk." So that's how it all started so many years ago.
1: It's what, 35?
0: 34.
1: Wow.
0: But it's been an interesting run because we have broadcast in very strange places too.
1: That's true.
0: Huh?
1: That's bloodiest block in the West.
0: Yes.
1: Fort Benton, Montana.
0: Yeah.
1: And an elk walked up the street, a main street, as we were broadcasting.
0: That's right. I was at Fortune Bay on Lake
1: Vermilion.
0: They had me broadcasting behind the live bait shop down by the lake. 6 o'clock in the morning, and the flies, because they had the fish cleaning bucket right there with fish carcasses, it stunk. I had two kids there that I offered to pay them $2 apiece if they'd fan the flies off.
1: Oh, jeez. You thought you were in a UNICEF commercial.
0: It was amazing. We broadcast from a duck blind, and I had an Argo, and we were up in north central Minnesota at my oldest son's leased land. Mm. And we were there, and the Argo, I don't know if you've ever driven an Argo.
1: I haven't.
0: Oh, my.
1: I was pheasant hunting during that particular
0: That's
1: show.
0: Right.
1: I was in South Dakota.
0: That's right. Well, an Argo is not like a boat, because if you sit in it and you move from one side, it rocks. It's supposed to float, and it did. But it's like being in a canoe.
1: You should talk.
0: That's 6 feet long.
1: 6 feet long canoe, huh?
0: It's incredible. And we didn't get any ducks. We had to manufacture a couple shots and then sell to Neil, that cripple Russ. And I should have said Bob. But other than that, we have been a lot of different places and had a lot of good times.
1: No, he's like in the witness protection program here. He's got sunglasses on, dark.
2: Off to the side. Yeah. Well, stay away from you guys. I'm waiting for the cops to come in here.
0: I know.
1: So you've been here how many hours today?
2: Oh, just a couple.
1: Couple. Have you seen any wildlife outside of human beings?
2: Saw a gray squirrel right over there.
1: Okay.
2: Literally, right there.
1: Not really shocking.
2: Had a walnut in its mouth.
1: Okay.
2: An actual from the tree walnut, and was kind of maneuvering through the people, trying to get to his tree to go. And that's what nature does. It adapts, changes, you know, and survives and thrives, and that's what it needs to do.
1: I'm surprised it was eating a walnut with all the other choices.
2: Yes, I'm sure there's plenty of
1: Do you other think that choices. There's squirrels are burying other things for the winter, like when all these people are gone and tended? You don't think so?
2: No.
1: There's like January 12th, they dig up a corn dog. It's like, oh, Bonnie, come over here. We're going to feast.
2: I know. You got some corn dog for you.
1: No? No, they like their walnuts.
2: I think they're eating natural foods long term, but they're definitely eating fresh, you know, dropped
1: other things,
2: mini donuts. Yeah. You know, right now, right here, right
1: when
2: now.
1: When a squirrel gets a mini donut, do they get a sugar high?
2: Well, that's an interesting question. Because
1: of course it is, right, Captain?
2: Because there's a lot of people who are like upset about the. A lot of people feed grape jelly and orange halves to their birds
1: or
2: at
1: Orioles,
2: their bird feeders, for their Orioles and for their warblers and things like that. And then there's this whole group of people who are like, that's not healthy for them.
1: Mm-hmm.
2: And then, you know, you have to kind of step in there, you know, put on your biology hat and slip into your biology pants and say, all right, now here's the deal. These birds are only living for so long that having some extra sugar is not going to affect their lifespan at all. And they don't have cardiovascular diseases, and they don't have problems like, first of all, like mammals have, let alone like people have.
1: So I'm going to take this one step further, Captain.
0: Oh, here we go.
1: So, you know, the rough grouse, late in fall, they can eat crab apples, and they supposedly they get sort of drunk.
2: Right.
1: So animals that find, leftover beer at the fair,
0: What about fermented berries?
2: Fermented berries, fermented apples.
1: That's what I'm talking about.
2: Things like that, yeah.
1: Well, rough grouse.
0: I wasn't listening.
1: Well, what the heck?
2: Fermented.
1: That was the whole setup to the question.
2: Fermented berries, that's wine, right?
1: Yeah.
2: That's all it is. So for the longest time, I was skeptical of that. I was like, I'm not so sure this is actually a thing.
1: Uh-huh.
2: Because, there's a lot of stuff that if it's repeated enough times, it becomes fact. And simply. So I was always a little skeptical. Only recently, like within the last 5 years, has there been some actual studies that came out showing the alcohol effects on birds and small mammals and things like that, and it does affect them.
1: Hmm.
2: So, but like I say, I was a skeptic for the longest time, but they've proven it now, and so now I'm...
1: So this is the public service announcement, don't feed the animals at the fair beer.
2: Beer, right. Wine's okay, but no, no, not true.
1: Back to you, Captain.
2: Oh, sorry.
0: Here we are going
1: your
0: nowhere.
1: Your show.
0: We're going nowhere quick,
2: as always.
0: Well, what about, I've got the squirrels, my dogs are just nuts about these stupid squirrels in my yard. Just goofy. Anyway, I got this, there's maple trees in the backyard that have grown, and they're quite large now, but there's some branches are going like that, and they've filled it with leaves.
2: Leaves, right.
0: And they're most of them are down on the yard. Mm-hmm. But what are they doing with that?
2: So that leaf, that's a leaf nest. It's called a dray.
0: Okay.
2: And that dray is summer quarters, summer, mild weather homing, a home for them.
1: It's their cabin.
2: It's their cabin. Yeah, it's their cabin. Typically, for winter or for times when it's really bad weather, they're inside of a tree cavity, something more structurally sound.
1: Hmm.
2: Whereas these leaf nests are quick escape to nests or someplace, you caught out in the... before it gets dark and you need a place to get to. So they'll have multiple dray nests, but they'll also have a main kind of a, cavity nest where they're going to stay where it's more protected.
0: Well, they're going to lose this one.
2: Yes. Yeah. Well, it's interesting because
0: it's coming down, Stan.
2: Yeah, they're kind of disposable, those nests. I mean, lots and lots of great horned owls will nest on top of the dray nests. They'll just kind of like sit on it and pack it down and then nest right on top of it. So they're a temporary,
0: Very temporary.
2: Temporary nest.
1: Why dray? Where's that word come from?
2: That's a good question. I don't know where the word dray comes from.
1: D R A Y?
2: D R E Y.
1: D R E Y.
2: Yeah.
0: You did what I couldn't do for all these years. You stumped him. I don't know answer to that.
2: I'm going to guess that it's probably a French word or something, but I have a friend who I can.
0: You also have a phone with Google.
2: It's called Google. That's my friend. And let's see what.
1: This is how he does it when we're not watching.
0: Yeah, I know it. He's in his at home.
1: Yeah. Tell us about geckos, Dan. Well, just hold on a second.
2: Yes. Hold it. Yeah. I'll have to come up with that. So give me.
1: Yeah, yeah. It doesn't make for great radio when you don't make things up on the spot, Stan.
2: How long are we on the air for? Because we got time to kill, don't we?
1: Yeah, so,
2: yes.
0: Yeah, well, way too long. Yeah. If we're okay, if they don't pull us off the air first.
2: You never know. So yeah, I'll come up with that for you, and before the show's out, we'll have an answer for you. I'm guessing it's French.
0: Okay,
2: what all of our all these words come from some kind of history, some kind of background to it that, you know, as soon as you find out what it means, then all of a sudden it's like, oh, I get it. You know,
1: isn't most of it Latin though, not French?
2: A lot of it's Greek.
1: Really?
2: A lot of it's Latin.
1: Okay.
2: But a lot of words that we use, common words that we use, comes from different languages. Mm. It could be all sorts of different things. A lot of it's Middle English, you know, and things like that.
0: All right. Now tell me about pelicans, yeah, because I know you wrote an article recently in Outdoor News on pelicans, and I've never had, on the lake that we're on, never had pelicans. Now there's...
2: Right.
0: 80 or 90 of them on there, and I think I wonder if that's why I can't catch anything.
2: No, that would be. Are you baiting me on that one?
0: No, I'm not baiting you.
2: Well, because I had somebody
0: That's a fish now.
2: I had somebody who came to me and said that ever since pelicans were on a lake, on their lake, they couldn't catch another fish since then, and that is, you know, obviously.
0: Well, they got to be eating little fish in the shallows.
2: Fish. Yeah, of course they are, and that's what they eat is fish. But they're not cleaning out your lake.
0: Well, no, I believe that.
2: And that's what it was. This person was saying that they've cleaned out the lake. There's nothing left at all. And but anyhow, so the point here, though, is that 40 years ago, there were not any pelicans around. I mean, there were a few. They were in far northwestern Minnesota. They weren't kind of like in the Twin Cities or central Minnesota at all. And they were localized to some nesting habitat. This nesting habitat was they nest on islands in a lake, shallow water lakes too, and so they're really limited to these areas. And due to DDT, due to human pressures, and uncontrolled shooting of them and things like that, their populations were down dramatically. Then, with the recovery of these pelicans over time, over the last 40 years, now we're seeing them in a lot of different areas. And we're seeing them very commonly now. They're probably one of the more common springtime migrant birds that we see passing through the Twin Cities area.
0: Well, I do know a little bit about it because my son, who works for the DNR, they had to go out and they swabbed pelicans on one of these islands that they nest on, and everything is dead on it. Everything's dead.
2: Yep.
0: But he came into the cabin and I made him take everything off and bury it because it stunk. Because they regurgitate half-digested fish as a protection, as a mechanism of protection.
2: Yeah.
0: That's disgusting.
2: Yeah, they do. And their guano, the bird poop from them also is quite toxic, too. And so the vegetation on the islands that they nest on does get killed off. But that opens up the area so that for visually they can see in all different directions and be able to see any incoming, hazards or any kind of predators coming in, so on and so forth. So,
0: I had a family of Canadian or Canada geese on the dock. Mm-hmm. Okay, there was the mom and the dad and three young ones. So there's five that hopped up on the dock. Mm-hmm. Do you know that they defecate about every 12 seconds?
2: Yes.
0: They do, and they go all over the docks. Mm-hmm. It's amazing the mess that they leave behind.
2: Yeah. Because it's funny, gulls do a lot of that too. And
0: I watched them.
1: Do you mean seagulls?
2: Yes, that's it.
1: Are you going to swing at me right now?
2: Are you baiting me?
1: yes, I am. Yes.
2: For those who don't know, there's no such thing as a seagull. There's only different types of gulls. And anyhow, it's one of the many things that kind of...
1: Like antelope?
2: Antelope, there you go.
0: Well, there's horns.
2: Or buffalo and horns.
1: Horns,
2: there we go. I was going to say, 2 days ago, I'm going past one of the neighbors who's got their boat, in the water, and they got a lift. And over the lift, they've got their canvas covering over it, brightly colored red canvas cover over their boat lift. And there was probably 100 to 150 gulls on top of there, and each one of them had already defecated, and it was completely covered in it.
0: Oh, it's a white. It just runs down,
2: runs down the side. But the best part about it was is right in the middle of all them was a plastic owl. The thing that's supposed to scare them off. So I stopped. I had to take pictures because, people put up these owls thinking, oh, it'll scare them all away. It doesn't. They don't work at all because the birds are too smart. you know, they realize that it's not a real owl and it's not really hunting them, and so it doesn't bother them.
0: I found out if you let the two hunting dogs out in the cabin,
2: that'll help.
0: They will leave.
2: Yes.
0: They leave right away.
2: Yeah.
0: Uh-huh. Or it's an old guy that comes down to the hose with the nozzle on it, kind of screaming at him and washing the dock off again. Uh-huh. Because the kids walk on it, and then it comes back in the cap.
2: Well, that's what we do at our house to scare the rabbits out of the garden. Get the hose on them, you know. It works great.
0: You're a real meanie. You know
2: water,
0: that?
2: Yeah, water on a rabbit. Terrible. Yeah. I'm getting close to figuring out where this word's coming from.
0: What are we looking up?
2: 17th century English word.
1: It's
2: an English word. Your 17th century English word. So... there you go.
1: Wow, people were waiting with bated breath
2: I'm
1: for that, weren't
2: you.
1: They?
2: Yeah.
0: Why don't you make something up? I think that'd
2: something
0: be more
2: that'd be
0: interesting.
2: Something more interesting. Yep, that's it.
1: Yeah, we could. You want to go to a pause?
0: I'm waiting for Brett to tell me, but that's okay.
3: If you want to find something worth 5 minutes of conversation, you could do that.
0: Well.
3: Or we can just
0: Brett, maybe you could tell the story about your inflatable pong table trip.
3: That would take another segment and a half.
0: We'll save that for a little bit later because that was a great story.
1: Did it have to do with the state fair?
0: It could.
1: Mm-hmm. Immediately following.
0: Hey, let's do that. Let's take a pause. Can we do that, Brett?
3: Sure.
0: Okay, we'll take a pause, and we will be right back with more from the Great Minnesota Get-Together. Bob St. Pierre's here. 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And I am Billy Hildebrand. 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
20: John Polk was my nemesis. I knew in order to live a rich and fulfilling life, one where I was equal under the law and could be happy and fulfilled, I needed to defeat the message that John Polk was peddling.
21: I'm John Polk. For years, I was the poster boy of the conversion therapy movement. 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I wore the label of ex-gay with pride. That was all until, well, we'll get to that part.
20: He's like a car wreck, and then people can't keep their eyes off him. He evokes a reaction. He did with me.
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0: are back, live from the Minnesota State Fair. We'll be with you until about 8:30. And I am here. Bob St. Pierre is here. Stan Tequila is our guest. He's our full-time guest this evening. And he is entertaining some questions, mainly from Bob and myself, but that's okay. You had a picture of gulls.
1: Yeah.
0: Seagulls on a canopy.
1: Yeah. With a wolf decoy doing nothing. Or not a wolf. Owl. Owl decoy doing nothing.
0: Well, okay.
2: I collect pictures of fake owls, you know, plastic owls with other birds attacking it or sitting on it or pooping on it or, you know, because it's just so funny because people think that it's going to scare them away because logically, you know, using human logic, you're afraid of an owl because an owl with, you know, they don't usually even interact with each other. You know, let's say gulls and owls, they're not even awake at the same time.
0: Well, okay, in this elementary school, they've got images, they've got silhouettes of wolves. Okay,
2: I've seen coyotes, yeah.
0: Yeah, coyotes, yeah, that's what it is, so coyotes.
2: Yeah.
0: I asked, there were coyotes on the field with them.
2: I've got pictures, same thing,